This one is Robert Baxter with Nameless. We had Psycho with Look Up before that. We kicked things off with Becca Hatch and her new single Black Flower. 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Just around the corner, I want to dive into a new one by Eris the Planet, but it has a killer feature by none other than Rico Nasty on it. So stick around, that's coming up in about 15 minutes, but right now I want to dive into the latest single from Scan, one of Sydney's finest, one of Sydney's best rappers, most interesting kind of songwriters and production minds. I'm really excited to hear this new single because the last couple singles that we've heard from Scan, Mola, that was released earlier this year, as well as this one that was released right at the end of last year, What Have I Done? I've been on this shit for way too fucking long. I just made 10K, and it was fucking hard. Bit of a language warning on that clip, but yeah, both those singles, they had this incredible production quality to it, and they were two of my most listened to songs for the entire year. But they both have quite a similar flow to it, quite a similar energy. You know, there's this hazy, cloudy production quality to both the vocals and the beat in it, and then this you know, kind of flow that bounces in and out of the beat. And so I was really excited to hear what the next Scan song would sound like, and it definitely takes that energy and builds on it with what is a really wild, freaky soul sample. It kind of makes me uncomfortable. It has this uncanny valley quality to the sample in it. So yeah, I was excited to hear Scan continue on the route that he's been on, because I've been loving these latest singles, but then also kind of taking that and then doing something different with it. So this one, it's produced by Stunner Beats. It's mastered by Don, who had production on the new Colt Shotter Lonely Soldiers mixtape. And then there's also shout-outs given to Skin on Skin and Johnny Chops when it was released, but I'm not sure what role they played in the track. But yeah, let me know what you think of this one, 0435123945, and what you think of this sample, because yeah, I find it just, it's like an uncomfortable sample, but it fits really well in the song. And then yeah, Scan just being Scan over the top of the beat. There is a language warning on it. Stick around for that Rico Nasty verse that I've got locked and loaded for you. This one is The Hard Way by Scan. Power without purpose, no will of your own. Died with no regrets. It's just like you.

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Nate Amos from Water From Your Eyes releases his new album, The Singer In My Band. 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Really doesn't need to watch the screen. This is Lorelei's The Singer In My Band is out now on CD, vinyl and all digital services. 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

0: Two-tone wash shit hit like disco. Ballin' on niggas like Radio Risco. These bitches from like a dick in Crisco. They keep chatting, they not on shit though. They keep chatting, they not on shit though. Not on shit, not on shit though.
1: That right there, as I said earlier, that has a big feature from Rico Nasty in the middle of it. It's Eris the Planet linking up with Rico for 8 Feet Tall, off the back of some 1-800 Mikey with In Yun. You're listening to Mornings. That 1-800 Mikey track, it is part of the third, it's the title track to his third album as 1-800 Mikey. You know, he's got many a different name that he makes music under, whether that is Dying Adolescence back in the day, you know, popping up as part of Bleeding Knees Club for a while. One of the many projects is 1-800 Mikey, and this is the third 1-800 Mikey official full-length album, In Yun. That was the title track that we heard, that scuzzy, kind of fuzzy bedroom pop, which Mikey says is dedicated to all my half-Asian brothers and sisters who never really fit in. I would also like to dedicate this album to the lovers. Live life with the love daily. Do not stop loving. And then we, right at the top, we had the latest one from Scan, The Hard Way. Right now, I want to dive into a brand new one that comes from the supergroup, 3%. And the ones who gave the way, they could never take your voice away. We the echoes of their voice today. Last year for Indigenous Round, the NRL put together this like really fun promo package about the history of kind of Indigenous athletes in the sport, and it was set to 3%'s Our Greats. They ended up performing live at a couple of NRL games. They were part of the promo. It was very it was very joyous, and so the NRL kind of re-enlisted 3% to make a anthem for the finals this year, and it is a reinterpretation, a remake of a absolute classic from New Zealand artist Scribe, Not Many, if any. And so, yeah, it kind of takes Not Many, and then it reinterprets it in a very 3% way. If you don't know 3%, they are a supergroup that features Nookie, Dallas Woods, and Mikeisha. And they've also enlisted the vocals of Uncle Fred Leone for this one, who provides this incredible singing in language, both at the start of and midway through the cover of Not Many. There is Didgeridoo worked in, and then there's also kind of appearances from the original artist Scribe throughout it. And so together it is very epic. It is a wonderful kind of reinterpretation, redoing cover of the classic Scribe track, Not Many. And it's also the first recording where Mikeisha has officially joined 3%. She has previously kind of been a collaborator with the group, but now is officially part of the group. And so it's a new era for 3%, teaming up with Fred Leone and Scribe on this one. Let's take a listen to it. If you go watch the promo, if you're a footy fan, if you're a footy head, then it is, it's very fun. You've got 3% and Fred in the video, Fred singing, you've got 3% rapping, you've got Scribe in there, and then, it's cutting to clips of, hashtag epic moments from the NRL season. But there is a language warning on this one. It is 3% and Fred Leone's reinterpretation of Not Many, Guyan Birlbon.

We had Not Many, the new track from 3% and Fred Leone reinterpreting the classic Scribe track, Not Many, If Any, up the top. And then we just heard from Liam Snowy, Halliwell, The Good Die Young. That is the second track from the new Liam Snowy Halliwell solo album, Pure Joy, that is going to be released later next month, in exactly 1 month time from today, actually. The 16th of October is the release date for that one. It is currently the 16th of September today. And so, yeah, you can pencil that into your diaries if you want some, you know, just some lovely folk music, but then with some interesting production, mixing, mastering on it, because, you know, Liam Snowy Halliwell also produces, mixes, masters music for just a myriad of artists across the country. If you go to the Snowy Band Instagram, you can kind of learn more about Liam's music. But then if you go to his personal Instagram, he's just posting kind of every album that he's worked on kind of chronologically. And I feel like I'm getting a post like once a week of a new album that's just been released that Liam, you know, provided some kind of tinkering, some kind of production wizardry to. And so, you know, he's obviously then applying that to his solo music. But yeah, also a member or kind of the leader of Snowy Band that released a few wonderful albums, you know, earlier in this decade, and that were kind of lost from streaming services as well. However, have recently reappeared. Liam posted on Instagram a couple months ago saying, "The guy at the Bottle O told me that he was so sad when my music suddenly got taken off streaming services. And then thanks to the clowns at Universal Music." That's Liam's words, not mine. And so he says, "My heroes at Blossom Records have reincarnated our first two records, deluxe edition format, including four new songs." And so if you want to dive back, if you liked that track that you just heard there, The Good Die Young, and you want to dive into the Snowy Band back catalog, then you can do so with a few new tracks scattered in there as well. And so, yeah, you listen to Mornings on FBI Radio 94.5 FM. At the top of the show, I was kind of hyping up this new band that I've just gotten into called Twisted Teens. They sound a bit like this. There we go. I've got a slight delay on my tech right now. They sound a bit like this.

This comes from their second album of the year. So they released an album all the way back in February that was called Twisted Teens. It was, that was called Blame the Clown. They then followed that up just a few months later with Florida Water Blues. And just now, just this last week or so, they've announced they're actually releasing a third full-length studio album in the year 2026, in the calendar year 2026, if you can freaking believe it. And so, it's all been incredible quality so far. You know, sometimes artists are more prolific. Quantity over quality. This time it's both. And the exciting thing is they're coming down to Australia at the end of the year to play at Meredith, but then also to play a few side shows, including a gig at the Oxford Art Factory on December 16th. So if you kind of get into Twisted Teens right now, then you're going to get to catch them on the tour where they dive into all three of their 2026 albums and kind of, you know, give you a spark notes, give you a best of all three albums live. And yeah, it's quite nostalgic music, as you can hear. You know, I feel like a lot of people making music that harkens back to music of the 2000s is inspired by people like Sleigh Bells and Justice and LCD Sound System, MIA and Crystal Castles, whereas this obviously feels very indebted to bands like King Khan and the Barbecue Show and early the Black Keys, which of course they themselves are nostalgic for kind of 70s rockers like Television and the Modern Lovers. But, you know, it still has that kind of new spark to it that people were drawn to a lot by a band like Geese last year as well, where it, you know, sounds very nostalgic. It sounds like a kind of indebted to older music, but there is just like got a little bit of that magic in there, and that's what I'm feeling with this new stuff from Twisted Teens. The single they've just released for this new album, it's called When We First Met. It's kind of, you know, it's about rose-tinted glasses and falling out of love a little bit, and it's going to be on this new album, The Holy Cross Tigers, that is going to be released on November 7th. So let's take a listen to this one, and if you stick around, I've got some big, very kind of I don't even know how to describe the music of Baby Osama, but I've got the new Baby Osama coming out of New York, and then I have something a lot more relaxed, a lot more kind of vibrant, and that will kind of, you know, set a great mood in your house, one to drink tea to, from Hubie and Set One. So we've got a few different moods coming down the line very, very soon. But before all that, just a 1 minute and 53 second just rip-roaring good time from Twisted Teens called When We First Met.

0: Eins, zwei, eins, zwei, drei, vier.
1: Two big lines undergoing up this nose. Lights, camera, action, baby, do a fucking pose. Spike in my own cup, ghetto to the bone.
2: Yeah, this is a language one for ya. It's cooked ass.

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Lights, camera, action, baby, do a pose. 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Lights, camera, action, baby.

I promised you some big, kind of hard to describe hip hop, followed by one with a lot more, you know, vibey energy to it. And then, and that's what we got. We had Young Iman with Ghetto into Baby Osama with Karate, and just there, Hugh B and Set One, bringing that energy down a little bit and, you know, settling you into, you know, maybe boiling your cup of tea with a track from Nah Maybe, the incredible new collaborative album from those two, Set One and Hugh B, coming together on Bandcamp. They describe it as underpinned by the low and heft of dub and sound system culture. Their albums draw deeply from expansive array of sensibilities, tones, textures, and patterns shaped by post-punk and ambient music, dovetail into abstract, sample-heavy hip-hop drum loops. And so, you know, that's as good as I could have summed it up. So I had to pull it from Bandcamp. And on Instagram, Hugh B said, 6 years on and we're back. I love Set One dearly and probably would have quit music a couple times if it weren't for a friendship like this one. So, you know, an album built on love and friendship, Nah Maybe, by Hugh B and Set One. I have a wonderful gig coming. I've lost my train of thought. No, I haven't even lost my train of thought. I'm just kind of rambling. Give me 1 second. Okay, so I've got something that I want you to go to tonight if you're free and you want to catch some live music. It comes from this artist. We're getting into this new single, Headaches, Sweeter Than This. And I'll tell you all about that gig in about 15 minutes' time. But before that, I also want to tell you about something that you can catch on Friday. And that is Lucky Radicals, Put Your Back Into It. It's produced by Ethan Lyons, and it is a club night filled with back-to-back DJ sets, drag, pole performance, live performances, just an incredible mix of creativity, of fun, of performance, of art. And so if you want to dance with queer and BIPOC dancers at the front, then this is the place to be on Friday. There's going to be bassy music, there's going to be some dance hall, there's going to be ballroom breaks, percussion, there's going to be, you know, just a host of incredible DJ sets from artists like Atu back-to-back with Maz, you've got Tico back-to-back with Bloom, you've got Shobin back-to-back with Hasa, and then you've also got Tidalicious. So they're all going to be, that's part of the lineup, and it's happening at the Red Rattler Theatre. It's hosted by Rocky Stallone, and it's going to be kicking off at 8 p.m. this Friday, September 18th, and then going until late. And so you can grab tickets at Humanitics, and Lucky Radical is a sponsor of FBI Radio. We're speeding through the show this morning. So you listen to Mornings, you listen to FBI Radio 94.5 FM. I've got this one from Headaches to play for you very, very soon. I've also got some Charlie Ivan Band, and then I want to get into our incredible album of the week from Chatpile. If you're a fan of heavy music, then they are doing something really interesting in the world of kind of noise, in the world of heavy metal. And so that's all coming up very, very soon. But I'm going to keep the energy bestowed upon me by Put Your Back Into It by Lucky Radical and play you the new Cherry Chola track. It is a collaboration with Chico Sonado, and it's called The Pink Room, and there is this thumping bass where that drives throughout the track that is just so, so fun. So yeah, let's listen to this brand new one, The Pink Room, from Cherry Chola. There's a language warning on this one.

0: This one is Sweeter Than This by Headaches, formerly making music under the name East, now on their second project as Headaches, and releasing music via Dotty Dot Records as well, which is One Tablespoon's record label. I told you that I had something that you would want to go to tonight if you're a music lover, a Sydney music lover, and that's exactly that. That's Headaches is going to be doing a live EP preview event at the Everly Hotel just down the road from us here at FBI. And so it's going to be happening from 7 till 9 p.m. tonight, 19th of September, before the EP We'll Make Our Beds When We Get Home is released this time next month, October 16th. There's also going to be a support from Killian. And you can just go have a beer at the Everly, maybe play some pool, and then get to hear this EP from Headaches first. We'll make our beds when we get home. Chatting about the song that we've just heard, Sweeter Than This, Headaches said, this song is about being stuck in a detachment metropolitan loop. It's about you and your peers going through the motion and what you think is meant to be, what you think it means to be alive. It's satirical and ironic, mimicking the humorous avoidance we live by. And so, yeah, you can hear that in the melancholic kind of trip-hoppy delivery and production on Sweeter Than This. And so I'm excited to hear this whole EP from Headaches, We'll Make Our Beds When We Get Home. I've got a live track, a track from our live feed from Kisses coming up very, very soon.
1: When we were here before.
0: This was recorded at a very, very special set at Fink Central Park. Kisses are bringing their debut album to Sydney for a special intimate ballad only set, and it ended up being a really beautiful hour of music, and we're all very blessed that FBI Radio was there to record it and bring it to you live on your radio. So I've got that coming up down the line. Very much not similarly to that, very much different to that, I've got our album of the week,
1: and it frightened me how all consuming it was,
0: from Chat Pile, Who Loves the Sun, to dive into as well. So plenty to listen to together over the next hour or so. 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This track right here, it's Lindsay by Baby Chino, from their new album Green Light Turned Red. Liam's Snowy Halliwell, who we just heard from earlier and who I was telling you engineers, producers, mixers, masters, a whole bunch of music. He has his fingerprints on this one. Here it is, Lindsay by Baby Chino.

0: Brennan, that was beautiful, and it totally exemplified what the message of the song is at the end of this record.
1: This next track has some swear words in it, like coleslaw, hamburger, and sandwich.

recorded live at Phoenix Central Park to a lucky intimate audience. Kisses, bringing tracks from their debut album to Chip and Dale, recorded by FBI Radio, and brought to you today on just, you know, a random Wednesday. But yeah, a little bit of live music on your radio. 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We had a lot of wonderful tracks in there, whether it was Ray OTW and Barasura with Amy, whether it was Baby Chino kicking us off with Lindsay, or the wonderful Ultimate Love Forever, the closing track from the major label Sub Pop debut of Lex Walton that sounded a bit like this. What I want. We had a lovely text in on 0435123945 from Haley saying, "This song is exactly how I feel. Oh my God, you're making me cry." And I am really loving this new album, EP release from Lex Walton, Ultimate Love Forever, that closes out with this very life-affirming track.

If this is your first time hearing Lex and you want to dive further in, I'd recommend go listen. Go read Hannah Jocelyn's review of Ultimate Love Forever on the review site Pitchfork. It really kind of breaks open the album for me in a way that peels back a lot of layers of hyper online culture and just kind of chaos that the album presents that feels difficult to get past maybe. But then the review is kind of about that as well. I'll read you a little bit of the review. It says, Earnest and disaffected, ironic and confrontational, the Brooklyn songwriter's sub-pop debut channels trans range into scrappy DIY punk with no patience left. And then a bit further down, Hannah's review says, a lot of Orton's music feels intentionally incomprehensible. Whether you grew up on the internet and then moved to Brooklyn or not, it initially kept me, this is Hannah, a New York-based trans person of Tumblr experience at arm's length from its hyperlexic musings. If ever a Bandcamp page needed a glossary, it would be Walton's account. Yet when Walton's Surprise released Ultimate Love Forever last week, I understood exactly what she was going for. Specifically on the lyrics, dressed in the uniform of verbose, at the end of the world, so it goes. Walton's verbosity is an armor against a world quite literally surveilling trans people's every move. The terminal online lingo masks grief. On her sub-top debut, the armor comes off. As Walton departs Bushwick into personal dynamics for wider societal ills, she puts her wordiness to good use, updating millennial optimism for an age of loneliness and bitterness. And it does have that like millennial optimism feel to it, while still kind of serving up, something that feels very 2026 and very kind of hyper online. So go listen to Ultimate Love Forever by Lex Walton. I have plenty more to play for you over the next 35 minutes, but then if you do stick around all the way until midday, then it is the final kind of installment of Tanya Shukla and Skin of One's Own's. It's hard to pluralize Skin of One's Own because there's a plural in the middle of it, but Skin of One's Own's fill in a kind of residency taking over the time slot for Cracked for the last 7 weeks. And so this week, the final conversation for Skin of One's Own is a deep dive into the world of Magical Miss G, talking about jazz and blues, talking about how music offers a language for freedom and resistance. And so, that's coming up at midday. So stick around for that. This heavy, chaotic one, it comes from Augley, who is a Sydney-based Korean artist. And it's a track called I'm Happy, released independently. She served this one up. It's big, it's bright, it's bold. You listen to FBI Radio, listen to Mornings. This one, Augley, I'm Happy.

0: 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FBI. It's gonna go
1: down. Album of the week. Cat Pile's latest release, Who Loves the Sun, takes out our album of the week. The band creates a crushing, crass, and cathartic take on noise rock that captures a raw, undeniably human essence in this technological age.

This latest record peels the skin back on how collective indifference defines this new century, while remaining lyrically and sonically confrontational.

never wanted to be in love. Awful thing. Dreadful thing. It felt like it came from nowhere, okay? And it frightened me how all-consuming it was.

You know, sometimes a band will take a new album as a chance to pivot, to explore a new sound, but sometimes they've just been nailing it, so they just run it back. This is the third full-length album from Chatpile, Who Loves the Sun. It's the track Family Funeral. You have to love the drama on that one. When the screams kind of explode halfway through, it's incredible. And, you know, it's almost the fifth full project from Chatpile because, in my opinion, in my world, because those early EPs from Chatpile were also so strong. But every single time they dip back into this well of this noise rock, this doomy, sludgy metal that kind of takes and grasps the ills of the world and what's making them sad and kind of shakes it. And it's just, it's always so exciting. It's always so kind of visceral and it gets you going, you know? And it is our album of the week this week, Who Loves the Sun by Chatpile. Alicia Kathasamy's incredible write-up of the album on FBI.radio. It talks a little bit about this feeling. It's the time of the year again where the turn of the season urges you to reflect on how unrecognizable the world around you has become just as it's starting to sting, the cathartic rumble of noise rock emerges through the dread of Chatpile's Who Loves the Sun. They carve out a semblance of solace embedded in the sense that this feeling is shared, a collective pit in all our chests to be recognized, felt, and then relieved, even if it's only a little bit. And so, go read Alicia's write up about our album of the week on FBI.radio. Chatpile have been using their recent shows to fundraise for organizations like youth housing charities in cities that they are performing in. They are, such a four to the floor incredible band. And so it's fun to be playing you a little bit of Who Loves the Sun, and you're going to be hearing it all over your radio this week. It is our album of the week. Before the end of the show, I have a little bit of Wednesday to get into. Very excitingly, they have a brand new song that was just released this morning. And so if you're a fan of this album from last year, Bleeds, then I'm going to sprinkle in a little bit of Wednesday before we finish up. Before we get into this sound, we're going to listen to some Young Brother right now with My Bundi. There's a language warning on this one. 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

0: Manny Saint and DJ Prospect linking up here. Frolajan SA. You're listening to Mornings on FBI Radio 94.5 FM. If you liked a track, but you missed the name of it, you can go to FBI.radio. You can click on Mornings with Ben Hansen. They've all been timestamped for you there. While you're there, you can also read the write-up on our Out of the Week, Who Loves the Sun by Chatpile. A wonderful expression of that by Alicia Kanthasami. There also is a deep dive into our independent artist of the week, Ealing, as well as the art of Archie Obradomovic. And that's all just on the homepage. And while you're there, you can also click on support us in the top right-hand corner because we are an independent radio station. We are community-based. We are listener-funded. And we're here to, you know, support city music, arts and culture, hang out with you, show you new music, you know, put on incredible gigs, train the next media professionals and DJs and musicians of the future, do a whole bunch of incredible stuff. But we can't do that without your support. So yeah, if you are able to become a financial supporter of the station, then it means so, so much. And it helps FBI continue to survive, continue to thrive. And I have a little bit of Wednesday to play for you right now. I loved their recent episode on Derek G's Solid Air, where they bring in where each artist brings in songs they love. Derek brings in songs to show the artists, and Wednesday brought in all songs from North Carolina. They're an Asheville, North Carolina band, and Asheville is kind of you know, a city caught between many worlds, you know, with a history of violence in the US in general, and also North Carolina with quite conservative pockets all around the state. But then it is quite a progressive little stronghold filled with, you know, breweries and drum circles. And so, you know, it's a melting pot of creativity that is stuck between the worlds of the South and kind of the North of America. It's an interesting place. And, you know, Wednesday talked a lot about, you know, about the wonders of the state and the musical community across North Carolina and in Asheville. And yeah, they talked about those different worlds. I'll play you a little clip right here. Just give me 1 second for it to load. Oh.
1: Carolina, because it is like, you know, it has a lot of dark history too. Mm. I've sort of had like an animosity towards it that like in the last few years has been like rekindling. Like, I'm like, okay, this actually didn't suck. This was actually like beautiful. And like those experiences that I had were incredible and so distinct to North Carolina and special.
2: Is it a common experience here to sort of hate the place you grew up in?
3: Everywhere in the
2: yeah,
3: world.
2: Yeah, I think that's, it's just like,
3: I left for London. So I lived in London from 17 to 19, like 2017. Mm-hmm. And it was like, fuck this place.
2: Yeah.
3: It's the backwaters. Mm-hmm. There's no one here doing anything cool. You know, but the thing is you get to London and you meet all these like cool people from Sydney and it's like, where were you when I was there? It's like, we were there. Yeah. But we were just like in this thing of like, I have to leave, it's shit. Mm-hmm. And then coming back, I'm like, I love this place. It's great. And there's talented people everywhere. There's creative people everywhere.
2: Yeah.
3: It's not the city's fault. You it was my mindset.
2: Yeah.
3: So there's a lot more gratitude going home.
2: Yeah. Mm-hmm.
1: Absolutely.
3: So I think we can relate. Australians, yeah, and North Carolinians.
0: And it is, you know, kind of a relatable experience. You can also hear, I feel like, that battling between worlds on our album of the week from a couple of weeks ago, Mangrove City Blues by Buying the Bush Ranger and Bracht. You know, that fighting against a city that you love so much and that you hate in so many ways. And so, it's an interesting chat. You can go check it out. But there's some exciting Wednesday news that just dropped this morning. They're putting out a deluxe edition of their album Bleeds from last year. And it's going to feature a whole bunch of incredible artists either doing covers or remixes. One of them is DJ Sabrina, the Teenage DJ. So if you can imagine a Wednesday song reinterpreted in this way, it's going to be very interesting. There's also Gouge Away, Avery Tear of Animal Collective and Fire Tools, all adding either remixes of or covers to the album. But then this morning with that announcement, they dropped kind of a demo, kind of a B-side, Can It Be Both. It's a track that didn't make the original album, but it's also a demo of that track, not fully kind of given all the bells and whistles. However, it does also have a sneaky production credit on it from Kenneth Bloom, aka Kenny Beats. So, who's just produced the latest Show Me the Body record, the latest Denzel Curry album, the latest Geese record. So, it's quite a stripped back version of a track, but it still has the Kenny Beats production on it as well. So yeah, this one is June 2 early version from the deluxe edition of Bleeds. I'm only here for 8 more minutes, but don't go anywhere because Skin of One's Own, the final episode of Tanya Shukla's residency, taking over the spotlight from Cracked for 7 weeks, is coming up at midday. So yeah, but I'm so excited to hear what DJ Sabrina, the teenage DJ, we'll do with a Wednesday track. Let's listen to this new early version of the track June 2 from the band Wednesday, coming out of North Carolina from the deluxe edition of their album Bleeds.

0: Do it.
1: You're listening to FBI Radio. That one is a new one from the deluxe edition of Bleeds by Wednesday that's coming around the corner. It's time for me to go. Thanks so much for hanging out. Thanks for tuning in. Thanks for, you know, spending your Wednesday morning with me, soundtracked, you know, by some wonderful artists, you know, spanning from Wednesday, from Lex Walton, you know, so many. We had 3% in there. We had Cherry Chola. We had Young Brother, all album of the week from Chat Pile. Wonderful stuff. And so stick around for the final episode of Skin of One's Own. I'm going to finish us off on a track from Standing on the Corner 2, the new album by Standing on the Corner. It features, you know, collaborations with people like Claudia Ortiz as well as the incredible Solange. It is kind of this kaleidoscope, this, you know, patchwork style of songwriting, but it is, yeah, a wonderful mix of hip-hop, of jazz, of just everything that they've thrown at the wall. And so I've got a track right now that features a verse from Danny Brown on it. There's a language warning on it. It's called How Deep Is the Sea. Go check out this whole album, Standing on the Corner 2. Have a lovely day and stick around for Skin of One's Own. Language warning on this one.

0: Hey, this is FBI Radio 94.5. My name is Tanya Shukla, and you're listening to A Skin of One's Own. This is an interview residency where each week I speak to artists, creatives, and really just people who are doing very cool things to chat about the inner workings of their mind, their process, and where it all began. Today, I'm joined by someone who is difficult to put into just one box. And perhaps that's exactly the point. Magical Miss G, aka Miss G, is a Sri Lankan Tamil musician and multidisciplinary artist born and based on unceded Gadigal land. As a performer, she doesn't just step into one genre. She bends it, disrupts it, and makes room inside it. Her relationship with jazz and blues is deeply personal. Music became a place of recognition at a time where she felt unseen, offering a language for freedom, resistance, love, and possibility. In this chat, we're going to get to know about the person behind the many forms, her memories, her music, her writing, her identity, and the world she's building along the way. I'm so grateful to Miss G for taking the time out of her day to join me. This is my last conversation for A Skin of One's Own, and it was recorded and edited on unceded Gadigal land. Miss G, thank you so much for joining me for my last conversation here at FBI Radio for A Skin of One's Own. Off air, we're talking about how much of a full circle moment this is, particularly to have you on. So I just want to say thank you on the record and also welcome you for this extra special conversation.
1: Oh my God, it's my pleasure. And I feel so honored to be here as you're wrapping up your residency. So thank you very much. It's a special spot. Thrilled to be here.
0: A question that I ask quite literally every single person I've ever interviewed, and I think I will ever interview, is what is your earliest memory?
1: I think my earliest memory was when I was 2 years old. So it was like 1983. And I remember Michael Jackson's Thriller was everywhere. And I remember it. Yeah, I don't know if it was a specific memory, but I remember that there was that monster mask. And I remember I wasn't afraid of that monster mask. I remember that. And I had this aunt, she's still alive. I have this aunt she's in England, and we were there, like my parents took us there because my dad's brother lives in England, and we went there, and this auntie said to me, you know, you were two, you couldn't even speak, but you could say Michael Jackson. So that was like my earliest memory was Thriller on the TV, basically.
0: Did you grow up with a lot of music, particularly like Michael Jackson music, for you to so articulately say that as a two-year-old?
1: I did. I think I didn't realize how much music was a part of my life or how significant it was as a part of my life, because I also grew up not thinking that I could do this professionally. So for me, I was like, music is like, you know, the icing on the cake of life. Whereas actually now when I look back, it wasn't the icing, it was the cake. It was there. It was the flower, you know? And I think a lot of things that I took for granted, I now realize is not the case for everybody. You know, like I grew up, my dad's not a musician, but he always was singing around the house. He had a beautiful voice. He was very religious. He's still religious. He's 87. He gets up and he sings every day to God, you know? So that for me was normal. And he also, like, you know, loved listening to pop music in the car, on the radio and things like that. And he was the one that, you know, would bring home the Michael Jackson records, you know, when they first came out and things like that. So I grew up around a lot of music. And then I also, when I was a kid, I went to, my family's Hindu, but I went to church because we went to like a Christian primary school, and we'd go to church and sing hymns. And so that was like a part of my life, singing hymns for like until I was like 12 and went to high school. So I grew up with a lot of like, I guess, religious music from different backgrounds. And, you know, my family were really television addicts, I think. So we all watched Rage and we all watched all of that music. So it was, yeah, music was a massive part of our lives, but I just took it for granted and didn't realize that that was the case.
0: So within the context of the music that you're hearing
2: the stories you're being taught in school, how would you describe your younger self?
1: I mean, my younger self was very precocious, I'll say that. You know, like I remember I used to write on the walls, and at some point my parents were like, look, you can't write on the walls, you know, like there's paper for a reason. And I think I was banned. I remember when I was young, I was banned from writing on the walls. And then I just would go into the bathroom and lock the door and then write on those walls so that I wasn't supervised. So I think I always had this instinct in me to like express myself regardless of what I was told. But yeah, precocious, very precocious, you know, like to read things that were like the older kids were reading, you know, like to do, my brother's 3.5 years older than me. I would do his homework if I could, as well as my homework. Just yeah, very precocious. And I remember like when we were in year 8, we were given this assignment to, it was like a very open-ended, you've got to do a speech on something. And you know, so kids did speeches about like netball or rollerblading or whatever their hobby was. And I remember doing my speech on why heroin should be legalized, using, because I'm from Campbelltown, using Campbelltown as an example, because they'd sort of cleared out all these, like spaces that were like occupied by junkies, basically. And I remember I was like 14 and there I was, that was my speech, why heroin should be legalized. So I think I was always a little bit serious and precocious. And I'm still that person. I still have big ideas and short pockets, you know. I still kind of bite down ideas that are like way too big for me to kind of really digest all in the one go. But I think that's what I like about being an artist, is like you get to do that for a job.
2: Would you say around 14 was the age when you started to develop a sense of the world, or there being something kind of external to your environment and context?
1: No, I would say that happened much earlier for me, because, you know, I grew up in a time where I would not call, even though the word multiculturalism might have been in circulation, the Australia I grew up in was very much an Australia of unquestioned white dominance. And if you look like me and you grow up in that sort of environment, it politicizes you very quickly before you even know what the word politicized means, because you notice that people are accorded different levels of respect, different levels of safety, that certain people are allowed to be innocent for much longer than other people. And so I think the whiteness of the Australia that I grew up in gave me a sense of an outside world long before, you know, I was an adolescent or was reading at a high level or anything like that. And then the other thing that happened for me was, you know, my background is Sri Lankan Tamil. So I was born in 1981, the riots broke out in 1983. My parents came to Australia because they didn't really have a future in Sri Lanka. And so that politicizes you. Like growing up, I think if you grow up and you come from people who are effectively exiled in some way, you know that there's an outside world, you know, and your entire perspective is shaped by the fact that you are in an outside world that's not necessarily a benevolent one. And I think that's that's not everybody's experience, obviously, that has parents that are immigrants, but that was my experience because of the specificity of the Sri Lankan Tamil experience.
2: How do you make sense of a world like that at such a young age?
1: I think as a young person, in some ways, because there was this civil war in Sri Lanka, and in a lot of ways, people, not just my parents, but people in our community had to confront very complex questions about what is terrorism, or what is state violence, or what is collusion, and who is colluding, and where does power lie, and all of those things. They had to ask themselves really, really serious questions about loyalty, you know, and they had to deal with the disappointments of having a separatist movement that was struggling and that later failed. I think being a young person that grew up in a crucial time like that meant that you could have conversations with people where those things might be explained to you, or discussed with you because they were on the tip of all the adults' tongues. And so it wasn't something they were talking about in hindsight. It wasn't something that happened 50 years ago or 100 years ago because it was happening in real time. I think for me, a couple of things happened. Like, number one, I realized that I had to arm myself with language in order to express what my reality was.

mainstream channel for information, and then there's a black market of information, it made me want to understand language and express myself well, because what I wanted to do was move the information that's in the black market over into the free market of information. And I think, you know, it's funny that now I look at myself as an artist and I'm like, oh, that's actually what artists do. Artists move things that are in the black market of information into the light so that people can see it and feel it and experience it. And I think when I was younger, that was a big thing for me, that that language became just such an indispensable skill or tool or weapon for me in getting up and living in, yeah, essentially like a country whose values I didn't share, you know?

One of my absolute favorite songs to have come out of 2026. You are listening to FBI Radio 94.5. This is A Skin of One's Own with me, Tanya Shukla. And that song right there was Manasseh, coming in from Kavya Sound, Prit, and Dilush Selva. Now, like I said, you are locked and loaded into this extra special show because it's my last show here at FBI Radio. And who else could I have than the wonderful, the incomparable,

0: incomparable, magical Miss G. In this conversation, we chat about her relationship with jazz and blues. We explore her memories, her music, her writing, her identity, and all of the worlds that she's creating along the way. In this next part of the conversation, we're going to be talking about music making. We are going to reflect on some unreleased music that really brought me to the verge of tears when I first listened to it. We'll also be talking about decolonizing and de-gentrifying jazz spaces. So let's jump back into it. What is your interior world like when you are making music that is so vulnerable, but also acts, as you said, a can opener for others?
1: What is it like? I mean, look, it's messy as all hell, I'll tell you that, you know, because when you're writing a song, you don't feel great. It's like maybe some people do, but I don't feel great. When I write a song, I'm like, oh God, this is an awkward conversation I have to have with the world, you know, first of all, with myself and then with the world. So my interior world, you know, I guess it's just open and it's messy. And in some ways it can feel a bit volatile because for me, you know, I came to music as an adult, even though I had a lot of music in my life. I didn't start doing this professionally until I was in my 30s. So by that time, there was also like this other mechanism within me that sits alongside with the mechanism that expresses itself, and it's a mechanism that suppresses, you know. So I think when I write songs, those two mechanisms are fighting each other. You know, there's a part of me that's like, we've got all these things to say and we've got to say these things. And then there's another part of me that's just like, oh my God, just go and work in an air-conditioned office and, you know, settle down sort of thing. There's another part of me that's like, doesn't want to be seen by the world and doesn't want people to see those vulnerable feelings. So I will say that, like, in some ways, world building is something that I've had to do to survive, because I've obviously given away my age already by talking about Thriller as my first album that I heard. But, you know, I grew up in a world before the internet, and when there was really hardly any people that looked like me on television, certainly nobody doing music professionally that I had seen or had access to. You know, I was 24 years old when I first saw someone like me on the cover of a magazine, and that was MIA. So like 24 years of living in a world where you don't see yourself, you have to build a world in your imagination in which you exist. And I think that skill set and those tools are essentially what I have now as an artist. And because I've done it for survival, I can do it now, which is why, you know, this album that's coming out at the end of October, it is this incredibly imaginative world of this alien agent that's injected into a human body to discover why humans can't love each other. But, you know, that kind of thinking does not originate in an artist studio or in a recording studio. That kind of thinking comes from people who are not seen and who have to see themselves, who have to exercise this muscle of the imagination in order to bring themselves into being, because the world out there is not going to bring them into being. And so, you know, I guess in some ways that's why songwriting can be awkward and painful and something that I want to do but also resist at the same time, because there is a part of me that every time I write music, I have to go back to that place where I wasn't seen, and I have to go back to that place where I felt invisible, and I have to go back to that place where I'm like, well, I'm the only person that can represent myself, so I need to build something from scratch. And, you know, that can be exhilarating, but it can also be a portal to grief, you know, if you will, because I don't think people get over those feelings just with success, you know, and I don't think people get over those feelings because the world changes. You know, the world is very different now. We didn't have words like diaspora, for example. Now that word exists, you know, and diversity, equity, and inclusion wasn't a thing when I was growing up, and now it is, and it makes a difference, especially in the arts. And the world can move on, but there are parts of you that just kind of like stay in the past, I think. And for me, when I write songs, in some ways I have to visit those parts of me that were left behind, that I've grown beyond, but I have to kind of go back and gather up those parts in order to express myself, which is why I think, you know, writing songs is a beautiful way of healing, and it's a beautiful way of reintegrating like the parts of ourselves that we split off or we disown or that we don't find acceptable. But yeah, it's the process is messy as all hell because of that.
0: Can we talk about how you got to jazz music and how this became your medium?
1: When I was a teenager, I grew up in the era of gangster rap was new and grunge was new. So I remember thinking, I can't reproduce any of these sounds. I'm loving it, but I can't sing like Kurt Cobain. And I'm not Snoop Doggy Dogg, but I could reproduce Billie Holiday. And I could, it was like, I was like, this I can actually reproduce. This I can, you know, not that I can exactly reproduce it, but this I can tune into this and I can embody this. And I listened to a lot of jazz when I was a teenager because it was something that resonated. But also, I guess for me, I really tuned into the kind of displacement because, you know, growing up when you're born in Australia and you come from somewhere like the north of Sri Lanka, it's like, you can very easily get channeled into sort of performing your ethnicity without really having a connection to it. And so, you know, when I was growing up, I did Bharatanatyam and I did sing bhajans and I did have those cultural influences, but in a lot of ways it didn't reflect the actual life that I was living. And I gradually kind of worked that out, but I was fascinated by blues and jazz because it was something that was started from the fragments of what enslaved people brought to America from their cultures. They didn't bring their whole culture with them. They brought the aspects that they could bring. So like rhythms or chants or a certain sensibility, but it wasn't the whole culture. And I really respected what African-Americans were able to build out of fragments of their culture. And I felt really inspired by that. I was like, well, if people can do that, if people can create these incredibly complex works of art that are authentic and expressive and speak to the complexity of their lives, and it's come from the fragments of their culture and ethnicity, then I can do that too, in some way, or I wanted to try. And so I started singing jazz because it was, yeah, something that I could do as opposed to grunge or, you know, hip hop, gangster rap when it was new, whatever. But I really fell in love with like the poetry of it, the irony of the lyrics, the phrasing, the tone. I was very obsessed with Billie Holiday, and you'll hear her in that tone. Even in the pop music that I write, you're going to hear that. But yeah, I think that was my relationship to jazz. And then also coming to music as an adult, I wasn't going to have a garage band because I didn't have a garage and wasn't living at home with my parents. And so I started going to jams, which is like where, for people who don't know how jazz jams work, it's like a jazz band might have a residency somewhere and they play, and then you can get up and sing with the band, the resident band, or play your instrument with the resident band. And it's a really great way of meeting musicians and playing with other people. And I started going to jazz jams and singing there. And I met a lot of people through that. I met a lot of musicians and eventually recorded a little demo and started doing gigs myself and started booking musicians from those jams where I'd met them. It was such an influential thing in my life that I started a jazz jam for women and gender diverse musicians, because I realized this is a music school, essentially. You can go there and learn a lot out of the classroom if you go and play with musicians at jams. But I realized that it was like a lot of these spaces, they are male dominated, and they're not really, they can be friendly, but they might not be the most comfortable for every type of person. So yeah, that's basically how I got into jazz. And I met most of the musicians that played on my record through going to jams and, you know, meeting people and then going to their gigs or booking them for gigs. And yeah.
0: Something that I've read about you is the importance of decolonizing and de-gentrifying jazz spaces. What does that look like to you?
1: I mean, first of all, decolonizing jazz spaces means like giving proper dues to its African American roots, which I really don't feel happens in Australia. You know, I think that that's something that really needs to be rectified. And then decolonizing jazz is also like when you think about the way that jazz started versus the way that it's been institutionalized now and how much it actually costs to get an education in jazz. You know, it's a lot of money to get a private lesson in the trumpet or a vocal lesson with a jazz teacher. And the kind of resources that are required to have a jazz education, whether that's within a tertiary institution or privately, it's astronomical. You know, you can't work a minimum wage job and give your child a jazz education or yourself a jazz education. So I think for me, number one, decolonizing jazz means making it accessible, making jazz and music education accessible, which it currently is not. It shouldn't be expensive. It should be something that's part of our curriculum and part of our culture, but also acknowledging its cultural roots and making sure that there are spaces where everybody can feel comfortable singing and playing, which currently they're not. You know, if you go to the Conservatorium of Sydney or you go to UNSW, you're going to find that the majority of those students and teachers are white and most of them are male and most of them are middle class. And I think that's a serious problem. For me, it reminds me of the way that literacy has historically been sort of hoarded by certain groups and others have been kept out of it. And I think the same thing about jazz as a music education. And it's a type of literacy and certain people get locked out of it. And I think those people who are educators in that field should take a little bit more responsibility in making it accessible to other people. So yeah, a decolonized jazz space would be number one, a jazz space where there are Black educators and people of color who are educators and way more women. And where the mechanisms of patriarchy and white supremacy and dominance aren't playing out in those spaces, which is very much what happens.
2: Autumn in New York. Why does it seem so inviting? Autumn in New York. It spells the thrill of first nighting. Glittering

0: A voice that truly needs no introduction. Of course, that was Billie Holiday here on FBI Radio 94.5 and her amazing, her warm song, Autumn in New York, that I just need to throw into the mix for today's show. You are listening, of course, to Skin of One's Own with me, Tanya Shukla. And this is an interview residency where every single week I have the great honor and joy to chat to artists and creatives and really just people who are doing very cool things, to chat about the inner workings of their mind, their process, and where it all began. The connection between my guest this week and Billie Holiday, it's profound. It transcends boundaries, both spatially and temporally. But they're unified in memory, in musing, in tone, in writing, and the worlds that they share. My guest, of course, is Magical Miss G, who is a Sri Lankan Tamil musician and multidisciplinary artist who was born and is based on unceded Gadigal land. Now, in this next part of the conversation, we're going to be talking about something really exciting. We're going to be talking about the upcoming debut album from Magical Miss G, titled Album X. We're going to be talking about the process of making music, of being so vulnerable and allowing people in. Music is not as easy as we think it can be. And we talk about that process. How can you open yourself up and revisit maybe points of grief, maybe moments of sadness, whilst also sharing it with the world. I want to just quickly mention as well that the debut album is going to be released on October 30th. I highly suggest that you follow Magical Miss G on socials. All information related to the release of her album or even the extra special show that she's going to be putting on November 4th to 7th at the PAC Center for Emerging Artists in Erskineville. All of that will be in my show notes. But before then, let's jump back into the conversation so you get an understanding of all of the rich and expansive music that's soon to come. Can you talk to me about your upcoming body of work? When did you know that it was time for it to exist, be it outside of you?
1: I mean, I made this album 2 years ago, so I've been sitting on it for 2 years. But I think the way that it all came about was I wrote one song during COVID from a very vulnerable place. And then this sort of story came out in the background, the sort of alien narrative came out in the background. And then I was working with a producer just when after the lockdown stopped, I met this producer at a gig that I went to, and we started working together. And she was like, wow, her name's Emily Rose Sharkova. And she was like, wow, most musicians come to me with like a bunch of songs and they're like, I want these songs produced. But you've come with a world already built and this song with a really strong chorus and strong melody. It's like the world is there already. And she used a very interesting word, which was, she said, I think your creative process is kind of scrapbooking, which I'd never heard that before. But I thought, yeah, that's very true. Because when I write music, I also like gather visual material for collage and things like that. And I think this whole visual world forms with the sonic world. And it's not because I'm thinking of marketing or anything like that. It's because I sort of need those other layers to feed into what I'm writing. And so we started working on the songs for this album and finished writing them within about 4 months. And then it took the rest of the year to record the album. It took quite a while because it's with a 10-piece band. And so we recorded everything in sections, and, you know, availability for a 10-piece band is a total nightmare for anyone that's not a musician out there. So we recorded, yeah, the horn section separately and the backing vocalist separately. And there was this beautiful mridangam player that came in for one of the tracks, recorded him separately. Then there was a vocal kind of radio play script that framed all the songs because of the alien theme narrative. So we got, voice actors to come in on a separate day. One of them, Wendy Mock, was flown in from Brisbane. So it was a massive operation. So it took a whole year to basically write and record this album. And then after that, honestly, I was exhausted and I just had no idea how to like market an entire album and put it out there. And I was running this community project, Sound Sorcery, which is this jazz jam for women and gender diverse musicians. And that was sort of absorbing a lot of my attention and energy. So I was like, let me just park this for now. And then I had this crazy idea, which was, I don't know how I'm going to book a 10-piece band anywhere in Sydney. And so I pitched a show that was a multidisciplinary show with video and lighting and music to Create New South Wales, and got a grant for like this extravaganza. And so it was one of those things where, you know, if you have one of those fuck it moments, I was like, fuck it, I'm just going to ask. And if they say no, I've been rejected a zillion times, it's nothing to me. And when I got the letter from them saying you've been approved funding for this show, I just went into this sort of shock. And I was like, oh my God, you're really going to have to step up to this next level and learn how to put on a multidisciplinary show. And so that was kind of, that happened a year ago or a year and a half ago. And then from then on, I've been working up to this show, which happens on the first week of November. And my album comes out on the Friday before. And it was just almost one of those things where I was like, it was a pie in the sky dream. You know, almost the chances of getting something like this happening was like buying a lottery ticket as far as I was concerned. But it was just one of those miracles that sometimes happens when you kind of walk in the direction of the art that you're meant to be doing, which is, I had this very strong visual world that went with these songs. And somehow it's come about now that I'm able to kind of extend the songs into this visual realm via this show. So honestly, even talking about this feels unreal because, you know, if you had told me 2 years ago, you're going to put out a 11-track album with a 10-piece band and there's going to be a multidisciplinary show to go with it, I would have been like, I'm just a jazz singer that sings in dark corners of pubs. You know, I've seen people open a novel in front of me while I'm singing, you know, it's like, I wouldn't have believed you, but I really think that the artist's job is to kind of make a vessel out of yourself and just trust that whatever comes through is what has to come through. And for me, what's happened in the last 2 years since I wrote this album is that the perfect vehicle for this album has just come together. And I think that the universe had some sort of hand in it. I didn't do this on my own. So yeah, it's a very, very special event that I'm looking forward to. And it makes me believe in the creative process. I mean, that sounds so basic, but the magic of the creative process, there is a magic that goes together with the creative process. It's inexplicable. So that's basically how, you know, this album has come into being and how I decided, okay, this is now when it's going to come out. It's and shout out to Create New South Wales for, you know, investing in an independent artist, you know? Yeah.
0: And we need more of that. We need more grants. We need more support. We need more opportunities because voices like yours need to be on stages. They need to be on the radio. They need to be everywhere because they remind us of what's important in the world, what we're fighting for, but also acts as a mirror. So then we can also learn a little bit more about ourselves. So all of everything that you've been talking about will be in my show notes. And if you're listening to this conversation, before November 1st, you'll find all the details on the FBI website. We're coming to the end of our conversation, which just, I hate it when it comes to this point in a conversation because I love having these conversations, and I love listening to the inner workings of someone's mind, their life story, where they've come from, what they're passionate about. That when I ask the last like two questions, it's always a bit melancholy because I know we're going to be wrapping up. But with that, I want to ask, what do you think your younger self would think of the woman you are today?
1: I think my younger self would be thrilled that I'm this cool.
0: Yeah, you are very cool and so articulate.
1: I thought that by this age I'd be like married with a mortgage and a family and not going out and think like, you know, I did grow up thinking, well, that's what people do. And that's not my life. You know, my life is making cool shit with other people who make cool shit and going out five nights a week and feeling, yeah, really engaged and connected and experiencing a purpose that's larger than a nuclear family and that connects to that self that I really was. You know, I think you're very lucky if you turn into the teenager you were when you get older. And I certainly feel that, you know. So, yeah, it's made me believe in sort of destiny in a way.
0: And my final question for this entire series that I'm so excited to be asking you, Miss G, is what do you want your legacy to be?
1: Wow, that's a deep question. I want my legacy to be someone that came and went with integrity and somebody who was able to reflect back to other people their beauty and their value, especially for those who don't have their beauty and their value reflected back to them very often. You know, I'd like to say that I did that.
0: Miss G, thank you so much.
1: Oh, thank you so much.
0: Speaking to someone like you really just shows me all of the worlds and all of the people that you're yet to meet, experience, and who are going to like open something in you. You have said so many things in this conversation that I've like made a little note to go back on and to journal on and to reflect on. And I do think it's destiny and I do think it's faith that has brought us together, and I'm just very grateful for the time that you've shared with me today.
1: I'm so grateful to be here on your last spot, so thank you so much, Tanya. Yeah, it means a lot.

my cats and they're outdoor. I know it's negligent, please forgive me. The cat's in Hesse on the timeline, never TV. Today he brought a snake in, but I saved it, just a baby. Today we got a soldier, thought I told you, call that history. They will never get away, we will catch them, we will catch them.

The name of the program is Lunch. Do you get it? We love Sydney music. I've got so much great music to play for you, so much really cool stuff on the way. That track is so

Hello. How are you going today? You're tuned into FBI Radio 94.5. You're on lunch, and you with me, Louisa Christie, and you can't see this because obviously radio is a, audio medium, but it's very, very exciting. I am standing up today. This is my first show broadcasting out of our brand new studio. This is so, so, so exciting. What a beautiful omen for today. As I said, my name's Louisa Christie. I'm here with you for lunch, 1 to 3 p.m. So, so, so excited to be here, broadcasting to you from, our studios here in so-called Redfern. Broadcasting to you from stolen Gadigal land, land that was unceded, land that has been cared for tens of thousands of years by the Gadigal people, and land that we're very, very privileged to be here on at as FBI. I've been here for 23 years and we'd like to be here for quite a lot longer, paying my respects to Gadigal elders past, present, emerging, and extending that respect to any First Nations people tuned into the show today. Sovereignty was never ceded, always was, always will be. Also, huge shout out to Tanya Shukla, her final episode of Skin of One's Own. What an incredible interview series that we've had the privilege of listening to these past few weeks. If you missed it, you can listen back at any time, fbi.radio, head to the Skin of One's Own page. I'm sure there'll be many people listening back to that episode and all of the amazing ones to come. But, you know, right now you're listening to Lunch. I'm very, very happy to be here with you. And I've got some amazing songs that I'm going to play for you. But my sheet is on the other side of the desk. This is the perils of doing... Wait, hold on. Stand-up radio. It's on, like, there's... The span of where I can go on this show has just increased significantly. Oh, my God. All right, so over the next hour, we've got some really cool stuff coming up. Well, right at the top, we heard from Bakio Ecosystem and Utility with a track called 2016. And coming up, what do we have? We've got some Soul Glow coming up, some Lorraine James. We've got an amazing album of the week this week from Chatpile. So we'll be hearing something from that a little bit later in the show. Also a bit later in the show, 2:30. We have Lost and Found. I'm going to take us back a little bit in time and share an older song that I have been revisiting a lot recently. And yeah, I'll tease it a little bit later in the show. It's an exciting one. It's like an album birthday this week, and that's always very, very fun. In the meantime, though, 0435123945. That is our text line number. Let me know how you're going today. It was an amazing day. I went out.

outside a bit earlier to have my lunch and it was freezing. So I hope you're staying safe out there. I hope you're staying warm, well fed. Let me know what you're up to. All right, yeah, so we heard from the utility Bakio ecosystem track. Right now I want to play you a really amazing track from a Hobart-based artist called Kiz. This track is called Kings, featuring Ivan Ooze. Comes with the language.

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1: Someone's hit me off about a place that we can go. He made me pinky promise only bad girls can know. I got that good, good formula. You got a curious flow. Let's make a pretty potion. Glass amount of snow.

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You're listening to FBI Radio 94.5. We just had a series of really, really high energy tracks. We were keeping the energy up here on your Wednesday. From the top, we heard from Kiz coming to us out of Hobart with a really, really sick track, Kings, featuring Ivan Oz. In the middle, Soul Glow with February Theory. That is Soul Glow's first single release since 2023, and very good to hear them back on our airwaves. They've got an album coming out later this year. Very, very, very excited for that one. And just now, absolute banger, right before me, Aikida with Tiger Tiger coming to us out of London. Oh my God, you're listening to Lunch with me, Louisa Christie. And if you missed it right at the top of the show, I was saying it was a very exciting show this week because finally I get to broadcast to you out of our new studio. Whereas we had a bit of a changeover like a few weeks ago, and mine was the last, I was like only person that didn't get to do at least one show in the studio. Then they had to do some like extra repairs and setup. And now we're back, and we are so back. We've got a movable desk. I'm standing up. I'm feeling out of breath. I'm feeling like a lot's happening right now, and I'm very, very excited. Shout out Mark and Miranda for texting in. He says, "Hi, Louisa, and happy sunny Wednesday. With your stand-up situation, will you also be indulging in hamstring stretches, ankle wriggles?"

curls, lunges, and on-the-spot jogging and dancing. I mean, I don't know about jogging there, Mark. I will say definitely with that last Aikido track, I was definitely like bopping more, I think, than I would if I was sitting in the like office chair, which is normally what our setup is, but on one of those little swivelly office chairs. So I think like standing up is definitely going to bring in more energy. I hadn't thought about doing any like stretches, but maybe now if I am dancing more during the show, maybe I do need to do some stretches, because like what happens if there's, we can't be having any injuries on air. That would just be crazy. That would just be absolute madness. So thanks, Mark, for that's really something to think about. Yeah, maybe I will have to do some, yeah, more prep, do some like stretches out in the hall, stretches in the studio. Why not? It's Wednesday. Anything can happen. We just had a whole bunch of really high energy tracks. So I think for this next one, we are going to keep things a little bit more on the mellow side, I think. Here is a really beautiful track from KDA Next Gen coming to us out of Queensland. It's called Lift Your Spirit. And you're on Lunch.

0: People were saying a lot of curse words on English television, much more so than in the States. I mean, you couldn't say prick or dick or bollocks. Tits, I don't think you could say tits.
1: This next one has some strong language.
2: Yeah. And if I lose my mind, will you come find me? If I forget my life, will you remind me?
3: Yeah.
2: Rather dim my light before it blind me. Cause I'm getting shiny.

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1: Isaac Puerile right there. A new track from the Western Sydney-based rapper called Hiney Shiny here on FBI Radio 94.5. You're listening to Lunch with me, Louisa Christie, here with you until 3 p.m. and so happy to be here, especially when the music is this good. Oh my God. Before that, we had an absolutely incredible track from Lorraine James, who if you listen to FBI, then you know we're just huge, huge fans of like everything that she does. She's had a bunch of albums of the week here on FBI, including one earlier this year, and she's put out another album, oh my God, called It's Nothing Personal. It was, I believe it was like a Bandcamp exclusive for a little bit, but now it is on streaming services. Well, at least I found it on streaming services, so you can listen to it wherever, and you should listen to it forever. But, you know, always good to support the artist directly if you can. That was a gorgeous, glitchy track called Got My Mojo Back, Cause I'm Worth It. Right at the top as well, beautiful track from KDA Next Gen called Lift Your Spirit, coming to us out of Queensland. We've got a lot of cool stuff coming up over the next hour and a half. Pretty soon, I think I want to play you this new track from Cherry Chola and Chico Sonido, so stick around for that, definitely. But right now, we are going to listen to this track from Council of Foreign Relations. They are a New York City duo, I believe. They've just put out an album, self-titled album. This is the track Off Worlds, and you're on Lunch.

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Cherry Chola and Chica Sinéad right there with their new track, The Pink Room. It follows a bunch of really cool singles that they've just been dropping recently. I'm really hoping it turns out to be an album. I wouldn't be surprised, but yeah, Cherry Chola can do no wrong in my eyes. Everything she puts out is a total, total banger. We also heard a really cool track from a Sydney band, Bennett's Grove, bringing us some cool kind of post-punk sort of vibes to your Wednesday. That was a track called Foresight, and if you were into that track, then they've got a kind of big tour planned over the next couple months. They're playing in Sydney at the Lansdowne on the 30th of October, so that's kind of almost a Halloween show. I've got the links to the tickets in the episode description if you want to head along to that one. Should be pretty fun, I reckon. And right at the top, Council of On Foreign Relations with Off World. We are pretty close to 2 p.m. It's about 1:42 p.m. on your Wednesday. And I hope you're having a great day. I don't really know what the vibe is going like outside. Let me know what's happening out there. 0435-123-945. Last time I was out there, it was kind of cloudy. It was like, it was rainy. No, not rainy. What word am I thinking of? Windy. Completely different thing, Louisa. Good job. And yeah, I was really kind of battling the winds on my way to get my lunch about an hour ago now, I guess. But it's Sydney and anything can change in like 10 minutes. So I hope you're staying safe out there. And if you're listening right now, then don't forget to sign up as a financial supporter of FBI Radio. FBI.radio/support is where you can do that. And I think you should do that because in this day and age, independent media is so, so, so important. Not only does a platform like FBI exist to kind of support and unearth, you know, independent artists, we're also, you know, kind of a bit of a training ground for, you know, many people who sort of go on to do great things in Australian journalism, in Australian media. You know, anyone can volunteer here. You just have to, you know, there's just a bit of a vibe check, but you know, there's no barrier to entry. There's no fees. There's nothing. And I think that's really, really important. And also being independent means that we're not beholden to any, you know, big corporate shareholders, like kind of breathing down our necks, telling us to say things or not say things or any of that. Yeah, that was definitely something I was thinking about this morning, kind of in the light of, you know, this isn't really relevant to if you're listening to FBI, but in the light of kind of all the Macklemore Ed Sheeran things that have been happening in relation to Ed Sheeran kicking Macklemore off his tour for being pro-Palestine and kind of caving to the Zionist arena owners. And look, that's like a totally different world to what we do here at FBI Radio. But you'll just rest assured, if you support FBI Radio, then that will never happen to us. We can, you know, no one's going to pull us off air for saying Free Palestine. And that's a great thing. And that is very, very important in today's age. So once again, FBI.radio/support. Sign up for as little as $5 a month. And thank you for doing that. We are going to get back into some music now. We're going to keep playing local music, I think. I want to play you something from this new Homebody album. So Homebody is the new project of a Wiradjuri-based producer. She released an EP, I think it was last year, under a different name, Chloe, and she's just kind of, I guess, like rebranded or kind of put out this new project under Homebody. The album is called Prefrontal Cortex, and it's a really cool album. It's very kind of moody and sort of minimalist, so it's a bit different to the Chloe project, which was very like pulling from like field recordings, and it was, you know, very like kick heavy. This one's a lot more low key, but it's still very, very cool. So definitely check it out if you're into this track that I'm going to play for you now. I'm going to play you one. What should I play from it for you? I think I'm going to play this track called Hold My Skin, because this is one of the standouts when I listened through to the album. So here is Homebody with Hold My Skin here on FBI Radio. You're on lunch.

0: Yeah, this is a language warning for you. It's cooked as.
1: Stand when cunts get lippy with me and get cheeky with me. It's like, bro, I'm that tough. I like my clothes while they're still on my body. If you get a flat tire, bro, one just your fucking tires are pumped, cuz. I'm pumped, cuz. I'm pumped.

coming to us out of Newcastle right there. That is Stagger with a track called Ever that dropped a little bit earlier in the year. Still hits really hard though. Great stuff from them. They've got a very cool polished sound there. Here on Lunch, you're listening to FBI Radio. You are with me, Louisa Christie. Before Stagger, Who did we hear? We heard Nerve, Kobe D and Barker teaming up for a really, really sick track called Bad Company. Right at the top as well, Newcastle Wiradjuri-based artist, Homebody, with her new track, Hold My Skin, from her new album, Prefrontal Cortex, which is pretty cool if you are into that kind of very sort of moody, bassy, minimalist electronic music, which I definitely am, which is why I played it for you today here on Lunch. It is pretty much 2 p.m. here on your Wednesday. Hope you're having a wonderful, wonderful day. I know I am. I love coming in here at FBI and playing all of this great music for you, listening to all this great music with you. And you know what? The next hour, it's looking good. I'm telling you now, it's looking pretty good. We've got some ZK King, we got some Body Type, we're going to listen to a song from our album of the week, which is Chat Pile. It's a really great album, and it is really heavy, but in my opinion, it's like not as heavy as, maybe I've just been listening to some really heavy music recently, but I think this is a quite accessible album, Who Loves the Sun, which is the name of the album. And it's really heavy and sludgy, but it's definitely, if maybe you're like just dipping your toes into that kind of music, I think it's very accessible, and I'm very excited to play you something from that. Also, which is cool, in about half an hour's time, we have Lost and Found. I'm going to take us back a few years in time, and we're going to listen to a bit of an older song together. And I was teasing it a little bit at the beginning of the show, and I said that it was an album birthday, which is always really, really, really fun. And I'm trying to think if there's like a fun clue I can give for the album. Maybe I'll come back to you with like a fun clue, but a boring clue is that, yeah, album birthday, experimental hip hop album birthday. So mull it over, 0435-123-945 if you have any suggestions. Well, not suggestions, any guesses rather. And I'd love to hear them, and all will be revealed at 2:30. But yeah, I'll give you a few more opportunities to get in with that one. To kick us off though, I think we're going to do some positive affirmations right now. And we're going to listen to this new track from Shy Girl. It's called Lucky. And it is very much like positive affirmation vibe. I'm feeling good. It's Wednesday. This new Shy Girl, and you're on Lunch.

Eunice right there. A really cool track called Kamar El Ghazal here on FBI Radio 94.5. He is a artist coming to us out of Egypt. He's a composer, a performer, and a synth player. You can really hear that, I reckon, in that track. Really cool kind of merging of worlds there with the synths and the more traditional instruments. Really loved hearing that one here on your Wednesday. We also heard another really cute track from Melbourne band Armlock. They've just dropped that one last week called Halftime. Always, you know, always a treat hearing from Armlock. And right at the top, I played you a brand new Shy Girl track just dropped last Friday. It's called Lucky. It's coming from her forthcoming album Swallow. And yeah, it has been a little while since a full Shy Girl album. I'm very, very excited for it. Here on lunch, it's about 2:11 p.m. on your Wednesday. Hope you're having an amazing day. In about 20 minutes, we have Lost and Found, a album birthday celebration this week on Lost and Found. No one on the text line has yet been able to guess it, but I feel like you can. I'll give you another clue. Another clue that you can use is maybe, what should the clue be? Ghost? So, album birthday, hip-hop, experimental, Ghost. Those are your clues. 0435-123-945. If anything springs to mind there. Right now, though, we're going to listen to this new one from Serafina the Great. It's called... Sorry, coming in very hot there. Sexy Melanges. Language warning for this one.

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This is Lorelei. 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
3: Cat Pile's latest release, Who Loves the Sun, takes out our album of the week. The band creates a crushing, crass, and cathartic take on noise rock that captures a raw, undeniably human essence in this technological age.

This latest record peels the skin back on how collective indifference defines this new century, while remaining lyrically and sonically confrontational.

0: week.
1: Language warning.

from our album of the week this week. That was Chat Pile, October All the Time. It's the closing track of their new album, Who Loves the Sun. Definitely huge closing track vibes with that very long selection of silence at the end. Really, really amazing album if you haven't had a chance to listen to it yet. It is our album of the week here at FBI, so if you're listening to the station a lot, chances are you probably will hear it. And hopefully you like it, even if maybe you're not as into heavy music as maybe other genres. I feel like it's definitely a very, very accessible album. It is like quite hot. It's funny because on like Apple Music, this album is labeled as metal, but I feel like that even, I don't know, like that label of metal would probably, it might like throw a few people off, but it's really not. I wouldn't say it's like classic metal at all, but I'm not really like a metalhead. So sorry, metalheads, if you're listening. It is really, really gorgeous and sludgy. It does feel like a very kind of, you know, potent album of our times. If you'd like to go to our website, fbi.radio, you can read a nice little write-up from Alicia Kanthasamy, who's a member of our music team here at FBI, just for a little bit of extra color there. Yeah, amazing album. Definitely check it out if you haven't already. Before that, we heard a really, really beautiful track from producer Rona. In Memory was the name of that one. And right at the top, Serafina the Great with Sexy Mélanger. I think just after this next track, I'm going to come back for Lost and Found pretty much. I want to play you, this track actually just dropped today, let me find it. It comes from, two artists that you, again, if you listen to FBI a lot and very tapped into the local creative community, you probably know all about. We have new music from Stretching Out My Turtleneck, which is the joint project of Hinano Fujisaki and Jacob Turl. They've put out one song which we've had on rotation here at FBI Radio called Pop Life Spin and Making Me Gay. An amazing name. And they've just come out with a new track, which is literally just dropped today. I believe it premiered on The Bridge last night. So if you were if you're listening to The Bridge last night, then you're going to be like, Louisa, I've already heard this. I already know all about this and you're slow. But if you haven't, then we can listen to it together. This is Stretching Out My Turtleneck with I've Been Tired. And also like same, I've also been tired. You're an FBI.

CK King coming to us out of Melbourne with a decision. Beautiful, beautiful track from the Melbourne artist's latest album, which I believe is just on Bandcamp. So very, very cool stuff. And we also heard a really, really beautiful local track that was Stretching Out My Turtleneck from, that is the duo of Hanano Fujisaki and Jacob Turl, a new track of theirs called I've Been Tired. Here on FBI Radio 94.5, you're here with me, Louisa Christie, here for lunch. And because it is 2:30 p.m., we are going to get into Lost and Found. So if this time, this time every show, I love to bring in a bit of an older song that I have been loving a lot. Sometimes it's like a new discovery of mine, but you know that it's a bit older. Sometimes it's me kind of remembering an old favorite, remembering why I love it. Sometimes it's a bit of like a deeper cut from an album that maybe you haven't thought about in a while. And I've got a really, really beautiful track for you this week. I was leaving a few clues throughout the show. No one was able to guess it. But the track I have for you this week, it comes from Injury Reserve. So Injury Reserve, they were a trio from the US, and they, the full story of them, they kind of, came up in the sort of early 2010s with a bunch of really like critically acclaimed mixtapes, a few albums, and then in around 2020, one of their members, Groggs, tragically passed away. We don't actually know a cause of death for that one. And kind of since then, the music really kind of took a turn. Like, if you recall earlier in the year, then we had an album from By Storm called My Ghosts Go Ghosts, which is still one of, like, I think the best albums that has been put out this year. That was kind of the rebrand of Injury Reserve, because I think they kind of just said, like, it feels weird to carry on as Injury Reserve when Groggs was such a big part of the project. And that album, My Ghosts Go Ghosts, I hadn't listened to it in a while since it came out, and I listened to it a bit recently and was just like so struck by it. It's a really experimental album, and really, really like potent emotions, because yeah, it's dealing with a lot of things like grief and yeah, still processing the death of Groggs, obviously. And it made me want to go back into more Injury Reserve. And so I was listening to their 2021 album, which is called By the Time I Get to Phoenix. And I feel like it's definitely playing on a lot of the same themes as My Ghosts Go Ghost. So this was kind of the last official album of Injury Reserve. And yeah, as I said, this is still kind of they're still processing the death of Groggs. But I think he was still working on this album prior to him passing. So he does actually have a few like, you know, posthumous verses on the tracks, which is really, really intense. And yeah, this is like, this album is not an easy listen. Like, I don't necessarily want to, like, it's a beautiful, beautiful album, but I feel like it is not really an album that me personally, I can actually come back to a lot of the time, just because it is like incredibly abrasive and experimental, and the themes of it are just so, so, so heavy. But so it's not something that maybe you would have on like all year round kind of in your playlist or anything. But once in a while, it's like a kind of nice, reflective sort of back-to-back listen that can be really, really nice. And so I was listening to it kind of in the last week or so, and this track that I'm going to play for you now really, really struck me. It's kind of one of the more like mellow, low-key moments of the album. It's called Top Picks For You, and it's kind of dealing with this concept of someone passing, but their like algorithm still kind of going on, and their algorithm still kind of churning along, sort of creating content, creating recommendations for someone who just isn't there, which I think, yeah, as we continue to go, like this was, you know, a very relevant thing in 2021. And I feel like even in that very short period of time, what are we like 5 years on, that concept has really just like run away with us, with how much more kind of driven by algorithms our day-to-day lives are. So and like themes aside, this track is a really, really beautiful listen. There's like a really gorgeous guitar part that kind of goes throughout the track, which almost sound like a vocal, like almost like the ghost of a vocal. It's a really, really stunning listen. I hope you enjoy this one today.
we're going to listen to Injury Reserve, Top Picks For You. This one does come with a language warning. And you're on Lunch.

As the dust settles, shake it off of me. 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Your pattern's still in place. Algorithm's still in action. Just work as you can just jump right back. Jump right back. I seen that shit working like nothing ever happened. I go to power on, I see your shit still happening. Yeah. I felt lost, but a hole like this I never could imagine. Your pattern's still in place, algorithm's still in action. As I scroll through, I see a piece of you is still reacting. As I drove through, I still see pieces on the street of glass still immortalized from the things that happened. Turned to fragments in a figment I can only imagine. Turned to ashes in the blink of an eye, I could hold in a basket. But your patterns are still intact and algorithms still reacting.

Table, I see a lot more than what appears to be a shadow. He walks across a room, I see a lot more than seems to be patterns. I scan the room, I see bits and pieces of you scattered. It's those same patterns that gon' get us through the next chapter. Your blood run through this home and your habits do much after. Grab the remote, pops up something you would've watched. I'm like, classic, this is some shit I would've seen you watch and it just laughed at. Your patterns are still in place and your algorithm is still in action. Yeah. Just working so you can just jump right back in. But you ain't jumping back. Yeah, just running back.

Lucky Radical presents Put Your Back in It. Produced by Ethan Lyons, experience a queer club night with back-to-back DJs, drag, pole, and live performances. A sweaty night built to dance with queer and BIPOC dancers at the front. Bass-heavy club music, dance hall, ballroom, breaks, and percussive sounds with performances cutting through the DJ sets. 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There you can catch Tidalicious, R2 back-to-back Maz, Sobin back-to-back Hasa, Tico back-to-back Bloom. It's all happening this Friday, September 18th. Doors at 8 p.m. till late. 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

Here's some solid gold Sydney music.

Body Type, Eye is a Mouth is a Face was the name of that track from their new album Tally that came out a little bit earlier this year. Really great Sydney band. We love them here. Before Body Type, we heard a gorgeous, gorgeous track from Heartbleeder by the name of Perspective. Right at the top, Injury Reserve, that was a track called Top Picks for You. It came out in 2021. That was my lost and found pick for the week. And I hope it wasn't too sad for your Wednesday midday. Speaking of, it's kind of almost 3 p.m., which means it's almost time for me to get out of here. We only got about 12 minutes left together. Oh my God, that really flew by. Time flies when you're standing up doing radio for the first time ever. If today's show felt differently, I've been standing up the whole time. Normally I'm in a little chair hunched over and I'm standing up today. And like, what am I doing? I've got like my hand on my hip. I'm kind of like leaning on the desk. Maybe I shouldn't do that. If you're into that last Body Type track, then I reckon maybe you'll be into this new one from Sydney band Half Request, just dropped last Friday. It's called Wishes, and you're on lunch.

0: Radio will never be defeated by the internet because radio will never die, yeah? You see in apocalypse films, yeah? At the end of it, they're all running around, there's no internet working. What are they doing? They're checking the radio. What are they searching for?
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a gorgeous track from an artist called Tara Lily. She is from London. She's got a really cool, like, kind of upbringing. So her mum was like a Scottish punk singer and her dad was a Bengali folk musician. So I guess she's drawing on a lot of different kind of musical ideas and traditions. Really, really beautiful track from hers called Break the Motion. We also heard from Half Request, a really cute little Sydney band with their new track Wishes. And that was it, because I've only got one more song for you today. At 3 p.m., you are going to be replaced. Well, no, I'm going to be replaced. No, you're going to say the same. I'm getting replaced by the incredible Harry Hastings and Charlie Fern, who are going to take you through your Arvos 3 to 6. So definitely stick around for that. Thank you so much for hanging out with me on your Wednesday and listening to all this great music here together. Remember to sign up as a financial supporter of FBI Radio. You can do that at fbi.radio/support. Here's one last one for you from Imogen Plunkett Hamer, coming to us from right here in Sydney. This is called Wanna Be Close, and I'll catch you next time.

0: Not me not knowing what show it is. You are, in fact, listening to Arvo's on FBI 94.5. My name is Charlie.
1: My name is Harry Hastings.
0: We're here.
1: We are.
0: We are queer, incidentally.
1: That's true. I like being queer, incidentally, also. And it's lovely to be here. Lovely to be here back with you again. Last week it was a Charlie and Lola special. And this
0: she
1: week,
0: barked once at an ant.
1: Once is a pretty good...
0: She's not meant to bark at all.
1: That's introverted dog
0: she
1: energy.
0: Was mad. She was mad because there were two ants that went behind like the press backdrop in Studio 1. And of course it was on air and she barked and then looked at me like I was going to get the ants. I was like, no!
1: Just looking out for you. Just looking out for you. She's like,
0: come on. I don't need to know where the ants are. I'm sorry. This is my fault because sometimes I like lay on the floor with her and I like watch ants with her and I'm like, I'm showing interest in your hobbies.
1: Like, that's really nice meditative behavior.
0: Well, she wants to eat them.
1: Yeah.
0: But then she doesn't like them. So then if she catches a bug, she goes, oh.
1: She's like, I don't know why I did that.
0: Yeah. But then she looks at me and then she does it again. I'm like, well, you could just not. Like, that is in fact an option that you could just not.
1: Well, we kick things off with Mob Ties from one of our faves, Miss Canada.
0: Always. I mean, I'd tell you to go see her at Oxford Art Factory, but you can't because it's sold out.
1: So.
0: Yeah. Sorry about that. If you were there, lucky you.
1: Lucky you. We got a stacked show today.
0: We do. I have a really fun local act coming in at 4. If you're into sort of jazz-based... very jazz heavily, jazz inspired, 60s influenced songwriting, then you'll want to be here at 4 p.m.
1: A bit
0: saying.
1: Of a pocket for you. It's not your specialty, but you have some, shiny 60s adjacent interviews under your belt.
0: Yeah, it's funny. I kind of end up doing these and I do enjoy them, even though it's probably not where I would place myself. But it's, you know, it's we do this one, and then the next 2 weeks are a bunch of doom metal interviews. So.
1: Yes, exactly. And this is, I feel like the balance is a good one, and
0: exactly.
1: It's an incredible band, so we're very excited to have them in. Should we tell everyone who it is, or should we tell them in a little bit of time?
0: I'm going to tease it out. I might pop a track on from them in a little bit.
1: Nice.
0: Tease
1: Sounds
0: it out.
1: Good to me.
0: I want to, before we get into the music content for today, I want to acknowledge that as FBI, we broadcast on the stolen land of the Gadigal people of the Eora Nation. I pay my respects to elders, past, present, and emerging, all Indigenous people in our community, and recognize their incredibly important role as protectors and upholders of the oldest living culture on the planet. From the river to the sea, always was, always will be. And we're going to dive into another First Nations artist that has a very different sonic tact than Miss Canina, but a gorgeous one nonetheless. This is Miles Natu with Coles.
1: Love. You're on FBI Radio.

0: On FBI Radio 94.5, you are tuned into Arvos with Charlie and Harry. I am Harry.
1: I am Charlie.
0: Surprise. Right at the top, we have one from Miles Natu. That was Coles, an incredible kind of local Australian rapper who plays in the jazz rap, also Kendrick adjacent. Like
1: very Kendrick adjacent.
0: But there is a lot of jazz flavor in there.
1: Chilled out the Kendrick, like on, the lower energy Kendrick in
0: it's
1: a sense.
0: Like Kendrick in flow.
1: Yes.
0: Yeah. But it there's kind of reminds me of like
1: not like less Kendrick.
0: No.
1: Like a specific niche of Kendrick.
0: Yes, totally get you. But one for fans of Kendrick.
1: Yes.
0: Also in there.
1: How many times can we say Kendrick in a mic break?
0: Should we have a challenge?
1: No.
0: Also in there, one from Juggy with Take the Piss featuring Hell 60, I believe, and a bunch of artists teaming up, BBB with Love, April 222, and Akuna with Sexy Leg.
1: Hell yeah.
0: Hell yeah. Lots of names that are difficult to wrap your head around with your mouth.
1: I was talking the other day to someone about this, like the phenomena of artists that are creating artist names and track names for the internet and not necessarily to be spoken aloud or said aloud, which is really interesting when you work in an audio medium that is quite traditional. And you get a lot of artists that sort of come across, especially in the sort of programming, I guess, that we do, where we get a lot of these like underground online subcultures that are naming themselves within the subculture to be read.
0: Mm-hmm.
1: And it's like, how do you translate necessarily? Like some things you automatically do, like you'll see a track name with a 3 instead of an E and you know to mm-hmm. translate that. But some of them are genuinely impossible.
0: For sure. I mean, even bands that like intentionally, I suppose, like say at as in the at symbol, which it's like ungoogleable kind of by nature. Well, it's like,
1: yeah,
0: it's such an interesting notion of like, I feel like the impulse for a band to be like naming themselves something that they could be, that could be found, but there's like an implied privacy to it or like.
1: And it's also like how do you, in the age of like content saturation and everyone having access to have a name and a label, how do you make something that is entirely unique?
0: Mm.
1: And how do you make something that is your own branding per se? It's hard. But it's also then, I've seen bands go the opposite. There's a band called Tummy Ache that has a song called Feeding Tube. And if you Google Tummy Ache Feeding Tube, it just comes up with medical diagrams.
0: Which I think is really fun. I do think this, like, whether or not that was the intention, I like this idea of playing with format past. Like, it's not just the listening experience. It's also like, wouldn't this be funny if this happened? Like, I think I remember, I don't remember which artist it was. It might have been Kieran J. Callan, who put out a song called New Music Friday.
1: Yeah.
0: And like, just like, playing with medium, I've been really interested.
1: There was another artist that made a whole other album with the same name as their previous album. I forget which artist this was,
0: but
1: I was so confused because I was producing Wednesday mornings, and Ben was like, "Oh, I'm going to play a new track from this album." I'm like, "What do you mean? This album came out like 3 years ago."
0: Yeah,
1: and he's like, "No, it came out this morning." I'm like,
0: "So fun! I really, really enjoyed that."
1: Are you lying? No, yes. He was not lying.
0: I've been reading a lot and listening to a lot of stuff about this, about the Situationist movement, which is like kind of like, it's like not quite an art movement and not quite like a political movement, but it's like aligned with like art theory and political theory and plays on like creating circumstances or things in the world that say, it's very tied up in advertising, like back in, I think when the movement was formed around like the 50s to the 70s, and at that time, like one of the propositions was to like reclaim all of the city's advertising and like, so like saying things like I shop therefore I am, like subverting kind of like from the Duchampian like line of thinking.
1: Well, it's kind of like if you take the concept of Dadaism, which is like nothing makes sense and therefore art mustn't make sense, it's like you can very much like understand subsequent art movements in, and it's like the analog trend now I think is almost another one of these that we'll look back on it and go, There was
0: ache for something there, yeah. But there's, I think this, what I find really interesting about this is that like even the movement itself like is like is like intentionally removed from Duchamp because it refuses any form of capital.
1: Yeah.
0: So it's like the situation is, and then its effect on people's subjectivity is the like intention, and then if you use any kind of capital, then it's
1: it subverts it's the point,
0: exactly,
1: right? Like,
0: yeah.
1: you've ruined it, basically,
0: yeah.
1: because you've done the exact thing it's intended not to do.
0: Yeah.
1: It's almost like the Get Up campaign, in a way. The anti-Palantir Get Up ads.
0: Oh, I haven't seen them.
1: So they're not up anymore because Coles, don't quote me on this, but rescinded or went back on the
0: deal. Okay, I think
1: but,
0: I'm with you, but...
1: Basically, GetUp were putting out ads that looked like they could have been a Coles ad, but they weren't.
0: Mm-hmm.
1: And they were protesting against the Palantir surveillance technology,
0: yes.
1: that was in Coles. And I thought that was really, like, I thought that type of advertising was almost art in a sense. It was taking the thing and subverting it and making a parody of it.
0: Well, advertising in itself, sorry, keep going.
1: Yeah, no.
0: Well, I went and I listened to a talk with a big advertising exec, and like he played like a bunch of his ads, and there were like ones that were like really huge, you know, like Harrods ads and stuff like that. But then he played one for trigger warning suicide, but like a like you know a like a prevention campaign.
1: Yeah,
0: and just like showing the like the use of this really effective, like powerful, moving piece of work for social good or social good, I just found very interesting. And like I think I asked, like, I was like, is that something like that you hope to do? What, because it's like, I don't know, it grew in itself, you know, like
1: yeah.
0: the show is really, I found really interesting, just like breaking apart media advertising.
1: We can't take it at face value anymore, right? And it's
0: yes.
1: I think one of the things that, I mean, you know, it's been 8 years since I was in high school, I'm ancient, but one of the things that frustrated me, I think,
0: Whoa.
1: In English as the primary deliverance of, like, media literacy and teaching media literacy was that the curriculum and, like, teachers or, like, educators' engagement of the curriculum still fell already 5 years behind. And it was like, advertising isn't actually sitting down and telling you something anymore. It's subversive and it's deliberately almost parasocial in its engagement.
0: And sometimes impossible to recognize.
1: Yes.
0: More often than not these days.
1: Well,
0: like,
1: I mean,
0: with TikTok.
1: You know, I remember, like, was it 2016, 2017, when there was a massive sort of Adgate thing on YouTube. And that was a really big thing because, you know, YouTubers weren't just closing ads and there was a whole thing. And, like, that made more industry regulation. And we've gone entirely backwards from that on short form content. It's wild. Like,
0: it's like being like scrolling through photos of someone's trip to Japan and then being like, why is everyone really obsessed with these shower heads? And I was like, oh, they're all selling shower heads through
1: the
0: Amazon
1: front.
0: You get
1: four scrolls through a post of like helpful, like, you
0: ADHD
1: know,
0: tips.
1: Oh my gosh. And some, I get it all the time with dog joint supplements,
0: yeah.
1: and it's all AI. And I'm like, people are giving this stuff to their pets and it's terrifying.
0: Mm.
1: But circling back to the original topic of this conversation, really fun
0: ADHD
1: names.
0: Divert.
1: So true. That's what you get
0: mm-hmm.
1: on Abos.
0: That's right.
1: If you're here, that's what you signed up for.
0: That's right.
1: I don't know if you knew that, but you did. It's like when I shake hands with my dog. Anyways, fun names. Dari Mums is a band that put out an EP about 6 weeks ago. One of the tracks from it is called Botany View Hotel, and they did their launch event at
0: obsessed.
1: Botany View Hotel, and I think that's really cute. But I'm also really obsessed with the fact that not only is the band called Dari Mums, and it kind of plays on the whole idea of like the cigarette mum and like that kind of cultural phenomenon, but the album cover for the EP Menthol is actually one of the band members' actual like Dari mum, like it's their mum with a Dari on a stage, and I think that's really cool. And it's like cyclical.
0: I really like that too, and as well like the name of the track. And
1: yeah,
0: the, yeah, I love the.
1: But I have the track Botany View Hotel
0: Let's
1: for
0: to
1: us.
0: Shout outs to a local venue legend.
1: Hell yeah.

mounted stage of training lasts 6 weeks. Kindness and understanding. And then the new horse is ready to feel for the first time a weight across her back.

0: It's gonna go down.
1: Album of the week.
2: Chat Pile have always gotten it. Named after the toxic mining waste that litters their hometown Oklahoma, they make noisy, sludge metal that mirrors the decay of post-industrial America. Their new album, Cool World, widens the lens, capturing the brutality of imperialist war worldwide with furious riffs, harrowing vocals, and creative songwriting that incorporates a wide spectrum of heavy guitar music. Chat Pile channels a sense of desperation that comes from living in a world where such horrors exist. Refusing to shy away from the truth, asking, pleading, does it have to be this way?
1: Album of the week.

I never wanted to be in love. Awful thing. Dreadful thing. It felt like it came from nowhere, okay? And it frightened me how all-consuming it was.

back-to-back tracks off our latest album of the week by Chat Pile. The album is Who Loves the Sun, and it is just really solid, sludgy sort of grindcore that's really spacious and a bit less dense than previous offerings that they've given us. I think Pen Is Mall is probably the most dense and most, what I would, prior to this album, have considered quintessentially Chat Pile, but it is definitely cathartic and is definitely everything that I want from this band. So go check it out if you haven't had a full listen. I also love the album of the week write-up by Alicia that's on FBI.radio, who really sort of gets into how this album is a working class commentary on class subordination and kind of what it's like to be sort of beaten down and having to make a living in a world that is increasingly making it harder and harder to do so and to meet your own basic needs. We are going to chill things out in the next 15-20 minutes because I have a really fun band coming in at 4 p.m. Lazy Eyes, who have just put out an album called Cheesy Love Songs and are going on tour in support of it, are coming in to chat about the album live, which is such a special treat. Usually I do my interviews pre-recorded, so this is going to be really lovely to have someone not only in the studio but back on the new panel. We did one show on this new panel and then moved back to the old one for a couple of weeks while this was being fixed, and now we're back and it's new and it's shiny, and I get to take it for a spin with a very cool band, so stick with me for that. We are going to dive into another local artist who has been doing some really cool things texturally with a lot of different acoustic instruments, with a lot of different arrangements and approaches to putting together sounds and colors and textures. And yeah, I think this is a really cute one and a really fun transition into some of the more jazz-toned timbres of the Lazy Eyes. This right here is Watercolors by Archie Tolk. You're on FBI.

Melbourne, Red Point, North Sydney, then all stations.

in light of light, in light of darkness, in dark of darkness, in every in between. We fight right beside you. If you are dead, then so are we.

But I give a fuck who you pray to. We either in it or we in it. You cannot own this. Not everything for sale.

0: We just heard a track out of Nam from artist Spike Fuck called Have Your Way. And I'm joined right now by a very cool group out of our very own Eora, Sydney, that I think previously you guys have been described as psych rock, but you kind of defy genre right now. I'm joined by Itai and Harvey of the Lazy Eyes. Thank you so much for joining me.
1: Thanks for having us, Charlie.
0: I guess right up, how would you describe yourselves at this point? Because I feel like psych rock in the wake of album Cheesy Love Songs doesn't really encapsulate everything that you've brought to the table in the last sort of offering.
1: Yeah, I think we've just started veering into the more broad indie rock.
2: More neutral kind of category this time around.
1: But I don't know, people can say what they
0: say.
2: Some people have still called it psychedelic, though.
1: Yeah,
2: I think it depends on the song.
0: Absolutely. You've kind of, in this album, I feel like brought so many influences and different tacts of, I mean, yes, indie rock, but also a real depth of understanding of music theory, which I think I kind of wanted to talk about a little bit to start off with. You come from a background where you've known each other for a really long time and from like a really strong performing arts background in jazz and classical composition. And you come into this album and you open it straight off the bat with like a very echoey, spacious, but harmonically rich piano sort of entry. What kind of, I guess, moving from like that psych rock label into this more like rich and texturally thing, do you feel like you are drawing more on different experiences from your history, like as friends, as a band, as musicians?
1: Yeah, for sure. I think our music will always be evolution of ourselves. So the first album was like very much our high school selves, and then this album is like the next era, whatever that is.
2: The young adult finding yourself cliche kind of thing.
1: Yeah,
2: I guess with the chords and stuff, that's always something we've been really into with music. I think if a song has a good chord progression, a good unique chord progression, we're really drawn to it. And I think especially with this album, when we were writing the songs a few years ago, we were listening to a lot of, you know, the Beach Boys and that kind of thing, and we were just really drawn into the chords and stuff. So I think that kind of showed itself a bit more on this album than the first one.
1: Yeah, we love chords.
0: Love chords.
1: Underrated almost.
0: Truly. Do you have a favourite chord?
2: Major chord.
0: Interesting.
1: No, I can't choose. It's too many.
2: They're all good. It's about how you use it.
1: Yeah.
0: Exactly. And speaking of how you use them, there's a lot of like really fun textures in here. I know that you love synths like all through your Instagram pages. There's so many videos of, I think every video there's a different synth in there. But I think there's like some kalimba in there in your intros. Like you've got some really fun percussion textures in there as well. How were you kind of working through discovering and bringing those into this album?
1: Well, yeah, I think the album, or like the songs on the album, were pretty heavily weighted towards like keyboard written.
2: Yeah.
1: Like a lot of the first album songs were more in the psych rock guitar kind of thing. And then these Cheesy Love Songs, a lot of them were written on piano. So I think naturally we just wanted to find different sounds that's not always piano, but it's still a keyboard.
2: Make it interesting.
1: Yeah. I think with the older music we would use like guitar pedals to transform our guitars, and now it was like, well, maybe we should buy that keyboard.
0: That was actually one of the first things I noticed listening through this album, was it took a while for like a guitar pedal effect to kind of come into play. You had all these different textures first. Was that in the studio? Did you start with other textures first? Did you start with the guitar work? Like what was the original, I guess, like impetus of these tracks?
2: Well, I guess it was, you know, a lot of the songs were written on piano, like a real piano or acoustic guitar, and then figuring out the productions and the arrangements was a bit of a journey. Like Harvey said, we tried to kind of vary the keyboard sound, so it was interesting, at least to us. And then, because we played the album live as a band, so we kind of, with the guitar, it was usually, for most of the tracks, it was one of us on a keyboard and one of us on guitar. But for a lot of songs, we didn't even really use guitar pedals for whoever was playing guitar, because it just felt like they needed to just play the chords, because we love chords, you know.
1: In some of the songs, like, we actually didn't imagine guitar so much that we got, like, guitar pedals that turned our guitar into a keyboard.
2: Yeah.
0: So you've kind of gone about it backwards, in a sense. Do you feel like that made a difference?
1: Yeah. I think it had its own flavour in that way, but we thought that was cooler than, like, two of us sitting down playing a piano, you know?
2: Yeah.
0: Like, as cool as a piano duet is. I don't know if you ever saw, like, the piano battles of, like, you know, like, two guys sitting back-to-back with a full...
2: I feel like that's our rule. Like, we have to have at least one guitar, because otherwise it's too... It's just too far gone. And there's a few tracks that it's just two guitars. Like You Were a Child is just two guitars. And But this is definitely our keyboard album, I guess.
0: I love that. I love that so much. We're going to dive into a track now called I Just Don't Know Yet, and we'll be back in a hot little minute to talk a bit more about this album.

0: one of, I think, the most delicate songs off this album, Cheesy Love Songs by the Lazy Eyes. That was I Just Don't Know You Yet. I kind of wanted to get into a little bit, we've talked about, I guess, sort of the more compositional aspects of this album, and technically chords, we love chords. But thematically, this album is really fascinating to me because the love song is such a huge thing, I think, to tackle in, I guess, the zeitgeist of songwriting, right? Like, you have such a long history across genres of people writing about love. And you come at this from very different angles throughout this album. And I guess, where sort of was this coming from like an individual perspective of like love? Is it romantic love? Is it platonic love? Like, is it love for yourself, for others? Like, what kind of love songs are we talking about on this record?
1: Yeah, not your usual love songs, I don't think. It's, yeah, kind of a lot of despair and maybe lack of love in this album. I don't
2: good
1: know.
2: Sales pitch.
1: Yeah.
0: You've got a lot of harmonic minor stuff happening.
1: Yeah. Harmonic minor equals lack of love. No, I don't know. I feel like this album would resonate with you if you're in a lonely period or something.
2: Yeah, I think it's also funny because it's not like we set out to write love songs, you know? It was very accidental. And after the first album, we had both kind of written songs separately, just as we do, like, day to day. And then we came together and realized that we each had, like, 5 love songs. So
0: that's an album.
2: Yeah, so we just kind of, yeah.
1: I guess we were pretty lonely at the time.
2: Yeah.
0: But you're being lonely together. And I guess that's kind of part of friendship, right? And you guys have been friends for such a long time. And you've spoken a little bit before about kind of almost the growing pains of going from being in high school. It's really fascinating because I found out about you guys when I was also in high school. And I think you were playing a bunch of like Sweet 16s for like kids in my grade. And so it's really fascinating to hear these songs now and hear like a very adult perspective. Is that kind of like part of it? Is it going through like loneliness separately but then together as like artists?
1: I don't know.
2: Yeah, I think it was definitely, I mean, yeah, like we've said before, but this album was really kind of hard for us to make and get through those growing pains, because I think after the first album we you know, had put a lot of pressure on ourselves to do something good and to do something quickly. And we eventually realized that it probably wouldn't look how we thought it would look, you know. And we kind of had to just embrace the songs that we wrote and give them the best chance that they could, you know.
1: Yeah.
0: Was there a vision that you had of what you wanted it to look like?
1: I would say yeah.
2: Yeah. What would that be?
1: Kind of what it is.
2: Yeah. Yeah, I guess it just took a while to be kind of brave enough to just do what we did, because I think it is a bit different and we thought it might, like, you know, scare some people.
1: Yeah, I remember, like, wanting it to be stripped back and stuff, but I think it took us a while to, like, learn how to do that, because, yeah, it takes vulnerability and, yeah.
0: I think it translates really well in this album, because that was another one of my sort of gut reactions listening to it for the first time, was that it wasn't sort of hiding in complexity or hiding behind musicality. It was very much like there are these moments where you have sort of just like a voice and you've picked like one melodic tone and they'll mirror each other and it feels very like exposed and raw.
2: Yeah.
0: When you're playing these live and preparing to play these live, does that get a little bit intimidating, kind of being so open and on a
2: very
0: stage?
1: Yeah, they're definitely harder to hide behind.
2: They're very vulnerable songs. I don't know. Like, I think part of making the album was just learning how we just couldn't avoid what the songs were at every turn, whether that be lyrically or musically, like making the arrangements and stuff. So
1: yeah. there was periods where we like tried a production approach that was more dressed up and overdubs here and overdubs there, and we like did that for ages and like almost pretty much finished some songs and then just looked at each other and went, nah,

0: contacted this company in the US that makes like niche music boxes. So we made it for the track, but then we're bringing that on tour.
1: That's which so will be cool. Cute. Are you going to like hold it up to like a
0: yeah.
1: little microphone? Oh my
0: yeah,
1: God.
0: Yeah.
1: That's so precious. We're going to dive into one more track from the album Cheesy Love Songs by Itai and Harvey. Thank you so much for sitting down with me today.
2: Thanks for having us.
0: Thank you.
1: This is How Does It Feel to Be in Love by The Lazy Eyes.

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1: Language warning.

0: a really cute little eclectic mix in there off the back of the conversation that I just had with Harvey and Itai of the Lazy Eyes. We heard from Johnny's Day Out, Venturing, Molly Santana, Yay Molly, May Dream. So cute.
1: So good. Loved that interview.
0: Thank you.
1: Lovely, gentle folk, and the album is beautiful.
0: The album is gorgeous. If you haven't, I say this about so many albums, but like go listen to the whole thing because it is so well constructed. Narratively, it's gorgeous. Sonically, it has so many fascinating textures, and because it is so stripped back, you can't sort of listen to one track and get the full understanding of the album. It really is like a sit down and listen to it properly.
1: I really do get the Beach Boys like reference even in the like the way Beach Boys approach sound. Like, you know, even sometimes Beach Boys do like a wall of sound, but like in more, I suppose, in the like very deliberate, like kind of harmonic elements that you touched on. Yeah, it was, and also just the like sentiment, like the sentimental nature of the work.
0: Even like I got some of the sort of mid-career Beatles sort of energy in it as well, like this really like tender, loving stuff, but also like this deep yearning.
1: Mm-hmm. Yeah,
0: harmonic yearning. Minor chords.
1: Harmonic minor
0: we
1: chords.
0: Love harmonic minor chords.
1: I feel like a great question was, do you have a favorite chord? I really liked that question.
0: I love asking this to jazz musicians specifically because they're always going to give me some weird augmented seventh.
1: Diminished.
0: Hell, evil, actually not a chord, but
1: do you have a
0: because
1: favorite chord?
0: Of the rules of jazz. Probably like D minor seven.
1: It's a good chord. I feel like it does kind of like change for me. I feel like chords have a season. Like, or it's
0: absolutely.
1: You know, like,
0: it's
1: like
0: so
1: for you.
0: Specific. And it's
1: I feel like,
0: I'm
1: into like a
0: context and.
1: Yeah. I feel like I really like a C7 or a B minor.
0: I love B minor.
1: B minor seven, beautiful. Yeah. B minor is very good.
0: It's really funny because I love D minor, but like when I was a violinist, it was like actually one of the worst keys to play in.
1: Yes.
0: Like
1: why?
0: It was so bad. It was just really
1: awkward.
0: Why? So you have like. So if you think of like frets on a guitar, right? Except as a violinist, you're doing it off like. Feel basically, but on a much smaller fingerboard. So as you go up higher, your fingers are really overlapping and you lose that sense of grid. But like one of the first, like the first key that every violinist learns to play in is D major. So you have like your first finger, a space to the second finger, second and third fingers together, and then a space to your fourth finger.
1: Okay.
0: Right? D minor is all ruins that.
1: Okay.
0: It throws it out the window. It sounds really pretty, throws it out the window.
1: But
0: and
1: it levels,
0: it's like
1: levels you up a bit, I imagine.
0: D major is so immediate and so basic. And it's like, that's why when that track the other week played Pachelbel's Canon in D.
1: I remember
0: like, oh
1: that.
0: Oh my God. That's like.
1: You were traumatized.
0: Yes.
1: You had a trauma reaction. Yeah. Okay, gotcha.
0: I have a love-hate relationship with D major. I'm not even a violinist anymore. This is such an irrelevant yap.
1: No, I mean, I love that. I think like it is funny how. I mean, that song I could see on your face took you back to a very specific time that you maybe did not want to go back to.
0: Yeah.
1: And that's, I mean, that's kind of music can do that both ways, right?
0: Yeah. Being a violinist was weird and confusing.
1: Hmm.
0: And if you look at me now, and people do, and they go, like, when I used to be a violinist, and people go, like, what do you do? And I was like, I'm a violinist. And they'd be like, really?
1: But it's so strange to have an idea of what a violinist is.
0: Everyone thought I was like a guitar player, a bass player, a piano player. Like
1: just the metal energy.
0: I didn't have that when I was like 15, though.
1: Mm.
0: I don't know. I was just.
1: Just Charlie.
0: Just trying my best.
1: Just Charlie.
0: Anyways, we are going to dive into some very not violinist coded tracks. In the next little bit, I've got really fun ones from Astrid. New Sydney Phillips, which I'm loving. I think Sydney Phillips is doing some great stuff, kind of stripping back.
1: Yeah, I feel
0: I
1: like
0: wouldn't say superfluous textures, but stripping back to what Sydney Phillips is quintessentially.
1: It's kind of similar to what you were talking about in the interview with the Lazy Eyes, is that just like it's like what is in service to the song. And only that. So it's like, you know, it's like they built up the song with all of these textures and they were like, no, we need to reduce it down to its
0: which
1: most essential.
0: Which is almost a coming of age experience.
1: Yes,
0: I've
1: I think
0: discovered
1: so.
0: In like talking to more artists, it's kind of a lot of artists have this thing where, you know, as they go through like teenagehood or like the early stages of the career, they're like, oh my God, textures exist. And they want to throw everything at it. And then it's like, oh wait, what is actually true to like me and my art practice and that.
1: Even with words, you know, it's like I mean, it does oscillate and I am like, but they're got to a point where, because I really like a lot of hip hop, and you know, like I like to use a lot of words, but then it's like I got the new thing, got at a certain point, got to like, how do I say, have maximum impact with like as little words as possible, and that was the interesting.
0: Like just have it, like as much as I adore words, a word salad doesn't necessarily translate to.
1: Well, if it's a good salad, it does. But it's like, I think it's just like that. Like there is an art to doing it that way. But then it's like, once I had been doing that for a long time, I got interested in being like, okay, how do I say that in, like, how do I express the maximum, have like a really punchy, impactful sentence with as little words as possible? And that was really satisfying to me. Mm. It's like being like, how do I say that by saying less? Because I mean, I yap.
0: You also discover new words that way.
1: Yeah, for sure.
0: Because then you like, you get lost in the word rabbit hole, and you're like, what is...
1: How can I express more with this?
0: Yes.
1: Yes, exactly, yeah.
0: But yeah. We're gonna dive into some tracks. Astrid, Sydney Phillips, Nixon coming your way in the next little bit. And then I think I've got some new Stabatha and the Knifey Wifeys.
1: Stabatha, such a good name.
0: Delightful band out of Ghana Land in Adelaide. Yeah, it's cute.
1: Bring it on. You're on Wednesday Arvos.
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crazy. 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I'm so stupid with the hundreds. I go looking.

0: little bit of a throwback there, but I can do what I want. That was BBT with Masungit off an EP that she released last year that I am still obsessed with and probably will be obsessed with forever. Above that, we heard a really fun one. I don't know how I missed this, but Stabatha and the Knifey Wifeys put out a full length on the last day of August.
1: Go
0: and
1: off,
0: I somehow
1: Stabatha.
0: Missed this.
1: Go off, Stabatha.
0: But I love them. They're so cool. They're out of Gunnerland in Adelaide, doing some of the coolest stuff in hardcore punk, and they're playing a bunch of shows with Boudica out of Newcastle. And we were just talking about this. Boudica is doing a really fascinating thing where they're about to launch an album, but they're not putting out any singles for it. They're just kind of going in hard.
1: They're like, this is the body of work. Listen to it as is.
0: And I will be. I am sat.
1: Mm-hmm.
0: I will be sitting for the next however many days it is until it releases, and I'll be listening to it in full, repeatedly.
1: And also, you're like, give me a little tease, but also it's working, isn't it?
0: It is working. It's okay. The primary reason I want a little tease is because I was like, I want to put this on the show. So, Boudica, if you want to send me...
1: Little pre-listen. Come in for an
0: track,
1: interview.
0: If you're listening. Love you. So excited. Anyways.
1: If there are any fellow queers out there who are looking to hit
0: queers
1: the dance
0: floor.
1: Queers
0: listening to this show run by two queers.
1: Crazy.
0: Shocker.
1: It's an absolute crazy idea. But if you are out there and you feel like maybe you want to have a night out, a bit of a sweaty time on the dance floor with a bunch of fellow queer BIPOC people, with the aim to bring them to the front, I think you want to come along to put your back in it. It is produced by Ethan Lyons. It features DJs, drag poles, live performances. Sorry, DJs, drag, pole dancing, live performances. You've got Tiddalicious, Atu back to back with Maz, Siobhan. Excuse me. Just so many stacked artists, lots of just community. Great place to be in community, great place to let loose on the dance floor if you so feel it, if you're so able. And the tickets are available through Humanitix. It's called Put Your Back in It. And it is on September 18th from 8 p.m. till late.
0: At the Rattler, right?
1: That's right, yeah.
0: Hell yeah. Such a cool venue.
1: So good. Always putting on the coolest stuff ever. And a great team. Great team too.
0: Side note, Bazja is dancing at this event, and she was also on Race Matters last month, talking about all sorts of things.
1: Another great show here at FBI. Shout outs.
0: Yeah, talking about sort of like performance and culture and all these sorts of things. So if you head to FBI.radio and go to schedule Race Matters, you can find an episode titled A Language We Learned / Bazja. Go listen to it. It was really good. It was super insightful. Anytime Bazja speaks, I am sat. But she does have just a very concise and poetic way of encapsulating a lot of really complex nuance, and she really doesn't sort of leave a topic generalized or bluntly spoken about, and I really appreciate that about her.
1: That's
0: so,
1: really great. Yeah. What a beautiful compliment to pay to someone, and definitely grabs the attention to make you want to go listen. So...
0: Go listen. I think her work is very underappreciated in local communities at times, but that conversation with Race Matters was really beautiful. So go check it out.
1: So the appreciation is there.
0: And go see her dance at Put Your Back in It. We are going to dive into a track that went a little bit viral with a dance routine a little while ago by a local artist called Ace T. This one is called Bosu, and it comes with a language warning.

0: a little bit of a throwback again from 2025 out of Ramallah, Palestine. That was Fawzi and Touch with Dilarat W. Shawakel. That was off the back of Alicia Dibbs' Animal. And just some really cute tracks. In the last little bit, if there's any tracks that you liked, oh my gosh, words
1: are
0: today?
1: Enjoying.
0: Yeah.
1: You have been enjoying, that you've liked during the show, let us know.
0: That you missed the name of as well. That's you can right. find them at fbi.radio.
1: But you can also sign up to be a supporter, throw a few dollars our way. They're tax deductible. But yeah, we did get a text.
0: We did get a text from Ash in Forest Lodge. Thank you so much. Who said this power track is the official song of spring. I'm calling it. And we did a little bit of sleuthing, and we think that Ash was talking about the Stabatha and the Knifey Wifey's track, which, same bestie, you're so real for that.
1: Hell yeah. We love you. We love you, Ash. Shout outs.
0: Yes. I'm doing heart hands, even though you can't see them. If you also have a track that you love today and you want to let us know, you can do so by texting in 0435-123-945. But we have a new release from an artist that I think we're both a fan of. I don't even know. Oh my gosh. Ash just texted in and said, haha, no, the song was Any Rem. My sleuthing was incorrect, but either way, love that. Thank you for getting in touch.
1: Wait, what track? Sorry, I missed that. What did...
0: The song, it was by Rem Power.
1: Ah, true. Well, either way, we love...
0: Love that.
1: Love that, love both that. Of them. Thank you for texting in. We appreciate it so much.
0: Have you heard the new Kiss Facility song?
1: I have listened to it, but I would love to have a re-listen to it.
0: Oh, we are. Yeah. But I haven't heard it yet, so I'm intrigued.
1: I feel like, you know, I really love Kiss Facility, and yes. I put it on while I was doing things, and it's like I made a note to come back to and give an intentional sit down listen. So here we
0: are.
1: It's
0: not like just a casual ironing song. It's like a sit down, meditate, headphones on kind of deal.
1: I mean, sometimes they do traverse a lot of sonic territory, so it's like kind of good for different moods. But sometimes it's I really like the Kochana gives me a lot of propulsion, forward energy, and I'm like, I don't know, it's quite lifting in a. If I'm a little bit anxious, maybe not, but otherwise, it's good. Slay. Good hype-up music.
0: This is Kiss Facility collaborating with Alina Tilkey. The track is called Ishara.

0: Radio will never be defeated by the internet because radio will never die, yeah? You see in apocalypse films, yeah? At the end of it, they're all running around, there's no internet working. What are they doing? They're checking the radio. What are they searching for?
1: FBI 94.5. Awesome.

I was outside chilling outside, you were outside chilling outside as well. Rotation, dot dot goose, got a puff puff pass, now I'm high as hell. When the rain starts falling, swear down, had to ask, what do you cry as well? So many questions had gone, and I drank too much, did I?

0: yet again, that is my Motionless in White's cover of Sunglasses at Night that I have been obsessed with for weeks and will play forever.
1: I think we have played it on...
0: We have. Yep.
1: And it's great. It is anthemic. And I was just asking Charlie, does it make them feel like a badass? Because I feel like it could really bring on that energy.
0: It's very stimmy. I like it. But maybe it also is a little bit of that. I'm not sure.
1: It's like sometimes you need, like, it's quite anthemic.
0: Yeah. This whole album is really good. It's that's the only cover on this whole album. And I've been listening to this album repeat. But specifically, oh, it's so good.
1: What do you love about it?
0: I think they approached it in a really fun way. I love Chris Motionless's voice generally. I think it just sits in a really lovely register. I think he has a lot of versatility with it, and his, especially in sort of the last decade of Motionless albums, he is really sat in like where his vocal range is, and it makes it very just genuinely fun to listen to, like. I don't know. It's
1: I do
0: just
1: mean
0: so
1: this
0: good.
1: In like completely non-derogatory, but like I feel like he could do theater.
0: Oh yeah, no. Like he gives theater energy. Like,
1: it's like
0: absolutely.
1: Yeah, it's like musical theater. Like, yes. I feel like it could give that. Yes. It's like Phantom of the Opera 2.
0: Yes.
1: Yeah,
0: yes.
1: 3.
0: I you wouldn't have seen the music videos, but it's you're right on the money, actually. Yeah. But we got onto this conversation because we played a track a little while ago by Blank Face Bulls called Outside featuring Ralph Hardy. And about this song, they said, I wanted to make a danceable song with sad lyrics, Hey Ya, Outcast as a reference, and it's fun to play with music and writing like this. And then we started talking about covers and inspiration of and people that have done not so great covers of Hey Ya by Outcast.
1: There are many covers of Hey Ya.
0: It is a good song. Did Billie Eilish cover it at one point?
1: I don't know.
0: I feel like I've heard a Billie Eilish cover of it.
1: Potentially, but
0: like
1: I feel like that, probably would have been good.
0: Yeah, I think it because I think
1: Billie Eilish has done some incredible covers.
0: Yeah, because I found her when I was like 17 and she'd put out like one EP and I think that was one of the tracks on it?
1: Maybe. To be honest with you, I've picked a cover, but also, you know what, I really just want to shout out Man Young for Man Young's cover of What Was I Made For by Billie Eilish.
0: We can play that after this.
1: Let's do that, because Man Young, I am just, I don't know, like, Man Young just makes me feel so tapped into humanity and, like, I would have to check. I think it's Jaeger language, but singing in traditional song lines, and just his connection to country and land is just like, I don't know. But this, the song takes on a whole new meaning when he sings it. It's just so beautiful.
0: Well, it's interesting that you talk about fascinating languages, words. I can't even talk my language. Ben this morning played a 3% and Fred Leone collaboration of a cover that was done for like some NRL final series. And that I think as well was so cool. It took like this like 80s song and it replaced synths with Yuraki and had like these really gorgeous, was it Bachula? I think Fred speaks Bachula. But yeah, like, and the whole concept of like revitalizing language and like bringing it into song and like not just, you know, I think when we talk about revitalizing language, it's easy to kind of go, well, we're word banking and we're just like making a dictionary basically. But like a whole part of revitalizing language is song, and like it's the connection to the language that makes that like that crux of that connection that you're feeling as
1: yeah,
0: well.
1: Yeah, totally. I also think actually there were a few First Nations who have covered Billie Eilish.
0: Emma Donovan did.
1: Emma Donovan did Birds of a Feather, but I'm like,
0: didn't she say it was because she wanted her kids to think she was cool too, which I thought was so cute.
1: Maybe. And it features Drifting Clouds as well, who I'm a big fan of.
0: Drifting Clouds have been doing some cool stuff. I've been so into them lately.
1: Big shout outs. I saw them at Meredith, and they were the band that I was most excited for that year, probably. Yeah. Very cool. Love them.
0: But yeah, you've picked a cover.
1: I have. I picked, I was like going through a bunch of covers in my like list, and I like changed last second to this one.
0: After you made me spell Yule a weird way. No.
1: Yeah, well, I was going to go for Anthems of a 17-Year-Old Girl, originally by Broken Social Scene, a Montreal indie band that I loved when I was young, and this cover was from, I think it was from the I Saw the TV Glow soundtrack, and it was really good, also really good. But I've been listening to a lot of Yung Lean lately, and Beach Fossils are like from a completely different genre. So like this Yung Lean kind of makes like,
0: I think those are some of the best covers though.
1: Yeah.
0: I think you kind of need to come at it like, I mean, yes, there's something to be said about coming things, you know, within your wheelhouse. But I think there's something so delightful about artists that listen so widely that then go, I'm really inspired by this, but I have, like, this integrity. It's almost like, yes, how when Danny Brown collaborates with another artist, yes, it still sounds like Danny,
1: exactly,
0: Brown. It's like when Motionless in White cover someone else, it still sounds like Motionless in White.
1: Yes.
0: Delightfully fun.
1: And it is still, I feel like it simultaneously stays true to the essence of what the song was.
0: Well, that's the other thing. It's like, what is the essence of a song?
1: Yeah, exactly. It's like something you can't really touch on. It's, I don't think.
0: But you feel it.
1: Yeah, exactly.
0: And you feel it in a cover.
1: And that thing that you feel is agony.
0: I love being in pain. this is Agony by The Beach Fossils.
1: Originally by Yung Lean. Yeah. What's your favorite cover? Hit us up.
0: Yeah, 0435 123 945. Maybe I'll play it. Maybe I won't.

Gingana, Minya Naya Biwe, Gala, Minya Nayan Dingan, Nayengi, Naya Wariyoku, Minya Naya Bindaku, Minya Naya Bindaku.

0: request of Joss on their ride home to Summer Hill. That was Anthems for a 17-Year-Old Girl, covered by Yule. Joss says, that song and I Saw the TV Glow really helped me to feel present in a time when everything felt like it was far away on the other side of the screen. I'd love
1: that is a beautiful text. It. Thank you. And that was the other choice that I was picking between. Yeah. So thank you. Such an incredible song. And what a beautiful text. Thank you, Joss. And I'm so glad that you found that.
0: I hope you felt a little bit present on your ride home this afternoon. We've had so many texts in about covers. I didn't know that this was going to be such a topic of conversation.
1: It's a good question.
0: We've had Nathan in Barawa requesting I Am a Rock, I Am an Island by Red House Painters. Anonymous texter letting us know that the Billy cover was moving them to places that they didn't know existed.
1: Man Young, listen to the rest of the Man Young sound, like the rest of the catalogue, because it's across all of his work.
0: Yeah, it's a gateway drug. Mm-hmm. Another anonymous texter saying Broken Social Scene have soundtracked so many of my bike rides over the year. We've got bike rides are a theme today. Thank you for reminding me. Another anonymous texter saying you could do a shout out to Chopped Festival, who are setting up for this weekend. Break news of Party Dozen album at the same time because they are playing it. I actually do have a Party Dozen track that I'll be popping on for you in the next 15 minutes before we love you and leave you. But we have yet another anonymous request.
1: It's covers time, baby.
0: Oh, I think it was from Jesse, actually. A request from Jesse for Julia Jacklin's cover of Sometimes by The Strokes, and they say that it slaps.
1: It is a classic. Classic cover.
0: I'm so excited. Should we just...
1: Let's dive in.
0: Dive in?
1: Let's
0: All right.
1: In. Let's dive in.
0: Yeah. Alrighty. This is Julia Jacklin's Someday cover of The Strokes for Like a Virgin, in a very old version of the Like a Virgin studio.
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2: Never seen him play live?
3: 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Anyone? Oh, sorry, Harry has.
2: Harry.
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0: with some of the coolest merch that I've seen in a hot minute. That was Party Dozen's latest single, Eurostumper, ahead of their upcoming album, 21 Bum Salute.
1: Great title, 21 Bum Salute.
0: We are about to love you and leave you two, for Furies are already in the studio, so we got to get out of here. Thank you for hanging out. Thank you for texting in. Love you. See you next week. Candlemass interviews.
1: Yeah. Hell yeah. Skirt.
0: This is Wellfall with If We Sync.
1: Catch ya.

0: You're on Too Furious.
1: Let's go!
0: Shout out to Arvos.
1: Too Furious.
0: Shout out Arvos. I hope we didn't, you know, put the pressure on them too much to get out of the studio. We just wanted to come in and see what was going on.
1: Yeah. Speaking of which, like, this is my first time, like, running the new desk and panel.
0: Yeah, you're in the big chair right now.
1: I'm like adrenaline rush right now.
0: Nice. Well, let's carry that on because this is going to be a big show. Look, obviously you're tuned into FBI 94.5. This is Wednesday Sunset with Too Furious.
1: We'd also like to acknowledge that we're broadcasting to you this evening from unceded Gadigal land. We'd also like to pay our respects to Gadigal elders past and present and recognize the ongoing colonial violence committed across this country. Wherever you're tuning in from in so-called Sydney, from Gadigal to Gaza, Palestine will be free, Sudan will be free, Congo will be free, West Papua will be free, Tigray will be free, and this land always was, always will be Aboriginal land. And Mateo, where are we guiding our listeners today?
0: Yeah, well, look, there's some big things have been going on, you know?
1: Big things at play right now.
0: This episode is a really special one. It's kind of like where, you know, we've been doing the show for a while, and it always feels like it's been less time than it actually has, but I don't think that I've ever felt that as much as when you told me last week that this was the 1 year anniversary of Too Furious.
1: 1 year anniversary.
0: 1 year, 12 months of this, what we've been doing.
1: How has that
0: crazy?
1: Actually,
0: like,
1: happened?
0: That means we must have done, like, what, 50 shows, basically.
1: Yeah, close to 50.
0: Up till now.
1: Which
0: is insane to think about. Like, we're established, you know? We've got foundations now. And everyone who's been along for the ride, welcome to the end of the prelude. You know what I mean?
1: End of the prelude.
0: This is the main event right now, so... I hope you're as excited as we are because it's only uphill from here, and I truly believe that. And I think this episode is going to be kind of just like a little bit of a bookend on the first year of the show and us really taking it back to like those first few weeks, going crazy and just enjoying talking about music and listening to music together.
1: We do nothing less. That's everything that we do on Too Furious.
0: Too Furious, exactly. So look, I won't belabor the point any further, but in addition to being the anniversary of the show...
1: It was someone else's birthday, wasn't it?
0: Last week, it was the anniversary of me entering the world.
1: Mateo!
0: And what? I'm now a older individual than I was, and I wanted to play a song that reflects that, so I won't say how old I turned, but if you're a keen listener... I think you can figure it out. Let's get into this. Kick off the show. Too Furious, 1 year. Wiz Khalifa. Who else? Well, Miley Cyrus and Mike Will Made It.
2: I'm so fresh, man.
0: If I had to think of a few.
2: Y'all scared to do it, I do it.
0: This is Too Furious.
1: Too Furious.

0: situation. What a situation to find yourself in, waking up in a Gundam.
1: Day in London.
0: You woke up in a Gundam?
1: No.
0: I was going to say, I feel like that's not even a particularly London thing. That'd be, yeah.
1: Nah, bro.
0: Yeah, you'd wake up in maybe a, what are they called? Jaeger, a Pacific Rim sort of style mech.
1: Damn,
0: you know what I mean?
1: You think?
0: Well, if it was in London, I think, I'm pretty sure the UK had one, and I'm going to try and remember its name.

0: good, you know. Kibbo did that, like, not on the radar, but kind of similar vibe freestyle situation with, like, JME and a bunch of other certified, you know.
1: Featured on Jornino's album.
0: Also, like, had a great track, Red Dragon or something.
1: Yes.
0: Something like that. Last year.
1: Master Wordsmith. Very hilarious.
0: Very funny, yeah. And obviously, you know what I mean, this in the best way, because obviously we are both in the same boat, but a massive dork and nerd saying, I'm going to turn the ends into Evangelion. What does that mean? I mean, literally, what could that possibly mean? What is he going to do to the ends? Who knows? Your guess is as good as mine.
1: Who freaking knows, bro?
0: We also had D. Juno with Don Junio.
1: Don Junio. D. Juno is a rapper out of Paris. You may have been hearing her tracks all over the airwaves on FBI Radio. Honestly, elixir to the ears, the way her cadence and her flow just, like, gets buried in that beat. And that's a great example, like, once again, a brand new one from her, Don Junio. Julio, not Junio.
0: Oh, it's Don Julio?
1: Oh, it is Junio, my
0: bad.
1: I
0: think it's a play.
1: My brain, it is.
0: You know, D. Juno.
1: It is, D. Juno, Don Junio.
0: Pretty clever stuff, pretty deep. To be fair, you have to have a high IQ to understand Don Junio.
1: Honestly, to be a rapper.
0: Benny, let's give these people some music. What are we going to play next?
1: We're going to play a track by Neera J and the Hood Angel. Soldier Up, brand new one from her. She's out of the US. An artist, that I'm obsessed with still. Waiting for more and more and more from her. But this is Soldier Up, and you're on Too Furious.
0: Let's go.
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0: Listening to FBI Radio 94.5, and that one right there is 600K.
1: Oh my gosh.
0: It's Staples.
1: Yeah, crazy. So this is like a track from a little while ago, recent one. Like, what's 600K up to?
0: This is probably from a bit less than a month ago. Mm-hmm. I found it in London. Like, I was aware of 600K for a little bit, but he drops music maybe like, what would I say? At least like once a week, he's dropping something. Baby Osama Core.
1: Yeah.
0: of like insane quality. He was like on an Instagram live the other night. I've still got jet lag. So I woke up at 4 a.m. and like he was on Instagram live. And
1: you're
0: I was like,
1: time to find some more tracks.
0: No, let me just tap in. What's he going? What's he doing? And he's just in his bedroom at like late at night, like playing tracks. And like rapping, like freestyling over stuff. And he's like, oh, I want to try this. Someone screen record it, blah, blah, blah.
1: Oh.
0: But then I heard this one in London specifically, and I just love him on top of Polyrhythms. It's just like really crazy as opposed to like more trappy stuff.
1: Mm.
0: He particularly produces a bunch of his stuff himself, unless the trappy stuff he doesn't.
1: Oh, I see. Wow, okay.
0: So I'm like, oh, I kind of prefer the stuff he does produce himself anyway.
1: Yeah. It's almost that one gave me kind of Papo 2004 vibes.
0: Like, it's definitely giving
1: it's like low-key, but like could only be made today kind of vibe.
0: Exactly. Cool. Exactly, Mateo.
1: I like it.
0: We had also heard The Avalanches, which is nuts.
1: Yeah.
0: Because like who the hell featured on that?
1: Linking up with John Glacier.
0: And Khadija Al-Hanafi.
1: Exactly. It's honestly, these guys are tapped in. Like they're... You know, they're older blokes.
0: They're older blokes,
1: but they, I can't believe how tapped in they are, honestly.
0: Like, I remember when I was like, it was like a year or so I've been listening to Lauren Duffus, and then they were like, oh yeah, listen to Lauren Duffus. And I'm like,
1: yeah,
0: these guys know Lauren Duffus.
1: Portraits of Tracy.
0: Portraits of Tracy.
1: Yeah, it's pretty stacked. And to think about the idea that like this album is like so different, or at least it sounds very different from what they have made before, in terms of like before it was very much this kind of like wonderful, whimsical, sample heavy kind of like lo-fi, beautiful, swoony, dreamy kind of thing, and now they're totally going like Jamie XX, like electro pop dance, but still keeping a hint of that original spirit, like, you know, especially in this track John Glacier is like trading vocals with a really interesting sample.
0: I was gonna say, like, I find it really cool when artists actually give time to almost like mentoring or like sharing, like older artists sharing like younger artists to like the population that don't particularly look for or dig. It's quite nice to see, especially like, you know,
1: I see what you're saying. Yeah. When you have a big audience, you make the effort to actually go out and do that. 100%. It means so much. Like, it's really great. And especially, like, yeah, I mean, whatever. They get their flowers, so we'll leave it at that. But I'm excited to hear the whole album when it comes out, I think, next month.
0: Exactly.
1: Speaking of things I'm excited to hear, more music from Dollywood. Let's get into it. This one's called Real. Some really sick bars on this. Let's do it.
0: Yes.

Ballin' with the Marlies, listening to Lancey. Never went to art school, they're calling me artsy. I was inside, I don't wanna party. Listening to Carti, got me feeling evil. Till I met Z, I never knew myself for me. Brack told me I shouldn't be watching the screen. Then I took a tab, now I feel free. Breathe, I'm living in a dream. Read a couple books, I never saw the omen. You're dying in a second, I'm living in the moment. I wasn't bragging, I'm just showing you the potion. I ain't trying to lotion, you're driven by emotion. I was in Paris, somewhere by the Eiffel, trying to watch the final. Dark matter, you're living in vinyl. I'm living in my 40s.

0: called Your Girl, coming from Your Girl, Mariah Carey.
1: The one, the only.
0: It's the Diplomat remix. So we've got Diplomat on there, Cameron, and Jules Santana as well.
1: Damn, that's actually a crazy, like, collection.
0: Yeah, it's very New York State vibes.
1: Yeah, true. They're on that Brooklyn Bridge.
0: I was thinking about this the other day, and, like, I want to put the call out to, you know, fans of the show at some point, but there's been so many, and I feel like I missed the era. Like, you and I probably both missed the era, definitely, both yeah. missed the era where hip-hop remixes were, like, a huge thing, where there would be a hit song, and then there would be, like, a rap version of that. I'm pretty sure the last time that happened was Taylor Swift with Ice Spice. Which
1: you're
0: is like,
1: joking,
0: that's what I'm
1: thing.
0: Saying. That's
1: Wait, no, hold on. You're joking that actually happened.
0: Karma remix with Ice Spice? Yeah.
1: What?
0: Yeah, that's a real thing. Don't worry about it. That's not for you, Betty. Don't worry about
1: thank
0: it.
1: Thank God.
0: That's not for you to concern yourself
1: I'm
0: with.
1: Concerned now.
0: And if, you know, actually, there's a crazy story behind why that even happened. It was because of something ridiculous. But anyways, so many hip-hop R&B remixes or pop remixes where it would be like, you know, an artist who isn't particularly acquainted or, like, doesn't usually operate within, like, the hip-hop space just gets, like, a whole new remix in terms of the production and the inevitable guest verse or whatever. And sometimes it's great, and sometimes it's not that great. Like, I don't know. You know that Solange song, Naive, with Beyoncé?
1: Yes.
0: There's, like, a rap verse on the end of it where it's just like, it's like one of those rap verses where they just explain like the message of the song. Like, it's like, now Solange, you're young, but you know, you really want to get in love, and Beyonce's been there before, but you know, and it's just
1: this,
0: like,
1: is like I always hear this like in early R&B albums as well, like the intro and the outro will always have like a bunch of rappers that just like introduce like
0: the ideas,
1: the femme R&B intro.
0: Yeah. Yes,
1: I mean, the femme R&B artists.
0: Yeah, yeah, yeah, yeah.
1: And it's like, oh, this is actually like frustrating to listen to.
0: And yeah, well, anyways, that's kind of the F tier.
1: Yeah,
0: but I want to know some of the A's, the B's, the C's, and maybe the S's as well, of those hip-hop remixes. So I think I'm going to put a call out, not now, but later. That's going to be something I'm pursuing. I want to do a hunt.
1: I've got one that maybe I can bring out later. That's really interesting.
0: Okay.
1: Right now, we're going to go to Porsche out of Sydney, based in London. Miles Away is where London is. And the song's called Miles Away.

0: Brahima at a so-called Sydney. Brand new track, Drop For Me. You're on Too Furious.
1: Wait, it's called Drop For Me.
0: It's called Drop For Me.
1: I thought you were saying a brand new track, Drop For Me.
0: ¿Por qué no los dos?
1: ¿Por qué no los dos? Ay, por supuesto, Benny. Por supuesto.
0: You're on Too Furious.
1: Too Furious.
0: On FBI Radio 94.5. And you just heard a nice stack. Porsche at the top with Miles Away, also out of Sydney. And Tisa Corine with Swag Dialogue in the middle.
1: Yeah, that new Tisa Corine is fresh off of an album he put out called Raw. I don't know why, but as soon as I saw that album, I was like, I feel like there's too many things called Raw. Like, musically, I actually really like it. I think Tisa Corine is kind of like someone who's picked a lane and is just like, no one does this like me, so I'm going to hammer at it really hard, which I appreciate. Raw as a name? Like
0: as in, like rolling papers?
1: Yes, rolling papers. That's one thing. I mean, I don't know what that is, but
0: neither.
1: That's one
0: We've
1: thing.
0: Never known what
1: There's
0: that
1: also
0: is.
1: Raw, like that French movie about getting freaky with veganism or whatever.
0: I've read a book called Raw.
1: There's a book called Raw. There's a movie called Raw, R-O-A-R. That's a movie.
0: Oh, yeah.
1: Which was like one of the worst production periods of all time because it's about a family living with lions and the lions kept eating everyone. Anyways.
0: Do you remember Tiger King?
1: Yeah. Okay.
0: Sorry.
1: Table that.
0: Yeah.
1: Table that.
0: What the hell?
1: Yeah, I have no, like, whatever. That's old news, old news, old news. But new news, Benny.
0: New news.
1: There's a bunch of cool shit happening in Argentina. And I'm not talking about all the terrible stuff that happens there all the time because it's the government there. But I'm talking about the underground rap scene.
0: The underground rap scene.
1: Oh, yeah.
0: It's too delicious.
1: So there's a group called Swagger Boys. I don't know if you've heard of them.
0: No, not yet. Not yet. Okay. Not yet. Not yet.
1: So these guys are legit. They've been making music for a while, but I didn't realize the names of the two guys. So I heard a rumor that they met playing Minecraft, which is like one thing in and of itself.
0: Honestly, the most real thing you could do.
1: One of them
0: someone.
1: Goes by Agus Fortnite 2008, which makes me think he might be born in 2008.
0: That means what?
1: I know.
0: Hold on. So that means they're like 19.
1: You shouldn't even think about it. 18.
0: No, 18.
1: 18. It's messed up. The other guy's name is just Stiffy. So these two are like kind of the premier guys out of Argentina right now.
0: That's
1: may
0: cool.
1: I say so. But this track's called Siente, and I think you're going to see what I like so much about them straight away. It's the Swagger Boys, you know, representing Argentina. And that's that. You know, this is Too Furious.
0: Too Furious.

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1: I ain't put my feet up yet. Sitting back, five a rock quake, get mixed with a three of church. They granny make a nine.

0: EST G86 snot, EST spit, and EST four nick.
1: Damn, EST, EST, EST.
0: Yeah.
1: What the hell is EST? Eastern it'd be Standard
0: cool
1: if Time?
0: They, no, I was going to say, it'd be cool if they had a guy called, like, EST 1884 or whatever. And it's just like, just every all, time you go to, like, an old bar or whatever, and it's like, established 1923.
1: Oh, wait, I'm an idiot. That would of be course, so established.
0: Yeah, yeah. But I don't think that's what it is. I don't know. Because I wouldn't be surprised if it's, like... I don't know. I'm not going to come up with something, but, yeah. Like, if... Yeah.
1: More in-depth, cool name.
0: Definitely. Truly humble under God.
1: Artist before it, you had Egerton, Mapami. I had found that on Instagram Reels. I'm going to be so real with you. I found it in London, though.
0: No! Yeah. No!
1: Yeah. What a surprise. No, I'm frankly obsessed with that track. Still, I'm unaware exactly where he is from. We'll do some more digging, but
0: yeah, it'd be like that. It's kind of crazy. We live in an era where you can be like, you can probably hit like, I don't know, maybe 50K monthly without really having any pressure on you to reveal where you're from. You know what I mean? Do you know DJ Fat?
1: Maybe.
0: You honestly maybe don't know him because he's quite weird and maybe not so good of a guy. I don't know. I'm not going to speak on that. But he puts out like... basically what he does is he's like... I think he's like 40. But he puts out only songs with like up-and-coming young artists as a way of like boosting their recognition. Like he put out a track with Fake Mink. That's one of my favorite Fake Mink songs. Years ago, probably at this point. Anyways, he just put out an album with this guy called... Park, like the F word without the U. Yeah. And I was trying to look, I was like looking everywhere to figure out where this guy's from, and like there's no information anywhere. But he's got a tape with DJ Fat, you know what I mean?
1: Like, that's pretty cool.
0: People, like you really can be a kind of mysterious artist if you want to. I think it's just most people don't feel the need. But shout out Park.
1: I guess it's like it's if you want to be inside your scene.
0: Yeah.
1: You, like, become more, like...
0: Yeah, and also, here. Like, I'm sure there's a lot of artists who feel like they're kind of, like, weirdos or whatever, and, like, they don't want necessarily everyone around them to know that they're, like...
1: Which is so cool. It's, like, just your hobby, you know? It's, like, imagine you didn't, like... I mean, I know plenty of people who like making music, but hate going to gigs.
0: Yes, 100%. I literally know that kind of person as well. Like, absolutely. And that's fine.
1: Which
0: you know
1: is
0: what?
1: Like
0: that's totally
1: special.
0: Fine.
1: It's like it's your relationship.
0: But you got to do
1: music.
0: It on your own terms.
1: Exactly.
0: Yeah.
1: We got a text from Scott in Riverwood saying, "Not sure if this fits your bill, re-rap in song stuff, but the Melka Project put out a mashup album with rap in Fleetwood Mac songs and another one with Hall and Oates tracks.
0: Whoa!
1: Both great and funny. I love Fleetwood Mac and I love Hall & Oates.
0: Yeah, honestly, that sounds right up my alley. I used to be a huge fan of those mashup albums where they would do like, there's a famous Kanye Beatles one, What's a Black Beetle, a bunch of those. I love like mashup culture and the whole thing of like making, I don't know, like a weird YouTube album out of it. So if you have any of that kind of thing, please do send it our way. I've already bookmarked the Hall & Oates mashup album because that did sound exciting.
1: We're getting a text message. I have no idea what this means.
0: Okay.
1: What? This person keeps on saying, it's no name, anonymous texter. They keep saying, Larry? Question mark. I used to live with you at Hybes. I recognize your voice. Same.
0: Oh my God, someone finally recognized me. It's Larry. I'm Larry.
1: You're Larry.
0: No, I wish I was Larry. I don't
1: Which
0: know.
1: Which okay, listener, who is Larry? Me or Larry?
0: Or me, yeah, true.
1: Or Mateo.
0: I
1: don't know. I don't know what Hybes is. Play too many 2G. I'll think about it because I want to play a track right now, which will be...
0: Look, please keep texting in 0435-123-945. We want to hear from you. If you have requests, that kind of thing, feel free. It's not 100% guarantee, but we'll look into it. And I swear to God, I'm bookmarking every single mashup album you send me.
1: Actually, though.
0: So keep them coming. This is Too Furious.
1: This is Dina with Breda, J-Tron Late.
0: Oh, Larry, hi. Yeah, come on in.

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0: too furious.
1: DJ Luck and MC Neat with a little bit of luck. Me and Mateo have been aware of that song for a while. That track came out in 1999.
0: Yep. I remember it clear as day when it came out.
1: I
0: was in the cosmic gumbo, just like peering into every piece of time at the same time.
1: I had an interaction with that song while I was in overseas in London last month. I was sitting on a bench at night somewhere in East London, and some guy on his bicycle just riding away, having a nice night, playing on his speaker that song, and I was like, that's the most London thing I've ever seen.
0: I'm home.
1: Yeah. I'm home.
0: Chewy, we're home.
1: Oh, God.
0: Oh, man.
1: I literally, like, have been dropping little UK moments.
0: Yeah.
1: Because I just, like, I'm low-key yearning. I'm still yearning and missing the trip a little bit.
0: How could you not? Benny, I will tell you one thing that you couldn't get on your trip to the UK. Mm. Well, one thing is text from our lovely listeners.
1: Facts? We got some right now.
0: Dan and Manly. What's up, Dan?
1: Got some accusations for Larry.
0: Oh, really?
1: Wait, it's been a minute from Dan?
0: I think so. Damn. I mean, always happy to hear from Dan.
1: Shout out, Dan.
0: What did he say?
1: He said, Larry ate the pepperoni off my pizza. Dog. Dan from Manly.
0: Wait, Larry as in... Yeah, okay.
1: Larry as in anonymous listener, anonymous texter, associate.
0: Thought
1: Larry.
0: One of us was a Larry.
1: Yeah.
0: So, okay, here's my question. What did Larry do to you? Text in. 0435-123-945. It's going to be hard to top stealing the pepperoni off a pizza. I mean, that seems like you're doing it to be cruel.
1: Dog
0: you
1: act, know? Bro.
0: That's not a meal. That's Mm-mm. not even a snack. That's just to be cruel. So I'll agree with the dog accusation. But one thing as well quickly that you won't get in the UK, Benny.
1: What is it, Mateo?
0: Johnny Chops at the Oxford Art Factory. We went together. We saw the Crown Prince of Parramatta. Of Western Sydney.
1: We did, in fact.
0: At his homecoming show. You know, okay, can I tell you something? I seen Johnny Chops play at the Oxford Art Factory before. He opened for Scan.
1: That's wild.
0: He opened for Scan. And now,
1: one day,
0: I'm pretty sure Scan opened for him in Melbourne.
1: That's actually nuts.
0: Isn't that nuts? And shout out to Scan. I mean, one of the greatest doing it right now. But Johnny Chops has this energy that is just unmatched. I mean, he's an absolute beast. And the fact that we got to see him live together after so many, you know, months of just general chatter about Johnny Chops. I mean, it was big. JCOAF, that was huge.
1: It was just like crazy watching like the energy in the room and just... Like, everyone being aloof, everyone being fun.
0: Totally. And that's the thing, that's like the secret je ne sais quoi of an artist is not like, you know, people talk about Travis Scott as such a rager or whatever. But like, when you're sold on an artist, you're just there. You're chilling, you're in the moment, you know, and you're soaking it all in. And you can see when people are in that mode, you know. When I saw Travis Scott play at freaking Afterpay Arena or whatever it's called.
1: What?
0: It was ass. No one looked like they were there for the love of the game. They were there because it's something to do and it was hype.
1: Travis
0: or whatever.
1: Scott's in the room. I'm in the room. Photo moment. Let's be real.
0: But look, I just wanted to give Johnny Chops his flowers. You know, it's been a long time coming, but we saw the show and it was everything that I dreamed it would be, honestly. And right now, I think we need to pay homage to that. Oh, is that a text?
1: That is a text.
0: Okay, this must be on the Larry train. So what did Larry do to this person? Nothing, but we absolutely have done acid together in like 2014. Wow. So I don't want to

How come everyone I hate gravitates to each other? The dirty buggers, the stupid pricks. I hate raves where they swing their dicks. Have about three, but they claim about six. Ick, it's disgusting. I treat shows like I'm out here busking. You get a jack and you think we're sucked in. You get a wheel and you think you're him. Every bar that I say like hymns. Even now when I cuss your ting, I don't get what you think you bring, but it ain't what it says on tin. Fuck the system because it don't love us. That's why everyone here

0: see what the class crash doing. If you see our PM, please slew him. If you see our PM, please boo him. Cause he makes our country ruin. Free Palestine till it's backwards. Performative males, man, them are actors. Performative males ruining chakras. Dickhead.
1: Short and sweet.
2: Her name is Jay. I had a dream. Holy smokes. I mean, honestly, if you pay attention, you can kind of hear there's like a almost lo-fi quality to the recording. And if you're watching the video, as Benny and I were just then, that's a live take. I mean, this is like a, you know, this is a one take situation.
3: Just like a nice freestyle over the top of like a beat. Like-
2: Absolutely. And I mean, you know, freestyle, written, whatever. I don't really care about all that.
3: It was on a DJI mic.
2: That's what I'm saying. DJI. One mic, you know, one take. And honestly, lyrically, this track inspires me. I mean, I heard that. Beautiful. Like, she is popping off.
3: I mean, there's so many quotables in
2: that. That's 1 minute. There's so many great lines.
3: There actually is. Like, that 1 minute did not feel just like a minute.
2: I know. It's crazy. It's crazy. The amount of, like, punchlines she manages to pack into it. Super cool. Someone I'm going to be keeping a very close eye on going forward, as well as Crafty Eddie 893 on the beat, because I liked everything about it. I really did. I really, really did.
3: We had also heard a track in the middle from Clay Nation out of Florida. I can't remember exactly when I found them. Must have been like a year ago.
2: Maybe on your trip to like the space prison or whatever. Like, that was such an insane song. what a hectic approach to production.
3: I just want to remember what I did last summer. Yeah. I wasn't even in English. It was like actually just like whatever. We got also texts in still talking about Larry. Context, Mateo and I are unsure who Larry is. Someone's
2: looking for him.
3: Someone's looking for Larry right now on the text line. And other people seem to know Larry as a pepperoni thief.
2: Yeah, that was a big allegation.
3: Someone who does acid in 2014.
2: Yeah, we haven't heard anything about that.
3: I've never heard anything about that. And also, the person who is looking for Larry said, I have nothing to do with pepperoni. I'm vegetarian. So, are you Larry?
2: Whoa. Oh, my God. It's so obvious. If you're... Okay. Larry, vegetarian, texting in, confused for some reason, texting in, asking about their own name, but also, a vegetarian would steal the pepperoni off your pizza to show you the ways of living life morally and guilt-free without little slices of cured meats on your pizzas.
3: I'm shook.
2: Which is honestly great, because we were just talking about how being a pepperoni thief is a purely cruel action. But maybe, just maybe, it's an action of kindness, Benny. It's an action of kindness.
3: We're coming at this all wrong. 0435-123-945. What are Larry's good deeds?
2: What's Larry been up to lately? Tell us. What are we going to listen to next? Let's get into it.
3: Californien by Ricky Bishop. I believe I played him in my language episode, my Creole language episode. He is from Haiti. Oh, no, my bad. Guadalupe. And I've been forever on his tail. He's just exciting. So exciting with his rap. And this one samples a very familiar favorite. You're on Too Furious.
2: Too Furious.
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All right. Yeah. Too furious.

0: that shit cray.
1: I started explaining your financial situation for no reason at all. I said I would, but the way my bank account is set up, the thing is, I got a checking in the savings, but all the money is in my savings. So I gotta switch it to my checking, but it's gonna take three business.
2: Man's never been in too furious when it shut.

0: Silver.
1: 13 Janaya with PDG number 3, and might I say, it seems like each PDG gets better than the last, Benny.
2: She's out of Haiti. She is, you may have been listening when we do our language episodes, we have featured her many a time, and yeah, as Mateo said, each PDG just gets better and better. I hope there's an album, a PDG album
1: coming. PDG 1 through 16, that would be cool.
2: Oh, and you just know it's going to be fire because every track has just been like heater.
1: Yeah, it's like, it's kind of like doing a, you know, like the white album or the blue album, but it's just like the PDG album. That's cool. I can mess with that.
2: Exactly.
1: We also heard Rashida in the middle, a track called Bitches in Paris. And if you know anything about anything, then you know what that is riffing on, down to the beat. And the hook, and you know, a lot of elements. But Rashida is someone who I was not familiar with until I heard a track that she did with BG, another artist from the South. But Rashida is from Decatur, Illinois, but then like moved to Atlanta when she was fairly young, and ended up linking up with like a bunch of Atlanta kind of like legends, and just has like a whole slew of albums with these amazing album covers that I was able to dip my toes into, and I really enjoyed it. So shout out to Rashida. I'm sure you'll be hearing more from her in later shows. But this is Too Furious.
2: FBI Radio 94.5.
1: Of course. And we're here with you for a little bit longer, until 8 p.m., thank God. We don't have to leave just yet, because we're having too good of a time.
2: I guess, also, I just randomly popped in my mind, like, just remind you, this is our one-year anniversary, essentially, of Too Furious. We're keeping it chill, keeping it very down-to-earth, how we normally do our show.
1: I know, I think that's sort of in the spirit of things.
2: Yeah. You
1: know? Yeah.
2: But also, in case there's any new listeners, I'm Benny, this is
1: Mateo. Yeah.
2: So we do. Not, we are Too Furious.
1: I'm not Larry, though.
2: No, not Larry.
1: And I'm just to make sure, you're not Larry either, right?
2: Honest to God, I'm not Larry.
1: I swear. So look, we can't really help with all the Larry rumors. There was accusations of stealing pepperoni. There were accusations of doing LSD in 2014. There are accusations of many, many things. Actually, the same anonymous individual says, I have nothing to do with pepperoni. I'm vegetarian. So we can, yeah, obviously extrapolate from that the, you know, anyways, I won't rehash everything, but Dan and Manly did text in again saying, animal rights matter. Thanks, Larry. I can F with Margarita. So a happy ending there. But why did Larry start being between Space Ghost Burp and ASAP Rocky? What? I didn't know that was Larry this whole time. That's crazy. I can't believe it.
2: All three of them beefing.
1: Larry, Space Ghost Burp, and ASAP Rocky?
2: Yeah.
1: I know, and they're all so good at rapping as well. It really throws a spanner in things.
2: Know who else is good at rapping?
1: No, I don't.
2: RMC Mike.
1: Yeah, I do.
2: Brian Hard E.
1: I just want to say, right off the bat, this song, this is what we need more of, and you'll know what I'm talking about instantly.
2: Okay,
1: you can
2: cool.
1: just hear it. So let's get into it. Text us in 0435 123 945 if you have any more Larry rumors. That's Too Furious.
2: Too Furious.

0: Oh my gosh.
1: Kind of a trip.
0: Beyond a trip. that was like out of space.
1: Yeah. It's the new one coming from Kieran, an artist recently signed to Ninja Tune, very prolific London label. The track's called Galvarino. I think it's the second single he's put out so far. But this is the same guy that used to go as Bareface in the Brockhampton days.
0: You're kidding.
1: I know. And it's really like, I will say, I think especially in the second half of that song, there's a little bit of that DNA in there. But totally. For the most part, this is a whole new direction for Kieran. And I really like it. I'm really excited to see what the album sounds like. Seems like that's what it's gearing up towards.
0: It felt like a tornado in that track.
1: Oh, yeah, 100%.
0: That was, like, beautiful.
1: Also, it starts off so sparse, and then it's, you know, it has this beautiful progression where when by the time you hear the strings coming in at the end, they're so grand, you know. It could be seen as, like, cheesy in any other song, but it does the work to make that
0: sort
1: of pay off.
0: Yeah, it does the work. It really, like, it grinds and twists and calculates.
1: 100%.
0: And then just spits it out, and you're like, beautiful conveyor belt of violins.
1: Beautiful. Speaking of spitting it out, Anula Sama, hashtag 00BB.
0: Ah, I love her. I love her so much. Out of Toronto, in fact. One day, Too Furious will be in the Toronto world.
1: I
0: know it. In the six.
1: Six, six, six.
0: Six Furious.
1: Six Furious. Yo, Crody, don't even go there.
0: That was too good. You are on Too Furious.
1: Furious.
0: On FBI Radio 94.5. And I'm going to take it to London again with Plus Jamaican Shop by Plus Amari from Colors Plus Chaos.
1: Can I tell you something?
0: Mm-hmm.
1: There was a, you know, DEE?
0: Yes.
1: He's like a grime guy.
0: Yes.
1: Put out an album with French Montana this week.
0: What the hell?
1: And there was a song on that album called Bad Bitch in London. And I was like, where's a bad bitch that I know who was just in London?
0: Me.
1: And I was like, this will be perfect. I listened to it. Ass.
0: No
1: actual
0: way.
1: Actual ass. So I'm sorry about that, but like, that would have been perfect.
0: Damn.
1: Anyways, I digress.
0: I was in a Jamaican shop too. You're on Too Furious.
1: Furious.
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0: off ZK King's beautiful album One More Day, which came out a little bit ago in August while I was away.
1: Wow.
0: Yeah. Essential. You're on Too Furious on FBI Radio 94.5, listening to FBI Radio. And
1: we've decided that we're going to play a guitar strum every time that Benny mentions her being away.
0: Ding,
1: ding. Ding. Another it's one like on the counter, Betty.
0: No, I was going to say, it's like when in like the Odyssey, like when Odysseus strum, when he like flicks the...
1: Oh, yeah, yeah, yeah. That's like, yeah, we mean business right now. It's about like game over, end game. But it really is end game because we have not long at all to spend together. It's been a beautiful 2 hours. I mean, really. Thank you to everyone who texted in giving us... updates on the rumor mill about Larry. I think maybe it's time for us to stop blowing up his spot, or, you know, I guess just generally speculating on what Larry might be up to right now. Shouts out to the anonymous texter who actually knows Larry, or the original Larry, Larry 1.0, before it became this sort of amalgam. We had another anonymous listener texting in saying, I was feeling that dope selling track. Larry helped me change my clutch. Okay.
0: Damn.
1: A new leaf for Larry, maybe. Helping out the community.
0: Larry is a friendly neighborhood Larry.
1: Friendly neighborhood Larry is exactly right, Benny, and that's beautiful. I also wanted to shout out Dan and Manly once again, one of the realest ones to do it, saying happy birthday to FU. Love you, dudes. Keep on trucking. And you know what, Dan, that's what we're going to do, but we might have to push it back to next week. Right now, I want to leave you with a bang, a great track here. We started off with a Wiz Khalifa feature. I think we should end it with a Wiz Khalifa feature. And production handled on this track by Cardo Got Wings. The song is called Until Night Comes, and the main artist is... Wait a second.
0: Larry? June?
1: Larry June?
0: Huh?
1: Wait, is this... Is this Larry?
0: I think it's Larry, bro.
1: Thanks for listening to Furious.

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2: Hello. Hello. Welcome to another episode of The Bridge here on FBI Radio 94.5. I'm August. I'm covering for Diana today, who is incredible. If you haven't seen her DJ sets out in the world, please do. I saw it at Breakage a few times and she's incredible. But tonight we will have, you guys will have me here for a whole hour of incredible local URN Sydney music. Speaking of which, I'm broadcasting on Stolen Gadigal land here in Sydney at the station in Redfern. I would like to acknowledge that this land always was and always will be Aboriginal land. I have a pretty chaotic mix for you guys today. We have everything from crazy glitchy hyper pop to the ambient track you just heard, which is called Heart, like the emoji, by Banjo Ulysses, and a lot of indie rock, new stuff from Air Crash, shout out Lake Krug Mouth, which I'm gonna play later, and bedroom pop, etc. So I'm really excited. Texan, tell me how you feel. How's your day going? How's your dinner? At 0435-123-945. And to start us off, the first track that I'm going to have for you is from the incredible Blair Romans. She has a new EP out, so check that out. A lot of new collaborations with, of course, FBI favorites Cherry Ripe, which I'm going to play later as well. So stay seated for that. Super happy to be here. I'm going to play now Backstreet, a collab from Blair Romans and Brand here, independent artist from Sydney. You're on The Bridge, FBI Radio 94.5. I'm August.

You just heard Dysmorphia by Inaria. Love her, an incredible Korean-Australian hyperpop electronic artist and producer here. Her album Manifesto is incredible. Dysmorphia, the track you just heard, is just one of the I think it's like 16 track long record from her that I think is just incredible. Her aesthetic is so unique. So check her out. And before that, you heard Mona Mule with Freedom Dub, and one of the songs I actually have played a few times on FBI before, but it's so incredible. It's Animal by Riki Twinkle Wells. So hopefully you guys enjoy that selection of track there. We're gonna switch the vibe a little bit. Chantel and Christy from Darlington just tuned in and they said they're so excited to hear Lake Krug Mouth, which is coming up in the next 15 minutes or so. And also shout out Mark and Miranda who tune in as well.

Super happy to have you guys here. And the next one is a totally different vibe. I'm going to bring in some bedroom indie pop, a little bit of a chill vibe for this evening. The track is called Kick in the Teeth by Sesame Girl. A really cutesy, incredible duo here in New South Wales. And after that, of course, Lake Mouth and some more Sydney tracks. So stay tuned, stay seated, keep it locked here on FBI Radio 94.5. You're on the bridge. I'm August. This is Sesame Girl.

shoulders up to my ears tense. I can barely hear you. I rarely consider what you're saying. Smile at myself in the flip down mirror, just to check. Eyes curl and I'm noticeably different now.

You just heard a song that was literally released today. It's called Violent and Bright by Porcelain Boy featuring the incredible Cherry Rye. Porcelain Boy is also a really cool electronic duo from Sydney. And Cherry Rye, of course, who has been putting out bangers left and right. And she is also performing with Blair Romance, who I played the song Backstreet earlier. They will be at Casablanca in Marrickville this Saturday from 8 p.m. Saturday, 19th of September. That is this weekend. So if you have any free time, it's Saturday night, go out with your friend. We always love some good local gig. And hopefully you guys enjoy the Lake Krugmouth song that I played before as well. And of course, Horse, who we also really love. The next 15 minutes or so, I'll switch the vibe again a little bit. Some more fun tracks, bumping up the BPM a little bit. And if you have been loving the 30 minutes of good local Sydney music that I've been playing, go support FBI because we are 100% independent. And on other shows as well, we play 50% Australian music and 25% of that is from Sydney, if not more. And this show, The Bridge, is dedicated to just highlighting local talents. 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The next track is called Hang Off My Butt. Also a new release from Sleeper featuring Pheromone. Language warning for you in this one. And off you go to Sleeper. I'm August.

That was the Effie remix of Nina Jirachi's Cyrac. It's one of the earliest remixes of I Love My Computer, I think. And surprisingly, it's one that people actually don't talk enough about. I love the other one as well. Obviously, the Horse Girl remix of Delete. And Nina did a remix of Frustro and Sister as well, which is incredible. But this one, at least, I don't hear people talking about that much. So there you go. That was the incredible Nina Jirachi from Central Coast, New South Wales. If you guys don't know, she's been blowing up like crazy for good reasons. And I love to see that. And before that, you have 198 Archie and Chonzu with the Drown remix off his remix album Monorails. For the last 10 minutes or so that I have with you guys, of course, playing more electronic stuff because the scene in Sydney, it's really crazy at the moment. It's so good. Have new songs from Kyla and a bit more rock as well, which is kind of what the next song is. It's kind of like electronic-ish mix with punk rock, which I think is such a cool combo. And it's called Euro Stomper, the latest song by Party Dozen. Again, local Sydney Eora music. You're on the bridge at FBI Radio 94.5. I'm August covering for Diana. And I'll be jumping on the mic, I think, one more time. But for now, this is Party Dozen with Party Stomper.

That was Slowed Down by Kyla, one of my favorite local electronic producer. He's super cool. And this is going to be my last time jumping in. So thank you so much for tuning into The Bridge. Thank you again, Diana, for letting me cover. It's been really fun playing all 100% Sydney local music for you. And before that, of course, was Party Dozen with Eurostomper. I'm going to end the show with a more chill vibe, I think, with Time for the Needy by Egoism, a local Sydney band. And yeah, stay tuned though for Reel to Reel, the next show. And again, you're on FBI Radio. This is The Bridge. I'm August. See you on Tuesday morning, I think, or whenever the next time I see you because I might cover some shows. Anyways, thank you for tuning in again. Good night. This is Egoism.

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Hello and good evening. You tune in now to Real with myself, Jasper Craig Adams, coming to you from the studios of FBI Radio here in Euro Sydney. Before I start, as always, I'd like to acknowledge the traditional custodians of the land on which I'm broadcasting to you from, coming to you from the land of the Gadigal people of the Eora Nation. I'd like to pay my respects to elders, past, present, and emerging. Remind you that sovereignty was never ceded and that this land always was and always will be Aboriginal land. Solidarity with overseas fights for sovereignty as well. Namely Palestine, of course, always on our minds as well. Also, a big thank you to August, covering for Diana Kalkul this evening on the bridge, spinning an absolutely excellent hour of all Euro Sydney music. Was a really fun show to listen to on the outside of the studio. And if you missed it, you can stream it back on the website whenever you like at your viewing leisure at fbi.radio, where you can find all the shows, this show included. You may well be listening live on there, as you can also do so. If so, welcome to the show. As always, on this show, I've got a bunch of tracks and songs and bits and bobs of a DIY persuasion made by artists from around so-called Australia and from beyond. Few nice finds that I'm very keen to share with you as we go through the show. Some new, some less new, but most excitingly, and it's going to be taking up a nice chunk of the show, I guess the middle chunk, is I will be airing for you a debut of a sort of kindred radio show. It's a radio show within a radio show, in a way, that's been sent to me from my very close friend and of many years, close musical collaborator, and I'm such a fan of everything that they do. Carter Sass Komlos, who you may well know from Daily Toll, their solo experimental work as Yonchi, and former names such as Astrid Steps, and also you may know them for their art practice or their tattooing practice, all sorts of things, but they've been overseas for some time, and as promised, they'd been cooking up some, radio shows delving through time spent in specific countries with specific people. The one that I'll be playing for you today is the first one. They're called the Chestnut Dispatches. And this first one, it seems to be dwelling in their homeland, where they've spent probably the most time overseas, in Hungary. That'll be coming up at about 9:30. Got lots of music to get to before we get there. So let's kick it off with one from a band that actually Carter showed me many, many, many years ago, that I grew into a huge fan of, and they've been amazing, curious, wonderful members of the Euro Sydney music scene, albeit a little bit sporadic in their performative side. I'm talking about the Project VIPP, also known as Volunteers in Policing Program. This is one off their last album, going back to 2023, called VIPP 2, which came out on Eternal Soundcheck. This track, live, a live recording. This is Ceiling Fan, live at Thrill Hill, Brisbane. And this is what is kicking off tonight's show of Real to Real. Welcome to the show.

Just there, that was 1-800-MIKEY out of Euro Sydney with a track called Subaru. It's off his new album, In Yun, which came out on Ghana Records a couple of weeks ago now. Had a funny couple of weeks of... Well, I guess I wasn't able to do radio last week, which is when I was hoping to start spinning it. At any rate, really excellent, fun, boppy, melodic punk album, I guess. Punkish, punk-related. Punk with a stirring chorus. That track, Subaru, is one of my favorites off the album so far, but, you know, there's lots to dig into there. Before that, played you one from Euro Sydney, now Euro Sydney-based band, previously from the Gold Coast. Love Banana, that was, they're based here now, and that was a new single of theirs called Seagull, which came out literally today, which is a nice little find. I managed to see it and not miss it on the Bandcamp algorithm. So go check that out. That's their new single. It's up on streaming services and on Bandcamp for your convenience. Before that, played you one from Attic Abasement out of Rochester, New York State, the U.S., Attic Abasement, I've waxed lyrical a couple of times about them, but they're an immensely kind of formative band for me. Another one that was introduced to me by my good friend Katasas Komlos, who you'll be hearing from in a bit. And we actually had a band together that was named after a song from an old album of Attic Abasement. But a new album came out last month. I got to spin a track from it last 2 weeks ago, I guess, when I was last on radio. And that's another one of my favorites, perhaps a little bit more different from the stuff that I guess I was listening to, but a really great song called Playa Sky. It's off an album called Moonlight Passes On, which came out on Father Daughter Records again last month. At the top, VIPP with Ceiling Fan live at Thrill Hill, Brisbane, off their album VIPP2. I really hope they bring out another album. I remember speaking to you and the main songwriter of that project about this album, and he was kind of like, oh yeah, that's just a throwaway thing, I've got another album. And it's been a few years now, so I hope that might be on its way in the near future. You're on Real to Real, FBI 94.5. Let's keep the music rolling, because I want to squeeze in a good bunch of songs before I hand over to Katasas Komlos and the Chestnut Dispatchers, number one. This track from now Melbourne-based egg punk rocker and prolific as hell songwriter, this is Billium

side sleepers. They're out of Wollongong, Darawal country, with a track called Oh Jonathan. It's off their new album, which is called Like an Almost Scalding Cup of Tea. Before that, Tony Fox out of Cornwall in the UK, pleased with that discovery, I guess. That was a track called I'm Wrecked off their new EP called Holy Dancing Girls. It was out on Kraut Pop the month before last. Billiam at the top with Human Body Units. And in just a moment's time, I'm going to be handing you over to a very special debut, the first edition of the Chestnut Dispatches with Carter Sos Komlosh. But I couldn't resist playing one more track before then, so the next voice you hear will be Carter's, not mine. This one just came out today from some very good friends that I am very, very fond of, both musically and as people. But the music has been very special getting to hear. They've just brought out a new project called Stretching Out My Turtleneck. And they've just... they've got an album coming out soon. They'll be talking about that next week. This track, which came out today, is called I've Been Tired, and you're hearing it here on Reel to Reel, FBI 94.5. Stay tuned for the Chestnut Dispatches.

Hello, friendlings. I'm coming to you from my rickety bicycle, riding along a path which on one side is fields of wheat and very sad sunflowers and scorched earth with lots of straw. And on the other side is a river, a Feher Kurdish river. And I thought I would come to you now. Oh wow, I'm just passing two herons, two large herons. They're speaking to each other, maybe about what food to catch for lunch. I just came from where the two rivers meet, Feher Kurdish and Feket Kurdish, before it meets the large Tisa River, one of the biggest rivers that runs through Hungary. And I thought I would begin my dispatch here because I read recently that a conversation is movement. And so what best place to start than on my loud bicycle? I've been spending the last few months returning to the motherlands, Hungary. I've been doing some pretty incredible residencies and crossing paths with some exceptional artists and thinkers and philosophers and writers, and I feel very grateful this time, kind of riding down this dirt road. The end is just a point on a horizon, but I'll know I'm on the right path when I cross the railroad tracks again. I've been thinking a lot about movement and collaboration and stories. And for the first Chestnut Dispatches, I'll be sharing a lot of Hungarian music with you from across the ages, from folk to avant-garde to some contemporary folk, and giving you a little taste

Yeah.

All right, hello again. As you can probably tell, I've traded the rickety bicycle to the sounds of the city. I'm back in Budapest now, sitting by the open window at my godmother's table across from the market. Someone was playing piano before and I wanted to catch it for you guys, but it seems they've stopped. So I'll just introduce to you the songs that we just heard. Starting us off, we had a long flute instrumental called Serelem Serelem that was recorded in 1935 from the Bersenca village in Somogy County. I found it online from the Béla Bartók collection and just really liked the texture of it. I liked how it sounded beside the bicycle wheels. I think if you haven't come across Béla Bartók, if you're not really familiar with his work, I recommend checking it out. He was a pioneer of comparative musicology, which later became ethnomusicology, through his extensive fieldwork, recording, and scientific classification of Eastern European and regional peasant music. You can find some really incredible pieces on his archive. There's obviously a lot of love and time and labor that went into this work, and I'm really grateful for it. The second song was from Stefan Sobol and Odell Mede. Hope I pronounced her name right. The song is called Mosyetem Yularo. It's from a forthcoming album called Dolok, which means songs. And I wanted to start this radio show off with this song because my bicycle introduction was me in Yula. I spent a week there riding along the rivers and swimming in the rivers every day. And I just thought it was a beautiful way to start this dispatch here with you all. I'm really excited about this album that's coming out. It's coming out on a Slovak label called 42 Far, and it's folk song revisions. They're united by their Slovak-Hungarian heritage and a deep love for folk music. And over the course of roughly a year, they've met almost weekly, each bringing Hungarian folk songs that they found on old vinyl records or scouring the internet and archives or in the depths of their memories. These are kitchen table songs. They're really beautiful. And if you're unfamiliar with Stefan Sobol, I reckon you should get familiar with him too. I find him really inspiring and his work is really interesting and definitely someone to pay a bit of attention and love to. The third song we had is by everyone's favorite Hungarian avant-garde band, Trabant. I'm really glad they're getting some re-releases. I think the re-releases started in 2024. It's actually an 80s band. They weren't around for too long. The song that we heard was called Mindig Mindent, which is everything always. And it's actually a cover from a band called Bolotón, but they share the same songwriter, who's Mihai Vig. I also really love his work. After that, we had what I'm calling Daily Uncle Duet Toll. Bit of a mouthful. But it's from a jam that I had with my uncle. He's playing the drums, I'm playing this really repetitive guitar and just improvising some words over the top. We spent an afternoon just making some music together and really love the way that he plays the drums. It's really off-kilter and intuitive and just really free, freewheeling, and I love to work with that. So maybe you'll be hearing some more of that. We'll see. I just like the way that they fit between Trabant and the song afterwards, which is Control Choport, a song called Nemien Vodyok that was released in 1983. Really love that band, love that album. And I'm kind of realizing that all these songs are kind of 60s to late 80s. We're going to hear some beautiful things, some strange things. I just think this is a great

Oh, I love that song so much. That little outro to me always sounds like bubbles bursting. It's really beautiful, but we can get around to talking about that song. I'm going to begin from the top first. So we started with Chabu Ferenc. It's a song called Reytelmek from 1977. It's actually from a Yozef Atilla poem under the same name. Reytelmek translates to mysteries or secrets, and this is a beautiful poem about love's devotion. Yozef Atilla is a revered and loved poet from Hungarian literature, and yeah, I just really love this kind of classic 70s song. I love the bongos. I thought it was a sweet one to begin with. The second song is by a band called Hyperkarma. It's from a self-titled album called Hyperkarma. It's probably our most recent release if we're looking at time as a linear structure. The song is called Felejtő, which translates to forgetter or something that makes you forget. And I feel like if I was like 18 or 19 or 20 and I heard this song, I'd be really obsessed with it. And I really wanted to add something that felt a little bit more kind of early 2000s Hungarian, beautiful guitar lines, and just, yeah, I thought it was a good one to add. The third song is another Trabant song, of course. We love them, we can't get enough of them. This song is called Ez a Ház is Ledőlhet, written by Mihály Vig and János Vető. It was never really given an official formal studio release during the band's active years. Trabant was more existing around this period of home recording, DIY, and their music spread widely across Hungary via these self-released, released and copied underground cassette tapes, rather than any kind of official vinyl record. It was called the Somizdat style or the Somizdat style, referring to this underground practice of self-publishing, manually copying censored or banned literature, which originated in the Eastern Bloc under Soviet Union occupation. I think this is, I mean, obviously history has so much to teach us, but I think this is something that we could really learn from as well. We're also living in a time of heavy censorship, heavy surveillance, and I think this practice of self-publishing and this kind of underground mode of sharing knowledge and sharing information and making sure that what is distributed is still within our hands and that we can kind of curtail this heavy censorship that's occurring in the art world. And I know obviously this always exists around the world, but it's a reminder that I think the timeline that we're on might call for this kind of cultural resistance once again. So if anyone is interested in talking further about that, please don't hesitate to reach out to me. I would love to chat. The fourth song's really beautiful song that we finished on, that for me sounds like bubbles bursting at the end there, is by Marta Sebestyén. She's a world-renowned Hungarian folk singer, composer, cultural ambassador, and this song here is called Segélj el, Uram Isten. I hope I pronounced that right. Its English translation is called Invocation, and it's from an album called the Szerelem Lemez, which feels really nice to say in the mouth. It translates to Love Record. It was released in 1996. And in the research to share a bit of info about this song and this album, I found out that it was actually made in collaboration with the Vizsöntő Zenekar, Vizsöntő, which I just also realized that Vizsöntő, it's like, I think it's actually like Aquarius or Libra. It's one of the horoscopes. But it's also like the water bearers, the water pouring group. I love them so much. It makes a lot of sense now, re-listening to this album, that it's them who she collaborated with. It's at once these kind of folk melodies and folk stories with her incredible voice, but then also feels really psychedelic and really experimental and really beautiful and weird and dreamlike, and it's a stunning album, and I highly recommend you should listen to it. So I'm going to keep showing you some songs. We might get even stranger. Let's see. I hope you enjoy.

a journey we've just been on with these four songs. At the top there, we had a song called Woods and Metals from an album called Transbalance by Marcik Janosch. It was released in 89 and then re-released on a record label called Foam on a Wave in 2022. I wanted to read a little overview that they shared when they re-released this album. It's a chameleonic shape-shifting record from one of Hungary's most prolific musicians and film composers, Marcik Janosch, or Janosch Marcik. At times it calls to mind 23 Skidoo, Talking Heads and the pop group, and at others

sits in its own corner in the corner of its own room. 1989 was a revolutionary year. For many in the West, the fall of the Berlin Wall marked the autumn of nations, the end of history, and the triumph of progress. In Hungary, the year saw the roundtable talks establish a new multi-party democracy and the effective end of a communist rule after 40 years. It's hard to ignore these cataclysms while listening to Transbalance. After all, its initial release was on Hungaropop, one of the first privately owned independent labels launched after the liberalisation of the market in the Warsaw Pact era in Hungary. And we highly recommend, and I also highly recommend, delving further into their remarkable catalogue. Is music always an expression of the shifting political landscape, or does it exist beyond it? These are all questions that percolate as the needle drops. Freud, a ghost from the dual monarchy, runs in streams through the album sleeve, and Transbalance itself is reminiscent of a trip, transporting the individual through a semi-conscious dreamland. It synthesizes whoosh and swirl overhead, the percussion is propulsive, voices take on the guise of characters, guide-like and beckoning. They're Brechtian interludes where the musical fourth wall is punctured. At points, the listener awakes to Joyful Remains, Bohemian Folk Song, and Calypso Detours. This is a masterwork of musical surrealism, an act of pure intuition, free and honest, a manifesto in all but words. We'll let you decide how much of it has to do with politics. It's a supremely wild album, an incredible cover, and I highly recommend it. After that, we had just a little snippet of a song called Ethnocamp. It's a 13-minute and 39-second instrumental track by a renowned Hungarian-Serbian violinist and composer, Felix Lajkor. World music critics describe Ethnocamp as an intense, fiery performance that highlights Lajkor's signature improvisational style. Rather than adhering strictly to conventional folk structures, the piece builds momentum and throughout this kind of interplay of driving tambora rhythms, acoustic bass, and Lajkor's soaring, passionate violin. It's really wild and really beautiful, and for anyone who loves strings would have loved that kind of snippet. After that, we had a famous song by Tomáš Cseh. It's actually titled Hot for Náš Évek, so the 60s, released on his iconic 1977 album Levélo Nővéremnek, so Letters to My Sister. It's a nostalgic reflection and a look back at youth, summer trips, and the intellectual awakening around Lake Balaton during the 1960s. I really love that track, and he's a really amazing musician and songman. The last one we finished on is called Walking on Nails. It's the opening track on Hungarian jazz guitarist Gábor Szobor, a 1967 genre-bending album called Jazz Raga. It was released on Impulse Records. It's a psychedelic and mystical blend of jazz, sitar-based Eastern sounds, buzzing percussion, and English language vocal spoken elements. And I love the Hungarian accent when spoken in English, and I think this is a really beautiful example of that. If you're unfamiliar with Gábor Szobor, again, get to know him, an incredible guitarist, an incredible musician. I've got a couple more songs to round off the first Chestnut Dispatches with. I hope you enjoyed just a little taste of this Hungarian music that I love and that I admire, and I've got a couple more to show you, so here we go.

A lovely little final segment from our first Chestnut Dispatchers. At the top there, we had a song called Al Mulik. It's a landmark song for the Hungarian underground between the 80s and the 90s. This one is from Agnes Kármondi. She's a renowned singer and composer and a bit of a diva of the Hungarian alternative scene. It was released in 1995 on her album Dolok Közép Nirvánába, so songs from Central Nirvana. And her arrangement was heavily inspired by the original song, which was written by some members of both Balaton and Europa Kiodo. Balaton you'll recognize from my past introduction to that band. It's a really beautiful, jazzy song. She's singing about all the good things and the horrible things at once will someday pass. Al Mulik means it will pass, we'll move on. I think it's a really beautiful song. And after that, we had Machka's Úton. This is Cat on the Road. It's the same title of the debut studio album by a Hungarian alternative new wave band called KFT, released in 1982. And it's a bit of a cornerstone of the Hungarian new wave movement. It's really establishing the band's kind of unique, ironic, and theatrical style. Recommend checking out some of their videos on YouTube. They've got a really great live band presence and they're really silly and fun to watch. And then finishing us off was another little snippet of a jam I had with my uncle. Daily duet Uncle Toll, bit of a mouthful again. I was happy to share a bit of this jam from an afternoon that I had with my uncle. And thank you so much for tuning in, for listening to the first Chestnut Dispatchers. I've really enjoyed being able to share some of my favourite Hungarian music, things that have inspired me. I know it was quite an eclectic collection, but I think that's what I love about Hungarian music and what I love about music in general. I'll be planning a few more dispatches and hopefully you can tune in for those as well. I've been away for the past 4 or 5 months. I've been experiencing and meeting a lot of beautiful people and inspiring people, and I'm really excited to start collating and sharing some of what I've learnt and what I've been inspired by lately with you all. In the meantime, stay well, look after each other. The world is burning, and as always, we only have each other. And hopefully I will cross paths with you all soon. Stay well. See you soon.

There, that was Troth out of Nipaluna Country in Hobart with a new track called Foggy Motion off their album The Limits of a Light Touch, which came out a week and a bit ago now. Finally getting to hear the whole thing has been real special. Before that, Guerra, Milton and Anderson. I know Anthony Guerra is based in Sydney, but I don't know where the others are based, but they were sharing a track called Secret Light, which came out also a week and a bit ago on this interesting label called No Label NZ. That track being called Secret Light, the B-side to a track called Waxed Crescent. At the top, Nowhere Flower, out of Portland, Oregon. Really interesting artist that I've been following for a while, with a track called Shared or Shattered. And it's it just came out a couple of weeks ago, and it's off their upcoming album Peace Channel, which comes out on Friday on Soft Abuse Records. Some dreamy, chill, wandering tracks to tail off a very beautiful guest mixed show by the wonderful and close friend Carter Komlos Sass, who has been traveling abroad for a number of months now. We'd been talking about doing something like this for a while, and they'd been busy, and it's very nice to see the music and thoughts and I guess kind of wanderings coming into a beautiful curated radio show just for your ears. It was Chestnut Dispatches number one, hoping that we'll be able to share a few more Chestnut Dispatches before Carter returns. But if you missed any of that, you can stream it back on the programs page at fbi.radio. And thought I'd leave you with just one more. You've been listening to Reel to Reel on FBI 94.5, an unusual show, a very special show. Thank you to those who've texted in saying hi. To Alicia, I missed your text ages ago, but lovely to hear that you were tuning in, sending love. Also, shout out to Milan Kass, saying a sweetest treat for the evening ears, our favorite Hungarian Argonaut. Very beautiful sentiments. And it was such a pleasure sitting here in the studio listening to that glorious odyssey of a exploration through Hungarian and near music. But that's it for Reel to Reel for this evening. Thank you so much for listening. I'm going to leave you with one more to take you all the way to Sleepless in Sydney with Marcus Whale. This one from Thomas Bush out of Malmö in Stockholm, with one off his newly released album, Random Constraint Satisfaction Problems, out on Aguirre Records. This is Crop Classifier, and that's it for Reel to Reel. Good night.

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1: What?
0: The kid is on. You've got me listening to this garbage. Go, turn it on.

0: walking down the street naked and everyone is looking at you.
1: I love that dream.
0: That was nothing compared to this humiliation. Nothing. Oh my God.
2: Good evening and welcome to Sleepless in Sydney. I'm recording this episode from Mexico. I'm in Mexico City visiting my boyfriend, mi novio, whose name is also Marcus. So, unfortunately, today's episode is pre-recorded and not live. You know, I love to do it live, but it's not possible this time. This week, the theme is one that's, in a way, I mean, it's one that I've kind of addressed before with a different angle. But today I wanted to focus specifically on music about or set in or for the hours after midnight. And I understand the irony of doing that on a show that begins before midnight. But, you know, you got to allow us a bit of fantasy here. And there's lots of ways in for this one. I think there's a lot of different types of music that specialize in invoking the nighttime. You know, there probably could have been a version of this show that was just metal, heavy metal. But there's actually going to be no metal tonight, no heavy music at all. It's going to be more that kind of introspective mode at the beginning, and then it's going to be like dancing the night away, and then it's going to be a bit sexy and smooth, and then it's going to be mournful, melancholic, all kind of moods of the time after midnight in different ways. And I wanted to start with some music from one of the first concept albums ever made. I'm talking about Frank Sinatra's In the Wee Small Hours. And this was an album that Frank Sinatra made after breaking up with his second wife, Ava Gardner. And he's really in his sad boy feelings on this album. The whole thing, it's quite a few sort of quite classic songs, but they're all unified by this theme of longing for someone that you've lost. And you can really picture Frank Sinatra kind of on his lonesome, crying his way through the early hours in this album. And it's very beautiful. The arrangements are gorgeous. The recording sessions were all done at nighttime in the wee small hours as well. So right down to the atmosphere of the recording sessions, the theme of this early morning mournfulness permeates this album. I'm going to play the first song and kind of the title track, In the Wee Small Hours of the Morning, which has quite a gorgeous, very gorgeous arrangement, I think. This era of Frank Sinatra came from, I suppose, a kind of a maturing where his kind of youthful audience of the 40s had fallen away a little bit, and part of a series of concept albums that he made kind of in a way, he popularized the idea of a concept album in the 1950s before it became very much a rock music thing in the 60s. But for now, please put your ears together for In the Wee Small Hours of the Morning by Frank Sinatra. You're on Sleepless in Sydney.

That was In the Still of the Night by Ella Fitzgerald, singing the Cole Porter classic there on her album of Cole Porter tunes. She put out a bunch of albums, kind of American songbook type albums of legends of American songwriting around that period of time. That was two kind of schmaltzy standards there about being in your feelings in the deep hours of the night. Before Ella Fitzgerald, we had Frank Sinatra with In the Wee Small Hours of the Morning, the opening track to his concept album In the Wee Small Hours, about his kind of feelings of devastation and mourning after losing Ava Gardner. The theme this evening is pretty much the wee small hours of the morning. We're talking about the hours after midnight and all the different types of music that people have made about that time, for that time. And this is a song from a band that I really loved when I was about 15, 16 years old. And I don't think they lasted longer than 2 years, around kind of 2004 to 2005. They were called Colditz Glider, and they made this quite unique type of, I guess at the time I was calling it math rock, and they played with bands like My Disco around that time, fully instrumental, really kind of beautiful romantic melodies in the guitar lines, very technical, quite rhythmically complex. I adored them actually, and was really sad that I kind of discovered them just as they broke up. I'm going to hear a song that I listened to so much when I was a teenager. It's called Up Past Midnight. I definitely listened to it a bunch of times when I was up past midnight. And we know we're not quite up past midnight yet, but we will be in about 45 minutes. You're listening to Sleepless in Sydney.

The theme this evening on Sleepless in Sydney is the hours after midnight. And a band there that definitely in my mind exemplifies the mood of post-midnight time, being awake. That's from the album Marry Me Tonight by Hate Rock, the final track called Disco. Definitely an up past midnight type band, but it goes deeper than the sort of simple being up that late. I think there's something to the sensibility of the music that feels quite nocturnal. You know, I like to think of the night as this time when the rules and regulations of society are a little bit looser. You can do things that are a little bit more hidden. It's a great time to be maybe a thief. It's a great time to break the law, I think. And it's a great time to be solitary.

free, do things on your own and do things without the surveillance of the daytime. And I think that kind of mood is really reflected in the music of Hate Rock. Hope that makes sense. All right. Now I've got the pleasure of reading you an email from Boris from Norway, who gives us a song every week by Jandek on our theme. And tonight's theme is definitely very Jandekian. All right, I'm going to pull it up. How is Mexico going? Definitely hope that it's being a blast. I actually have a perfect song for this one. It's called 12 Minutes Since February 32nd, by which I would take it that Jandek is up past midnight and it's 0012. Though I have to admit it's off the Modern Dancers album, which is one of the rowdier ones, so the atmosphere itself is not one of quite contemplation, neither in terms of instrumentation nor the lyrics, in which Jandek appears to be elucidating some murderous plans. Jandek killing people on 33rd of February, guess that's the kind of thing that happens in the universe of the rep. To be honest, I was massively in two minds of whether to go for the sound of the theme or the name of the theme, but that song title is too perfect to pass up, and I do have a weakness for Jandek's garage rock phase. I have to confess to being a massive owl. I'm trying to change that now that I'm in my 40s, as it's not very good for me, but back in my uni days, I recall doing things like pulling two all-nighters in 1 week. Also, I did a day of audit on actual zero sleep. Good times. So I'm definitely vibing with this whole theme. I think being up past midnight is more than an arbitrary time cutoff. There's just something about the night and something about the feeling that a lot of other people are asleep that gives you a buzz. Bit of being one of the overlords of the night, as it were. And it is a very peaceful time, at least at my age. Even though this song is not necessarily representative of that, but that's how one of the people speaking in the Jandek documentary speaks about the best way to experience Jandek, sitting there with a glass of wine at night and just listening. It is awesome that we have FBI where great music is on all the time, even in the wee small hours. Long may that continue. Cheers, Boris from Norway. Thanks for that one, Boris. And we're going to hear 12 minutes since February 32nd on Sleepless in Sydney. The theme is Up Past Midnight.

That was the legendary Holy Balm with All Night Long there off their last album, Activity. And I'm so, so happy that they've recently started playing live shows again. They played at Nag Nag Nag in May at Marrickville Bowling Club, and they also played a gig at Oxford Art Factory last month. So we're back in action. They didn't play for, I think it was maybe 9 years before those two gigs. And wow, the atmosphere in the room was like total elation of the millennial generation. And for good reason. There's like really nobody around at the moment that does it like they do. This kind of really free, fun, jammy stuff with a very kind of pretty simple setup, couple synths, drum machine, really kind of like matter of fact kind of singing and lyrics, all of which feel so kind of like natural. And I don't know, it's a lot of people who are maybe into more other types of music having the moment to actually get on the dance floor. Before Holy Balm, we heard from Honey to Honey, and that was a song called Night Cloak off To Water a Road, the album To Water a Road. And yes, All Night Long is a great song title. It's such a great song title that a very large number of songs are called All Night Long. And given that our theme tonight is the hours after midnight, I thought it'd be appropriate to string a few of those songs together. It's also an opportunity for me to segue into the R&B section of the night. We're going to have, I think it's going to be, yes, three songs in a row called All Night Long. We're going to start off with the Mary Jane Girls song All Night Long, which was a group put together by Rick James back in the early 80s. This song is such a classic. I think I heard it for the first time as a teenager, and I found it incredibly addictive at the time and still do. After that, we're going to hear a song that samples that song. And then we're going to hear, let's see how many All Night Longs I can string together tonight. But yes, get prepared to settle in for the section of the night where we're talking about getting a little bit erotic in the late hours of the night. You're listening to Sleepless in Sydney. The theme is Up Past Midnight. And here's Mary Jane Girls with All Night Long.

That's SWV, Sisters with Voices, with a song called All Night Long from the soundtrack to Waiting to Exhale from back in the mid-90s. And that followed on from two other songs called All Night Long. The first one was Mary Jane Girls with All Night Long, the Rick James group. And then after that, technically it's not a song called All Night Long, it's a song called Mary Jane, in brackets, All Night Long, by Mary J. Blige of her second album, My Life. I love that song. Yes, and it samples the previous song, the Mary Jane Girls song, updating it for the early 90s there. The logical next song in this sequence of kind of pretty big songs called All Night Long, the logical next one I think would have been All Night by Janet Jackson, but I don't know, maybe the gimmick is a little bit too much, so I'm going to play you a different Janet Jackson song also on this theme. I mean, there are just so many Janet Jackson songs that are about or that are kind of set in those early night hours. She loves to sing about having erotic experiences late at night. I mean, I could probably fill an entire episode of this show with Janet Jackson songs about being up late at night with your boo. But this one's called No Sleep. It's a more recent one from her album Unbreakable, which I think was the mid-2010s that came out. Really kind of crystallizing that smooth, sensual vibe that Janet Jackson so exemplifies. You know, sometimes I wonder what the course of human history would be like if Janet Jackson hadn't come in and brought us the kind of incredible sensual sexual liberation that her music enacted on society. You know, I think we'd be in a worse place, I think, as a society. So I guess I'm playing this music as a bit of a celebration of that contribution that Janet Jackson has made. So here's No Sleep on Sleepless in Sydney.

2 a.m. by SZA on Sleepless in Sydney. Our theme this evening is Up Past Midnight. We had three songs, I guess contrasting in a way, contrasting approaches to setting a song in that period of time. At the top, we had No Sleep by Janet Jackson featuring J. Cole. Really classic, sensual Janet Jackson number about, you know, cooing so beautifully about what might happen in the intervening hours. I like the idea that she's threatening that, well, you know, you better get ready. You're not going to get any sleep tonight because we're going to be doing stuff with each other. In the middle, we had Ari Lennox with Up Late. And Ari Lennox is pretty incredible at creating this feeling of compulsion, I think, like sexual compulsion. She's like, I know this isn't good for me, but I'm going to do it anyway, and I can't actually help it, and neither can you, and let's just lean into it. There's something about the tone of her voice that feels so connected, I think, to that feeling of unbridled horniness. And then as a contrast at the end, we had SZA, who also is an incredibly expressive singer, but often I think reflecting on similar kind of energies, but in a kind of a diaristic way, going, well, yeah, I know this isn't maybe great, and I know that you're not treating me right. Gonna turn around and play you something by a man now. This is a song by Jeremiah from the Late Nights mixtape, which took my world by storm back in 2012. This is the title track, Late Nights, on Sleepless in Sydney.

Go All Night There by Kalela. And that was the full version. So you can hear two kind of interlude versions of that song on Kalela's breakthrough mixtape Cut For Me that came out in 2013. But you can also hear the full version on the Saint Heron compilation, which came out a year after that. That was a compilation of black R&B artists on the kind of more exploratory margins of the genre back at that time, that was put together by Solange Knowles on her label, Saint Heron. And yeah, I remember just being like so thrilled that I got to hear a version of that song that rolled all the way through its 4-minute length. Even though the kind of the way that it was de-

0: employed on the mixtape as this kind of interlude was I think a really great structural device on that mixtape. All right, going to play you something from more recent now. Going to play you Demon and Cassius Select from an album called Cycles of Night. This is a track called Honey, Part 1 and 2, that has a really amazing kind of flip partway through where the tempo and the beat changes up. It goes from sort of a more of a halftime R&B feel to this amazing kind of footwork feel later on. Cassius Select, of course, the at one time Sydney-based Laverne. 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The theme is Up Past Midnight.
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Countless feet coming to seats. I need to sleep. Come with the turbulent screams. Come with the petulant teens. I only have wicked bad dreams. Crash land, survival. Call me willing, go. Fly Lord of the beyond. Looks and floating across meridian. I stretch up in the aisles of Mars. Tweaking, twitching toes. Taking thunder from the charge. All these troopers are gone. Triple four. It's pitiful. It's pitiful. Like the pitiful terrier. Turn up with toss and talk and truck for third fucks.

entertainment. Urbanization, faking through the vapor street to stage a lodge to the label, watching niggas quiver. Pulling both ways, let the stars at the equator. Stay sweating, lazy layers of the labels, panning like you can, brother. Soaking it on inhale, pump it to fibrillator, cause you're about to be the.

6 a.m. in Helsinki, what are you thinking? We're walking home, I'm drinking you slow, I'm tipsy, and the words burn my throat. You're so pretty, please kiss me, make me pretty too. Your funny voice in my spine, sticky, I can't shake you loose. Black widow elegance, I'm caught in you. Flutter in my helplessness, make me new. Past life exodus, take me through. Maybe it's recklessness, but it's true. I wanna be spun by you. Braid my fur, I'll purr in your armpit. Your gaze melts my hard line, soften my tar spit. We could build roads to somewhere new. Treat my chest like a target. Hopefully it's you that the dark brings, smart and vermilion markings. The lark seems familiar, songs with whistles and barks and a victorious tune. I'm so lucky, lucky, lucky. I could kiss you, make you lucky too, if that's what you wanna do.

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I'm for this in a while. 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

0: Again, anticipation, painful and blissful. 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I'm impatient, waiting for you to kiss me again, kiss me again, kiss me again. Please kiss me again. It's 6 a.m. in Helsinki. 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
1: Off a really excellent collaborative album that came out last year from Ice Boy Violet and Nuin on Hyperdub. That was a track called 6 a.m. in Helsinki, in brackets, Kiss Me Again, featuring Bennett is Coming, is the name of the feature. The theme tonight is Up Past Midnight, and 6 a.m. is pretty much the latest time reference that we've got on the show today. Definitely a nocturnal feeling on that album all the way through, though I highly recommend it. Before that, we had the Melbourne-based, formerly Canberra-based Void Hood with a track called Night Shift, and at the top, Cycles of Night, from the album Cycles of Night by Demon and Cassius Select, a track called Honey Part 1 and 2. Ice Boy Violet is from this quite incredible scene of kind of gothic, noir-sounding electronic artists from the north of England that have been popping off the last few years. People like Rainy Miller, Black Hain, Richie Culver, Aya. And I think kind of to honour that atmosphere, I'm going to play you a classic of late night music. I'm going to play you the song Night Bus by Burial. And then we're going to head a little bit further into that direction later on. I'm going to play you something by Black Hain and Richie Culver. But for now, this is Burial from the self-titled Burial album, the track Night Bus. Truly the atmosphere of being on the Night Rider with this one. You'll listen to Sleepless in Sydney.

0: An act called Yoga there on Sleepless in Sydney on our theme of Up Past Midnight. That was a song called Sleepless. And it followed on from Burial's Night Bus. And I was saying just before about the kind of northern gothic sound that's been going on the last few years. And a lot of that's been piloted by an artist, Rainey Miller, who has a label called Fixed Abode. And Yoga, I don't know much about Yoga, but Yoga is a recent release on the Fixed Abode label. I'm going to play you now a longer track from Black Hain and Richie Culver, both of whom are quite towering figures of that sort of sound. Black Hain also as a incredible dancer and choreographer whose work is kind of filtered into the mainstream a little bit. He has worked a lot with Playboi Carti and Kanye West. Very deeply intense, emotional kind of style of dance, but also music, often playing with noise and above all, invoking this really kind of pain-filled, isolated feeling of almost kind of futility that you hear on his music and in his writing and in his dancing. Richie Culver also kind of working in that world, although he's a visual artist and using a lot of text in his work. He more recently has started releasing music with a lot of spoken word in it, and you'll hear both Black Hain and Richie Culver speak in this incredible track, Did You Come Yet? This is from a kind of a two-track release called Did You Come Yet? / I'm Not Gonna Come. And it comes with this really incredible video with Black Hain dancing in kind of car parks and on the tops of buildings. And then also this incredible sequence sort of filmed from the front of a car at nighttime through these sort of desolate streets. So on our theme of Up Past Midnight, Black Hain and Richie Culver with a track called I'm Not Gonna Come.
1: I'm on the fifth floor of the pessimist, looking down, staring down into dead abyss. It's a feeling and it never drifts. Oh, it's a feeling and it never drifts. All this lead I kiss, smoking drug inside your room, dancing in the mist. She put scars on my chest where I bleed from. Only reason that we fuck because I feel numb. In this room, dancing for you. In this room, dancing, dancing. In this room, dancing for you. In this room, dancing, dancing. In this room, dancing for you. In this room, dancing, dancing. In this room, dancing for you. In this room, dancing, dancing. In this room, dancing, dancing. In this room, dancing for you. In this room, dancing, dancing. In this room.

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Everything I left closed. Shot lights beat our pulse and reside to. 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

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Our sodden figures gripped within senile passion. The bags under my eyes like basins filled with dried cemented blood. I tear them out, left with some caves for coal to burden. I look into our cracked bathroom mirror to watch a shadow cower in the bedroom. We are ships in the night. Floodlights on the motorway as metal scrapes my back, baptized by lonely blade reaching out to go some way. The plastic tubes in our stomach sweep into the dead of the night, no longer one we cannot resurrect. I lie awake in my shelter, the sounds of processed hate and metal scraping the concrete lanes, charred thoughts disguised as men. Drew cars across the city with cold steel around my limbs in the tower blocks. I am acting out my own death, knowing no more. A militant figure assembles in my room, puncturing me into ash. Do you still remember me as we first met? Drugs grind against the lumps in my throat, longing for moisture, and the apor continues to spout out of us until everything leaves us. I fall into a trafficked resistance whilst needles grow between cracks in the pavement. The estate shudders lonely for us, holding on to you as you drive through streets and the council flats repeat in a rhythm underneath, capsized under the black in my legs that widens and the lights on the road fall deaf to the sirens. I smoke weed and watch a TV that offers nothing. Silent, I look outside and the driveway stares back at me. Children born in passenger seats, with holes in their necks that their mothers dug inside them. We are sutured into a nothingness so empty it is no longer silence. No longer is there life dancing inside of my skin. I try to sleep and let dogs rip at my flesh in this restricted asylum of our bedroom. Your body is decaying in such a slow movement that we do not notice it anymore. I fucking hate you, the way your stain 110s burn the pavement you tread, bastardizing its paleness. You breathe down my neck, a cancer. I pretend to shrug away from this sweating wet mass of flesh inside me causes me to strangle myself with bedsheets. Salt water leaks from my forehead intermittently from the fifth floor. I look down and see humans deconstructing themselves. The rain falling pushes my body from the balcony. I fall also, dancing, drifting, falling, dancing, drifting, falling, dancing, drifting, falling, dancing, drifting, falling, dancing, drifting, falling, dancing, drifting, falling, dancing, drifting, falling, dancing, drifting, falling, dancing.

I'm Not Gonna Come there, a song by Black Hayne and Richie Culver. On our theme this evening on Sleepless in Sydney of Up Past Midnight. And that's pretty much all we got time for tonight on Sleepless in Sydney. I've been recording this episode from Mexico. Next week I'm still in Mexico, so there'll be another pre-record. But I'll be back after that live in the studio and I can, you know, get you guys to text in and recommend me songs on the theme as well. I'm going to leave you with some music that I kind of associate with the late night hours. I think a lot about the incredible DJ sets I've seen by people from Sydney. I'm going to choose a song now by G from her incredible album from this year, Double Take Recognition Violence. I have a really distinct memory of seeing G play a 3 a.m. to 5 a.m. set at Sashimi of really, really exploratory techno. It's that kind of music where the four to the floor kick starts to disappear and the whole spectrum of sound above that becomes this all-enveloping world. And, you know, to some extent, this song reflects that, but it's not quite a four to the floor beat. It's quite a lot more complex what's going on in the low end there. But I love this song and I would love to hear it at, you know, sometime between 3 a.m. and 5 a.m. So you'll have to imagine it because it's not quite that hour yet. But also, I think an appropriate song for 12:50 a.m. This is G with Traced on Sleepless in Sydney. Thanks for listening.

I run this with Brad. Let's say you or your students are on a web page that has a number of links on it, but you'd like to actually keep that page open as well. What I recommend, going in, kind of right-click on the link itself, and then open in a new tab. You're going to see it comes up right here, but you could always go back to this tab here, and then you can search.

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You're listening to Right Click New Tab. My name's Lindsay. I'm with you this morning until 3 a.m. Thank you to Marcus for the last couple hours on Sleepless in Sydney, all the way from Mexico City. Broadcasting in the brand new studio too at FBI, the FBI radio studios in Redfern, Alexandria, Gadigal land, where FBI has been really lucky to broadcast from for about 23, 22, 24-ish years. I can't even keep count nowadays. Super privileged to be here on this land this morning. Hugely significant historical, cultural land for not only Gadigal people, but for Aboriginal and Torres Strait Islander peoples all across this continent. It's a really important legacy and spirit that we try to carry into this community independent organization here. Always was, always will be.

This show's called Right Click New Tab. It's good to be back after a few weeks away. Nice to be back on air with you. The text line is 0435 123 945. If you're up and want to get in touch, I'd love to hear from you. This show's about capturing, talking about, pulling apart the music of the present. What's the music that people are kind of making today? And why? What does it say about us? What does it look like? What does it sound like? Usually a lot of, like, I would say, often trending towards sometimes. Or, like, maybe slightly more than often. The shorter side of songs, given some of the wacky experimental music that people are putting out nowadays on, especially, you know, on the likes of places like SoundCloud, which we frequent a lot in this show, but a kind of maybe more unique episode of the show today, celebrating a show that I'm really excited to be co-presenting with Melbourne label Absorb in a few weeks' time. We'll chat about it a bit more in depth later in the show, but a band from Nam called Bodies of Divine, Infinite and Eternal Spirit. And it's a show where they'll be performing their new record, which you might actually listen to a little bit later in the show. A record that's a 46-minute long song. So in spirit of that, we're going to be exploring longer pieces of music tonight. Maybe things kind of trending beyond the 10-minute duration. But we might dip in and out of some of the songs, make a sort of mosaic of long songs in this couple hours we have together tonight, just so we can jump around all over the place. Starting off this morning, quite an irreplaceable artist of sorts. Julius Eastman was an artist who made music in New York in the 70s and on either side of that decade. And I guess, like, I am kind of cheating in a way. This isn't necessarily a new piece, but I think it holds interest to this show. In that, although it was recorded in 1974, a lot of Julius Eastman's music was quite lost to time for many decades and has really enjoyed, like, a rediscovery in the last couple of decades. Almost quite tragically, given he passed on without the sort of respect that he rightly has for his music nowadays. Kind of held with contemporaries like Steve Reich or other sort of, like, modern classical or kind of durational modern classical music artists, but I think there's something really unique to his compositions as well. This piece, Feminine, is a personal favourite. And, yeah, got a reissue 2022, this one. It's recorded live in 1974. But also a lot of his music has been, given a lot of it was lost just to dust and, you know, and time. A lot of his music has been re-recorded and reimagined and re-performed a lot in the last few years. In particular, there's he's kind of embarking on this
fully re-recorded with the massive orchestra, a lot of his pieces. They're called Los Angeles, California. They've performed both this piece and more recent stuff. But, I mean, it's hard to beat the original. We might not listen to this whole piece, it takes quite over an hour, but for what we've got, happy to enjoy it. And we'll see where we go tonight. Thanks to everyone texting in already. You're on Right Click New Tab on FBI Radio 94.5 FM.

right now to Los Angeles composer performer Sarah DeVarchi, a track from her new record The Wheel of Tongues. The second tuning is the name of this track. A very celebrated musician, I think it's fair to say, amongst like modern classical sort of composers, which I find, yeah, really interesting. And shout out to some other FBI shows who are well more versed in the world of this sort of music than me, like Surfacing, Luke De Silva. Tuesday evenings, should definitely listen in. Yeah, I guess what you could call like quite almost historical devotional music or deep listening music of a very, very long and older tradition that still has quite a celebrated space amongst modern experimental and ambient music, which I think is quite cool. And composers like Sarah DeVarchi that, yeah, are still really intentionally thinking about what it means to make sort of like durational works of this sort, where things like space and texture and recording really take as much importance as well. Yeah, and the linear notes from this record, deep reverence for the act of listening is mentioned as a really important thought in the creation of this record. We've been listening to a lot of, well, we've only really listened to two tracks so far, but yeah, a lot of durational works on this particular broadcast of Right Click New Tab. The reason so, I guess, is because of this 46-minute track which we're going to have a listen to now. It's by Nam Ben, Bodies of Divine, Infinite, and Eternal Spirit. I think really one of the most interesting and captivating bands making music on this continent. From, yeah, a really exciting collection of artists and creatives in across a number of other bands as well. Wet Kiss, Tongue Dissolver, 00 Nothing. If my like billboard of bands, corkboard of bands is correct, there's probably a few others as well. But this track, I've seen this band perform a few times over the last couple years, and I've been really lucky to be co-presenting a Sydney performance of this song, this record, Disaster One, in a few weeks' time on the Monday public holiday, October 5, at the beautiful Leichhardt Uniting Church, Gadigal Land, Gadigal Wangal Land here in Sydney. This piece in particular, so interesting for a number of reasons, not only compositionally as this really long piece of music which has a real thrust to it and a real like theme and idea, but moves through these different stages and I guess movements in a way, but also the way the song's evolved over the few years and has kind of found this form as a piece performed with a gigantic cast of members on this record, 37 members, including a quite large choir of voices which we can hear
singing underneath me right now. On October in Sydney, this song is going to be performed with a once-only choir of Sydney musicians, music community members, and other all-around icons. Some voices you've probably heard on FBI before, talking on the microphone, or maybe you've heard their song on FBI, maybe you've seen them play across Sydney. I think what will be assembled will be a pretty special and I think excitingly unique and interesting group of people. And I'm sure they'll bring a really interesting, unique take on this song as well with the band. Not to ruin the mood, but tickets, Humanitix, or you can head to fbi.radio. If you're on right click new tab, I'll have the ticket link up in there in the program description. But let's listen to the music. We can think about that later. 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

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Been listening to long songs on tonight's show in celebration of a performance that I'm lucky to help bring to here in Sydney in a few weeks. Band called Bodies of Divine, Infinite and Eternal Spirit. Numb bands performing this 46-minute song, which we're touch over in the middle of at the moment, Disaster One, released through Numb label Absorb, performing at the Leichhardt Uniting Church here in Sydney on Gadigal Wandal land on October 5. It's the Monday public holiday, a very exclusive and special performance with a very unique choir, which I'm sure you can hear weave throughout this epic song. With one night only, a choir of iconic, memorable. Yeah, I feel like iconic is the quiet word, you know? It's going to be quite a devotional performance. We'll be in a very devotional space. A very devotional song being performed. And we'll have icons in this choir performing for us as a part of it. The programs page on FBI Radio. On FBI.radio. You can find tickets to come along. It's, I think the very definition of a one-night-only affair. Chat a bit more about this song and this band at the tail end of this song. I'm here till 3 this morning. You're on Right Click New Tab on FBI Radio.

signs of warning all over us. If I have infinite low, then it is with this turnout the gate where it reaches its maximum. Just at the top of the city, shot out like a song we sing mid-air, the name of a day like any other, which is where the whole performance gains relevance. At this speed, too, I couldn't possibly stop anything, I wouldn't possibly stop anything, or rather, in paralyzing surrender, I wouldn't know now how to find a course other than what the feet allows. This foot, of course, metal and smooth, its friction determined wholly by a history of suffering and convenience, restraint and disaster. Deep brilliant black and a blinding light at the Green Bay curve. The fucked on water bulleting backward centuries of my vulnerabilities momentarily. Well, that's my investigation.

Blasting evolution to sacrifice phantom. My limb an arsenal of terror. My earth its countered intoxication. With the trail mud of our heart and every heart we have sacrificed for amusement park despair in chocolate and abstract messaging. You justify my love by knowing it as your own. You justify my love by knowing it as your own. You justify my love by knowing it as your own. Blessed sun at my heels. I want to wash every afternoon with you, but always the imprints, always the grips of just before the cart sway from danger to glory. The behind swan song wakes us from humming sleep and now in light. Forgetting becomes the simple procedure.

very much a devotional piece. Piece with passion and intensity. It's a lot of vulnerability, but expansiveness and openness. Band's performed it in a number of different... Well, I guess I've seen the band perform it in a number of different ways over the last few years, and it really takes a different form each way. Released through Melbourne label Absorbed earlier this year as a record, recorded to vinyl and on Bandcamp, with a choir making the band 37 members in whole. Performed with that choir, but on October 5 in Sydney they're going to be performing it, or the bands will be performing it, with a very exclusive 20 person choir of Sydney musicians at the Leichhardt Uniting Church here. It's super exciting. FBI.radio. If you head to today's show, right click new tab, you can find a link to tickets. You can head on Humanitics and search for it up there. I'm really excited to see what this particular performance will bring to this particular piece of music. I'm sure it'll be something for that night only, which I think is really special, and yeah, something really, I think, like, beautiful about that piece of music and its intention. Any friends in Canberra also, the band is stopping there on the way as well for a show on the Saturday night.

October 3 at the Shadows nightclub. I should mention, joining bodies on that night, October 5 in Sydney, the virtuoso sax guitar feedback, drone, ambient, post-rock, you name it, duo of No Ceremony, Jasper of FBO's very own Reel to Reel, and also the too talented Hanano Fujisaki. One of my favourite live projects in Sydney, if you haven't seen them. There'll be an absolutely stunning opening to that body's performance, I'm sure. And also similarly, in the world of beautiful experimental drone, ambient, totally unique musical experiences, Gayab, an expansive musical project, opening that lovely night at the Leichhardt Uniting Church. We've been listening to a lot of, long songs in this episode of Right Click New Tab. Under me right now is a track called Like Swim, whereby a band headed by legendary guitarist Jeff Parker. You might know him from Tortoise, or you may know him from this recent string of musical explorations with a band coined the ETA Fortet. Formed around this, I believe, now defunct club, performance space jazz club, I believe, in Los Angeles. And I guess orbiting that club, this band, and also the label that this record has been released through, International Anthem, Chicago Anthem, a really interesting ecosystem of contemporary jazz musicians putting out really fantastic jazz music, which I feel like either sits in either or both sometimes at the same time of two camps of really interesting improvisational jazz, which I think is kind of in the realm of this. I believe this is like this record recorded live, and then also really interesting, I guess, like cut paste studio recordings, or like more experimental jazz or post-jazz, I guess, experiments on this label. We'll listen to another band from this label after this. Some of them share the same players as this band. Maybe a few. I'm not actually sure how many, but definitely, I believe the bass player on this record, Anna Buttress, who is phenomenal. Anna Butters, apologies. But this record came out early this year. And if you like this, I would really recommend the previous record, Happy Today? No, that's the name of this record. The Way Out of Easy. There you go, I remembered it. Didn't search it up. But really cool. Might link a few things in the programs page at FBI, but really interesting, Jeff Parker, legendary, guitarist as a member of Tortoise, but finding this new

I think there's something really special about a scene kind of burgeoning just through people and venues and players and people going to shows and just enjoying nice music. It doesn't always have to be maybe the most like revolutionary or cutting edge new music, but it can still be really, really good as well. Okay, I'm gonna let Jeff play. You're on FBI Radio.

LA band SML. A couple of the players from that Jeff Parker band that we heard just before. And a Butters on bass, but also Josh Johnson with quite a spectacular performance on the saxophone. Gregory Ullman on guitar. We've heard from him on a previous episode of Rackleek New Tab. His solo work does like really, really interesting, freaky stuff with his guitar. And Jeremiah Chu with some incredible synth work. My personal fave has got to be Booker Star Drum. Amazing name on drums, like, wow. Some of my favorite like jazz drumming I've heard in a long time. That track is called The Drums. The record's called Spontaneous Music Live, but that's actually not, I think, what SML stands for. If it stands for anything, there are... The first record was called Small, Medium, Large, and usually the records they've put out so far have been these sort of like cut-up, edited collections of pieces of studio and live recordings, but this record, Spontaneous Music Live, is like two-sided, 20-minute pieces recorded live in full. What's interesting about this record and the one before, and this sort of scene we were talking about, this LA New Age jazz scene, or contemporary jazz scene, records are recorded, I think analog, but recorded and mixed live by this guy, Bryce Gonzalez, which is pretty sick. He's just sitting there with like a tape deck or something, recording and mixing it straight to tape, and that becomes the record. Pretty awesome. Thanks for tuning in tonight on Rackleek New Tab. We're going to finish with a track from a record out last week. Now it's called Hrymek. You might know him as Paranol. A few years ago, released a record on Bandcamp. A super like tinny, super DIY shoegazy record, like Ableton Core shoegaze, which became like a bit of a phenomenon. It's funny I say Ableton shoegaze, but I feel like maybe he kind of pioneered this kind of like new wave of internet shoegaze. Really, really scrappy, but really emotional and really earnest. And all the music he's put out since then has been super interesting, like moving in all these different directions. This particular project has done a few different things, but really entranced by this new record, No Dancing Allowed, which came out last week. Again, like with the couple of, I guess a lot of the stuff we listened to tonight, it's a live performance that's been put to tape. This record, really particular in its performance, in response to a incident in a club in Busan, which got a 2-month business suspension from the cops for an incident in which audience members danced during a performance, which violated a law that was kind of long-standing but rarely enforced in Korea, prohibiting dancing in general restaurants. But I guess due to a intersection of cop power tripping, but also, you know, outdated conservative social norms, but also, I'm sure, military dictatorship era legislation that still stands. Yeah, this venue got hit kind of hard. So Paranol, or in this case, Hrymek,
performed this special performance, which now has become this live album, in response to that instrument incident. And album mixes a bunch of different stuff: traditional Korean instruments, traditional Korean rhythmic patterns like jungdan, samples from Korean resistance and Korean history, and also, on a quote from him here, with contemporary weird music because I thought everyone liked to dance. But yeah, I think Korea has really one of the most interesting and unique and really strong and tight-knit underground and contemporary music scenes making music at the moment. Super cool and unique sonically, but also really in touch with like the social and cultural, not only history of the place, but also what's happening to people at the moment, and what are they interested in, what sounds are they exploring, and how they're expressing the world around them. Very cool. Well, let this one take us out tonight. Thanks for tuning in to Rock With New Tab. Head to the programs page on FBI and come along to our show presenting Bodies at the Leichhardt Uniting Church on October 5. I'll see you next week.

0: friends.
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1: Good morning, everybody. Welcome to the All Nighter. I am Ella, and I am back at the station from 5 till 7 this morning, walking you through the 2 hours left of the All Nighter before Up For It hits the airwaves at 7 a.m. I hope that you are having a lovely morning so far, whether you're in bed or on the way to work. I hope that it has been pleasant for you and that you're staying warm. Before I start the show today, I would just like to acknowledge that I'm broadcasting this morning from Gadigal land. This land always was and always will be Aboriginal land. Sovereignty was never ceded, and storytelling and songwriting has been such a huge part of Indigenous culture across all of so-called Australia for tens of thousands of years. And I'm very lucky to be sitting here today and broadcasting from Redfern this morning. I am very excited for today's show. We've got some great tracks to finish off the last couple of hours of the All Nighter. We're going to be chatting a little bit about a couple of shows that are coming up in the next week or so, and playing a track or two from our current album of the week. Going to be hearing some familiar names that I hope that you're excited for. I'm excited for them, personally. We're going to play some Miss Canina, some Xtiana, and we're going to start off the morning with Sol Williams, who is an artist from New York. And the song that I'm going to play is called The Dagger. This comes from the album Leap Life, which was released this year. It was our album of the week not too long ago. And Sol Williams operates under the philosophy that the voice is the instrument, and that's reflected in this album. And I agree with that. And there's so many interesting, great tracks on this album, so I'm excited to play this one for you now. If you are up and about and you've got a song that you like to hear to sort of ease into the morning, let me know what that is. Maybe I can give it a play for you. Just text in on the text line 0435 123 945 and let me know and say hello. And here is The Dagger by Sol Williams. I hope that you enjoy. You're tuned into FBI 94.5.

That track that you just heard was In a Day by Tech 5. That's a single from 2026, this year. And they are a group based in Perth. Before that, we had Rangarua by Zeal.h. That song, I believe, was inspired by Zeal's time in Aotearoa. I believe that they lived there for a while. And a really beautiful track. Some really lush vocals and really cool layering, I thought. Before that one, we had a track from Lucy Bedrock called Speed Demon. We also had BBB with Love, April Triple Two, and Akuna with Sexy Leg. And up the top was Saul Williams with The Dagger. Hope that you've been enjoying those tracks so far. I'm going to play you a track from our current album of the week, which is exciting. This comes from a band called Chatpile, who are based in Oklahoma, and they have released their album Who Loves the Sun. It's their third full-length album, and it juggles the weight of living in late-stage capitalism. Too real. And it uses sarcasm to portray this. It's a really cool album. There's a write-up about it on our website, which you can read. Words by Alicia Kanthasamy, which is, yeah, a great write-up. I definitely recommend heading to FBI's website and having a little read of that. This was released through the Flenser, and it's got a language warning on this one. We're going to also be hearing from Miss Canina after this, who is a favourite of mine. I've got the chance to see her play, I think, twice now. I got to see her at Yabun, which was awesome. She brings such a great, powerful energy.

Everything will be fine. October.

0: Heads up, this one has a language warning.
1: 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I'm a black person myself, but I never question why. I can say I'm proud of my culture and my heritage and my skin, but it's not the outside that counts, it's the soul that lives within. For being black, I'll shout it aloud. 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

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And I'ma get home and I'ma call the news. And I see you bringing blades.

0: Un verano con vos.
1: Okay, fine. I'm not joking. Deal with it.

That was Elise by Shy Girl. What a great track. I love that breakbeat that comes in halfway through. Such a great expansive sounds in that track. I thought some of it was coming from the studio and I was turning around, but it was just the like insane panning that positively like that was going on in that track. It was really cool. Really liked that. Before that we had My Guy Pretty by Esme FW. And up the top was Stolen Wages by Miss Canina that was released this year through AWOL Records. After that one we heard Warheads by The Enthusiast, and that is a single that was also released this year, a band from Marrickville. Very local. And that follows up their debut single, Antiques Roadshow, which was released independently, which we love here at FBI, independent music. There's been some really great write-ups and great little, not little, but great conversations with independent artists on FBI recently. You can head to, I'd really recommend Out of the Box for some great interviews with some local independent artists that we've been loving here at FBI. And there's so much to explore on our website. You can really find out about so much that's going on in Sydney at the moment. So I'd recommend jumping on there and having a little read. Why not? So next up, I'm going to play you a track by a local artist called Cousin. I've been really loving Cousin recently. I've been listening to pretty much their whole discography at this point, but I've been loving this song in particular. And Cousin is going to be playing on the 3rd of October, which is not too far away now, which is quite crazy. But Cousin's going to be playing at Prayon Audio's 5 years of Prayon Audio, sort of multiple day event to celebrate 5 years of Prayon. So I'm going to leave all of the details to that in the show notes. I'm really excited to see Cousin play for the first time for me. I'm going to play the song called Three Times a Charm. It just has so many interesting sounds in it. So many cool, yeah, such great sound design. And just an awesome energy that I've really been enjoying. Quite pensive, but also very relaxing. And yeah, grounding. So here is Three Times a Charm by Cousin. Enjoy.

Lotus by Yasmina Siddiqui. That comes off of her EP Made for the Past, which was released this year. And that's a collection of music spanning back to songs that she wrote at 17. Before that, we heard You Get Me by Lorraine James off of It's Nothing Personal, an album released this year. Lorraine James is a London-based artist and has some really cool sound design as well. Some really cool granular sort of drum beats there. I discovered Lorraine James through FBI, and I'm always happy to get the chance to play her when it is presented to me. Before that one was Memory Gongs by Cocteau Twins and Harold Budd, a classic and a lovely way to ease into the morning, I think. And we are already an hour through. Time goes so fast when you're at the station. It's so much fun to just sit here and listen to some great music and get to have a bit of a chat about it. We've still got 50 minutes of music to come, so keep tuning in. And thank you if you have been tuning in so far. If you have just turned on the radio, you're listening to the All Nighter with Ella. I've been here for the past hour playing some local and international music, and we're gonna keep on keeping on. Next up, I'm gonna play you a song by Hubie and Set One. It comes off their collaboration album Nah Maybe, which was released this year. They released another collab album in 2020, and this was the long-awaited follow-up. The track that I'm going to play is called Step to It. And we're also going to hear from Earling, who was our Independent Artist of the Week last week, I believe. I got to do the write-up for Earling and had a really fun time doing it. Earling is such a great musician, currently based in Taiwan, I believe, but between Sydney and Taiwan. You can read the write-up on our website. I will leave the link for that. And there's a great out-of-the-box episode with Matt Doe. Great conversation with Earling about their practice and their their musical output is so varied and so ever expanding in terms of sound and style, and they really sort of dove into that in the Out of the Box episode, so I'll leave that linked. So we're going to hear a song called Active Fracture featuring Fateless by Earling. And have a little bit of a chat in about 20 minutes or so about a gig or two that's coming up. I did just mention before the track up the top that you heard was Three Times a Charm by Cousin, who is playing on the 3rd of October at the 5 years of Prion Audio party, which is really exciting. But we're going to have a little bit of a chat about one or two other shows that are coming up that I'm excited for as well. If you're awake and you want to say hello, let me know what you're up to.
Text in 0435 123 945 and say hi. But I'm going to play you, I'm going to stop talking now, and I'm going to play you Step to It by Hubie and Set One. I hope that you enjoy this one. You're tuned into FBI Radio.

You're tuned in to FBI Radio, The All-Nighter with Ella. The track that just played was Deep Fried Dream by The Noise. They're a band coming from Nam, in the inner north suburbs. And that was a single that was released this year from a dual single release. With another track called Walking with a Limp. Before that one, we heard Yellow Belly Crew with No Tripping. Yellow Belly Crew

are an organisation that run community music programs in New South Wales. Also a barbershop, music studio, and a coffee shop as well, which is really cool. And I really liked that track. Really, really awesome. Up the top was Step To It by Set One and QB, which I mentioned earlier. And following that was Active Fracture by Ealing, featuring Fateless. Again, keeping on with Ealing's amazing artistry, just a totally immersive track that takes you to so many places. Really enjoyed kicking back and listening to that one. Just saved a little shout out. I'm going to give a little shout out to Joey, who's tuning in this morning from Darawal Country, Appin, and says it's a chilly 5.4 degrees where they are this morning, but the sky is clear and sunny. That's the kind of weather that I really like, Joey. I think as long as there's a bit of sun, as long as it's not too windy, I'm happy for it to be a bit crisp. So I hope you have a lovely day today, and thanks for tuning in. We've still got about half an hour left of the show this morning before Sabine jumps in for the breakfast show Up For It, which will be amazing, I'm sure. She just did an interview not too long ago with Body Type following their latest releases. So I am excited to have a listen to that on my way back from the station. We are going to play a song now by Xtiana, a London-based artist. This is a single that came out this year called Packwatch, or hashtag Packwatch, sorry. And it was released through Focus On You. We're also going to hear from Baby Chino, from a track from their album, which came out this year, their album called Green Light Turned Red. But first of all, let's hear from Xtiana with hashtag Packwatch. Hope that you enjoy this track. You're tuned into FBI Radio.

FBI.

That was I've Been Tired, the latest released from the Gadigal-based duo Stretching Out My Turtleneck. Such a great track. And I love that last sort of quarter. It's just such a great release when all those accompanying instruments come into the track. Super cool. Glad to have that out in the world. Before that, we heard Honey by Elmo Aoyama, who will be playing this weekend, this Saturday, at the full venue takeover, all-day festival, which is run by Our Friends Electric, a Gadigal-based DIY zine collective. And there will be music from 1 p.m. until 11 p.m. upstairs and downstairs at the Petersham Bowling Club. Hopefully the weather will be the day for it. And it's going to be some really great acts. Scraps is going to be playing, California Girls, Elmo Aoyama, and many more. I think there's 13 live acts and some DJs as well. So I will leave the first two releases of that event are sold out, but there are final release tickets still. So if you would like to get one and or support sort of a DIY event and support Rebel Yell, who puts on these Our Friends Electric events and curates them, then I will leave the details for that in the show notes and you can head over there and check it out. We also had Baby Chino with Lindsay before the Elmo track, which was another lovely guitar-based track. I love a bit of guitar in the morning. Just feels right. So I've been liking these past couple of tracks. I've got 5 minutes left only. Oh my goodness. It goes really fast. It goes so fast here. And I've had such a nice time. Thank you for tuning in if you have been tuning in this morning. I have had a lot of fun here in the station. I've had some really great tracks. And I'm excited to listen with you and chat with you next time I'm in the station. But I'm going to play you one last song now. And it's going to be from Charlie Ivan Band, a song called I'll Come With You. A really great track off of their latest album, which came out a couple of months ago, called Of Nothing. Charlie Ivan is based in Mbontwa and has a great, I think this is their second or third album. And yeah, just some really great storytelling, some really great lyrics. And I hope that you enjoy this one. You've been listening to The All Nighter with Ella. I'm going to sign off now. Thank you for tuning in. And here is I'll Come With You by Charlie Ivan Band. See you next time.

That one is The Birds Are Dead Along the Highway. Before that, you were listening to the last song from Ella on your all-nighter, which was Charlie Ivan Band, I'll Come With You. And now you're here on Up For It, the breakfast program on FBI Radio, 94.5 FM. My name is Sabine. It's really nice to meet you. I hope you're doing very well. Or if we've met before, if we've hung out many a time before, hey, how are you? Good morning. It's Thursday, it's the 17th of September. It is a bit of a chilly, brisk day outside, but in a nice way, in a very refreshing and fun way. This is what it's meant to be like at the beginning of spring, so it's a lot easier to deal with, I would say, than that weird wave of heat we got. So to keep these appropriate, I don't know how to segue from that, calling the weather appropriate, we're going to play some music appropriate for you right now. It is 50% Australian music. It is 25% from here in Sydney. It is 100% human-picked, human-identified, and put together on this playlist as things that our beautiful music and programming team have decided is the most fun and weird and essential stuff that humans are creating. And we do mean humans. They are strict as hell, as they should be on AI submissions. We have seen such a crazy rise in those, I'll let you know. But as much as these are challenging and sometimes completely confounding sounds coming from every inch and corner of the globe, they are all made by people who are just as passionate as our volunteers here, because FBI is completely volunteer run, completely volunteer dependent. And yeah, it's an absolute pleasure to be so, to have no corporate leanings, to have to do no BS statements like you might have seen a certain ginger musician have to make this week because of all of these corporate leanings and these complete non-freedoms you have as a public-facing media outlet, personality, musician, rah rah rah, whatever. It's a pleasure to get to sit here and say what we mean to you and be supported by our bosses when we do that. We are going to get into, I want to play you a song from Spice World. They are a band out of Hobart, which is quickly becoming like another epicenter for Australian music. Obviously, Tasmania has got Miss Kanina, who grew up there, who hails from there, and she is touring her Blackprint EP at the minute. There's lots of other little groups and artists and duos that I've seen popping up on the playlist from Hobart, so I'm very curious about what's happening there, what's the music scene like. So I want to play you a song of theirs called Bull's Tools. It's from an album called Purple Patch that will be coming out on the 1st of October. Yeah, you're listening to Up For It on FBI Radio 94.5. Here's Bull's Tools.

0: That is a project of Alexander Kent, an experimental rock band called Schirling. Calista, help me. How would you pronounce Schirling? Schirling.
1: Yeah, like a pearl.
0: Schirl like a pearl. Schirling. That one's called Believe Me, parentheses, Dust. It's from an album called Don't Look at Me the Way a Dog Might Look at Your Leg. Awesome. And I thought it was a very appropriate song because we've got the lyrics and the themes of wind recognizes wind. It left me there, so I got to know the dust, hoping it would listen to my prayers. And we're going to talk about wind and adjacent things. It's weather and traffic.
2: Weather and traffic.
0: 10.3 degrees in the Greater Sydney region right now. It feels so much colder, though, as it is, again, quite windy and very overcast. It's going to be overcast and partly cloudy for the entirety of the day. A maximum of 19 degrees is expected from 1 p.m. till 3 p.m. We'll be seeing the sun go down at 6:25 p.m. and an overnight minimum of 10 degrees from 9 p.m. onwards. Again, though, it's going to feel so much chillier than that, so make sure you're rugged up. I've got nothing to tell you about in terms of traffic. Beautiful. Everything seems to be working smoothly and regularly in terms of traffic. Oh, no, I've got one thing. In North Mead, Brian's Road at Cumberland Highway, there's been a truck that's broken down, and as a result of that, the first lane of westbound traffic is momentarily closed. Very, very mild implications as a result of that one in the surrounding traffic. Do reduce your speed and exercise caution. But that is it. We can go back to some music. And the music I want to play for you is a song from our album of the week last week, which is called Leap Life. It is the work of poet, artist, instrumentalist, kind of visionary genius, Saul Williams from New York. And it's an album that was created and put out under the philosophy that the voice is the instrument through this album. This one's called Robot Slave. 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

That is Ring Ring. They are a band out of Melbourne. The song is called Dusty Cell. And you're listening to Up For It on FBI Radio at 94.5 FM, 7:32. I think it's an appropriate time to maybe play. We've got some heavier, louder, more upbeat songs to play for you. And one of them is from our album of the week this week, which is called Who Loves the Sun? It's by an Oklahoma-based band called Chat Pile. Me, so obviously reading that off the Chat Pile. I was unaware of their, like, this is the kind of first bit of work of theirs that I've ever interacted with. And it's been really cool reading the write-up that's available for you to read on FBI.radio, if you so please. But they did a Reddit AMA a couple of months ago, and I found that those are the most interesting way to kind of get to the core of a band very quickly. And I think it's funny, I think it's smart, I think it's really interesting to hear about their process straight from the horse's mouth. So we're going to get into a song by Chat Pile from Who Loves the Sun in just a little bit. But as of right now, this is BVT, Bounce Not Likely. Language warning for this one. Yep. Let's go.

0: That is Black Ends from Washington. They're a band, Seattle, Washington, if you want specifics. And that is from a release of theirs. Oh, no, it's from a release that's coming up. Ha ha. Build up the anticipation. That one's called Nothing Sticks. Got a lot more kind of, would you call that hardcore? I don't really know too much about the genre, so maybe I sound like a bit of a baby being like, hardcore rock.
1: Maybe it sounds very adjacent, I would say. I sound really tinny today. Whoa. Is it just me or is it?
0: It's the new mics.
1: Wow.
0: We're broadcasting tinny from the new mics in our new studio at FBI Radio, which we would not have been able to buy and have installed and finally fix some of our audio quality. Yay. If it wasn't for beautiful listeners like yourself. So thank you very much for being here. Yep, exactly.
1: Thank you.
0: We, at this point every Thursday, do a little pop culture rundown. We try and translate some pop culture into more layman's terms, make it a bit easier to understand. And obviously there's an obvious way that we could have gone about it this week, because every bit of media that I've been seeing has been about Macklemore being removed from Ed Sheeran's Loop tour, mm-hmm. kind of at the request of, because Pink kicked up a fuss, but obviously it's because of these Zionist, big, evil American businessmen.
1: When I Find You, Robert Kraft.
0: Yeah, just also, he's in the files.
1: Yeah.
0: Like, why are we listening to him?
1: Yeah,
0: but whatever.
1: Exactly.
0: Yeah, it's... I feel like that's something that Calista and I can't really bring anything new or nuanced to. It's a conversation that, because it involves so many kind of normie, I guess, or so many people know Ed Sheeran, so many people know Macklemore.
1: Yeah.
0: The world is going to have that discussion for us, I think.
1: Exactly. The Batuta Advocate will write a bad headline for us.
0: Oh, that was stupid.
1: That was horrible.
0: If you're unaware, the Batuta Advocate is this kind of ironic Instagram page where they will post fake news headlines, sort of like The Onion, where they'll say, you know, it's tongue-in-cheek. Yeah, but they posted something about, what was it? They called the genocide a conflict that only a very small woke corner of the internet cares about. And I think that that's...
1: very minimizing.
0: Well, yeah, and that's like the scary thing about this whole situation where people are now posting being like, I support Macklemore, and it's like, well, why don't we support the Palestinian people? That's kind of the point. Like, why is it about these billionaires? But anyway.
1: Yeah, it's never been about them. But anyways. Now we're going to talk about a millionaire, so
0: we're
1: it's a bit different.
0: So she's humble. We've spoken about her before on the show. Lena Dunham is an American screenwriter, director, and actress who got very famous from her smash hit series that came out in 2012 called Girls, the American series of all time. She's a controversial figure because she does come from a family of artists who are wealthy in their own right. Her show was greenlit when it was not fully written yet. Like, it was like a couple of pages. Usually a treatment for a television program is like 20 pages when you pitch it to executives. Mm-hmm. And it was picked up by Judd Apatow, who is a huge name in American comedy and filmmaking. So she is by all accounts, like a nepo baby. She went to a really, really prestigious school, like a university, a film school. So she was set on this path to achieve what she did.
1: Definitely. Like, she just had like a very, very good, successful run of things. And of course, aided by the fact that like her parents are in the know of like the artistic world, which she's spoken about at length. Do I agree with everything she's assessed about it? No, but it's her personal experience. But, you know, something new happened today, though.
0: New.
1: It's crazy.
0: Lena Dunham news just dropped. And she's someone that there's always something about her in the headlines, because she dated Jack Antonoff. She used to be besties with Taylor Swift.
1: I think she still is.
0: Oh, uh-oh. But
1: she went to her wedding.
0: Okay, but today the news has come out on Vogue.com, mind you, the biggest like celebrity magazine of all time.
1: She also wrote this as an op-ed.
0: Oh, I didn't know that.
1: Yeah.
0: So Lena Dunham op-ed announced to the world that she and her partner have had a baby via surrogacy, but she's got a baby girl.
1: A little cherub.
0: Yeah. So today marks the day where Lena Dunham is a mother. And you might remember, if you've seen this series, Girls, I am going to spoil it. At the end of the series, it takes a really severe left turn where her character, who is semi-autobiographical, gets pregnant with a stranger played by Riz Ahmed, who is Middle Eastern.
1: I forgot he was in the show.
0: Yeah.
1: Wow.
0: But he's mixed as well, I believe. And then for some reason, mm-hmm. the baby actor that is cast to play her baby is black. Just out of nowhere. And it's one of the funniest choices that anyone has ever made in a television series. And it's like the finale, it's the penultimate episode, and she's just got a black son called Grover. Like, it just comes out of nowhere. It's such a fascinating choice.
1: Grover.
0: Grover, why was that your son's name?
1: That is so wonderful.
0: Here we are today when it is a reality. She's written this piece about becoming a mother. She had a hysterectomy and she's talked about that quite publicly.
1: In Fame Sick, she details at length kind of like this journey with a hysterectomy, the obvious kind of like turmoil of going through a procedure like that, of having doctors kind of minimize your pain very often. And throughout it, a really common theme was her just and her desire to be a mother.
0: Yeah.
1: That's basically. And it sounds minimizing, but she says this herself. So all she ever wanted was to be a mother, to look after someone. And it was actually quite emotional reading all that. Like, someone desiring this thing so much that's just, like, almost impossible for them to attain.
0: Yeah. So it's kind of, for everyone who read that book, so Fame Sick came out earlier this year, for everyone that was paying attention to that beautiful, beautiful... I really like the book. I really like her work. I understand why people.
1: Well written.
0: Yeah, I understand why people dislike her, but I really connect with her style of writing. So for everyone that was reading that book, and you know, it was really sad and it was really harsh and earnest, but she's a mommy now.
1: Yay.
0: So happy birthday to baby Dunham! So exciting. We're gonna play a song from the soundtrack of Girls. Cass McCombs, who played this year at Vivid with Kate Le Bon. It was amazing. Wow. And I owe Lena Dunham because she introduced me to Cass McCombs via this song. No. This is Bobby King of Boys Town. We'll be right back with Kings and Queens, baby. You're on Up For It on FBI Radio.

0: People were saying a lot of curse words on English television, much more so than in the States. I mean, you couldn't say prick or dick or bollocks. Tits, I don't think you could say tits.
1: This next one has some strong language.
2: Oh, shit. Is this that new Rico

0: That one is CDG Foams by Rico Nasty, who's having a kind of crazy run of new releases, thank goodness and thank golly. In fact, I'm going to play you another song that Rico Nasty has featured on recently, but we'll break it up. We'll give you a little breather right now with Weather and Traffic.
1: Weather and Traffic.
0: Weather and Traffic. It is currently 11.6 degrees in Sydney. It feels a lot colder as it is a cloudy day today, and it's going to be pretty cloudy the entire way through. A maximum of 19 degrees is expected from 1 p.m. till 3 p.m. We've got the sun setting at 6:25 and an overnight minimum of 10 degrees from 11 onwards. It is going to be less windy than yesterday. No rain is forecast, just cloudy, overcast, and a little bit chilly. In terms of traffic, we are approaching the busiest travel time for Sydney, so most of the major roadways, especially those heading in and out of the CBD, are experiencing normal levels of congestion. Holroyd, the M4 motorway approaching Church Street, there's been a truck that's broken down. As a result of this, the third lane of eastbound traffic is momentarily closed. Reduce your speed, exercise caution, but nothing too crazy town. Other than that, lovely. This next song we're going to listen to is super, super quick. It's Blink and You'll Miss It, but it is so much fun. I have had it on repeat since I heard it here on FBI 2 weeks ago. This is Eris the Planet, 8 feet tall, featuring Rico Nasty. It's from the album It Really Do Be That Damn Phone. Language warning.

0: like two-tone wash shit, hit like disco. Ballin' on niggas like radio, Risco. These bitches from like dipped in Crisco. They keep chatting, they not on shit, though. They keep chatting, they not on shit, though. Not on shit, not on shit, though.
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1: You're the Kid Laroi. We have to know.

0: That is from Before the World Blows, long time coming collaboration of The Alchemist and Erykah Badu. Insane to be here and working while it came out. I feel like they were teasing that for years and years and years. It is 8:22. 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And finally, first time in the new studio.
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0: Good morning, standing desk Natty.
5: Good morning. What a beautiful time to stand at this desk.
0: Exactly.
5: I love my Kings and Queens Thursday mornings. And actually, before we get into the show, it's a good one this morning, but I want to remind everyone, it's Bisexual Awareness Week.
0: Oh, is it? There we go. I didn't even know.
5: You weren't aware.
0: I wasn't aware.
5: Of me.
0: Now I'm aware.
6: That's by erasure.
5: Wow. That's by erasure. Wow. That's the voice of God. I'm going to intro them in a second. Actually, people should guess. Start guessing who is my guest. it's Bi Awareness Week, but it's also Latin Heritage Month.
0: Beautiful.
5: So,
0: so it's your time.
5: It's my time. And also, I wanted to open the text line.
0: Go on.
5: For people to text in and shout out their favorite bis.
0: Okay.
5: It could be a friend, it could be an icon, it could be, but we need to give bis their flowers.
6: Yeah. Freddie Mercury.
0: I was going to say Gorgeous.
5: Oh, and I've got one, Whitney Houston.
0: There we go. James Baldwin as well.
5: What's the text line again?
0: 0435123945. It's not up anywhere
5: it's
0: in the news studio.
5: It's not up anywhere in the studio.
0: But that's just
5: they gatekeep the knowledge. That's okay.
0: That's all right.
5: Okay. That voice of God that you heard just before is a beautiful parasocial friend of mine. No, we're peers, and I really look up to them. They're such an incredible theatre maker, drag artist. You may know them by the name of Gogo Bumhole.
6: That's me. That's
5: hi.
6: Good morning.
5: You've got a good voice.
6: Thank you so much. It's because my new rental only has a skylight, so I think that lack of oxygen is really giving me a bit of a Phoebe Buffet cigarette smoke vibe.
5: Yeah. Nice. Go-go, bumhole. Go-go. Do you just go?
6: I just go.
5: No, you really do. You really do. You're booked, blessed, busy. I want to know, why bumhole? Why not fanny? Like, why the bumhole? How did that begin? What's the obsession?
6: Well, Go-Go is a long-standing name. My niece actually started calling me Go-Go.
5: Stop.
0: That's really cute.
6: So that predates, like, the drag persona. So yeah. I'm Go-Go to, like, six-year-olds and freaks in the club. Nothing in between. And then I made an Instagram account and then needed a surname. My girlfriend literally said, what about bumhole? Because I think I'd been fixated on it. Like, and it was, like, not... It was nothing, it was no, like, aesthetic or, like, artistic or even sexual, like, I, like, choice. It was just that bumhole is such a satisfying, silly word to say.
5: Lisa and I were just saying that.
7: Yeah, no, it's very fun.
6: And it's probably the least rude of all the genitalia that I can say.
0: Like, that's true. Yeah. Like, it's silly, it's funny, but it's
6: kids safe because kids love it. Yeah. Like, my favorite now is my niece is like... I know your real name. Go-go bumhole.
0: That's really awesome.
5: Oh, my God. No, and bumhole is like you're desexualizing orifices.
0: Yeah,
5: because
0: it's just part of the body.
5: It's just part of the body.
6: And everyone has a bumhole.
0: Yeah.
6: You know, it's a fairly like neutral genitalia to be obsessed with.
5: It's universal. Yeah. Gender neutral.
6: Yeah. Absolutely.
5: Okay, but so, yeah, going on this fixation of yours.
6: Yeah.
5: On holes.
6: Yeah.
5: You love them.
6: Obsessed.
5: Why?
6: Well, any hole is
5: this
6: a goal.
5: This is important lore. It's part of their practice.
6: This is part of my practice.
5: And praxis.
6: Praxis. Thank you. Thank you for acknowledging and seeing me. Yeah. No, but

0: or something like that.
1: There we go. There we go.
2: Let's find that out. Let's make this educational. Yeah. That's part of my praxis as
1: yes,
2: well.
1: Yes, exactly.
2: but yeah, I think that also too, like just the that sort of space between my practice, like if we really want to talk about my practice, mm-hmm. it's like I want people to feel safe to go to unsafe spaces.
0: Oh yeah. My God, yes.
2: Yeah, so it's like finding joy in the darkness sort of vibe.
0: And vulnerability.
2: And vulnerability always. And you can't get more vulnerable than your bumhole.
1: Yeah.
0: Very true. Wow. Yeah. That's true.
2: And like it's crazy, like now I've become a celiac since naming myself as Go-Go Bumhole, so I had to have a colonoscopy. And I was like laying in these beds in the hospital waiting room with these men.
0: You should have done that live.
2: I know. Absolutely. I know. I've got the vid.
0: Okay. They let you record?
2: No. I wish. I've just got a few pics.
3: Yeah, okay. Fair.
2: But anyway, but like hearing these men when people are like, so what are you here for? And they'd say a colonoscopy.
1: Yeah.
2: And they're like, oh, and what's the symptoms? And this one guy kept saying, oh, there's just a bit of bleeding out of the back passage. Like, whoa. Couldn't say bumhole.
0: Back passage always.
2: Couldn't say. So anyway, that reinforced the necessity of like...
0: But go-go, what if they're like, you got some bleeding out your bumhole?
2: But then you get less stressed. You're like, oh, classic her.
0: Yeah, but you'd also be like, are you a real doctor? Send someone else in.
2: I know, just say anus, but we can't say
0: anus, you're right.
1: Anus is boring.
2: Anus is also like overdone.
0: It's clinical.
2: It's very American.
1: Yes, yeah.
2: Dare I say.
0: Yeah. My ex would always refer to it as rectum. And I'm like, that's firstly not the right spot that you're talking about.
1: Mm.
0: And secondly, rectum, it's like, just say ass. Are you
2: just
0: right?
2: Say ass. Yeah. Just say
0: your
2: ass.
0: Your rectum.
2: Rectum.
0: I need to clarify. It was not in like a bedroom context. It was
2: it's
0: like
2: more
0: in
2: just
0: a
2: like
0: biology context.
2: But like you're complimenting your ass would say, what a nice rectum.
0: No, exactly.
2: Oh,
0: not.
2: God.
0: No.
1: Can you imagine? That's kind of awesome. That's bringing that back around for me.
0: I have a lot more to mine. Oh, you've got the facts.
4: Yeah, no, I just had to double check because I didn't really know the difference. I actually didn't know until now that the rectum was a different part of the...
0: Exactly.
2: Oh, define.
4: Well, it's apparently...
1: It's further up.
4: Yeah, it's like the final kind of like 12 to 15 centimeter portion of the large intestine.
1: The colon.
4: Yeah.
2: Oh, and so this is pre-sphincter.
0: That's right. Oh, wait, sorry. Sorry, he would say sphincter.
1: Oh,
4: that's even worse.
0: That's what I'm saying. But I always think, not in a sexual context.
2: I just think of 10 things I hate about you, and she goes, release head from sphincter, then drive.
0: I hate that line.
2: Love it.
1: I think it's awesome.
0: Just say ass.
2: Just say ass.
0: And on that note, Go-Go, you've brought in a song this morning.
2: I have.
0: Taking it back.
2: Taking it way back.
1: It's not a bum themed song.
2: No, it actually isn't. Yeah. Arguably, I very rarely do bum themed songs.
1: There's not a lot, I'd imagine.
2: We can't oversaturate the brand.
1: No, that's really true.
2: Do you know what I mean?
1: Strong personal brand.
2: And I feel very strongly about a good, strong, like 80s banger.
1: Absolutely.
2: I think it brings us together. And yes. I think Gen Z is close to getting on this vibe.
1: Yeah.
2: They're almost
1: agree.
2: Here.
0: Yeah, they're almost here.
2: And this is educational often. For them if you're listening, Gen Z.
1: Yeah.
2: As a whole.
1: This can be your new Kate Bush running up the... Yeah, as a whole.
4: Gen
1: Let's
4: Z
1: go.
4: In the studio here.
1: Straight to it. Straight to
2: oh,
1: it.
2: Oh, love you.
1: As
2: love
1: a whole.
2: You. I'm a cusp.
0: I missed...
1: Gen Z
0: I missed
1: cusp.
0: What that was.
1: Talking about
0: Gen Z you.
1: Yeah.
0: Are you cusp?
2: Yeah. I think 96 is cusp, right?
1: Let's play the song and we'll figure it out. This is I Ran So Far Away by A Flock of Seagulls. You're up for it.

0: Wait, I always forget that it ends like that. That's so beautiful.
1: Makes you think.
0: It makes you think. And we are here thinking with Gogo Bumhole on Kings and Queens on Up For
2: This
0: It.
2: This is highbrow thinking. We're really testing.
0: We're getting to the bottom of it.
2: The bottom.
3: Come on. We should be tallying all of these, actually.
2: We should. Later on in the post-production.
0: Yeah. We're making a reel.
3: Guys, you're in the middle of an Instagram reel.
2: Cusp Gen Z.
3: This is a cusp Gen Z behavior.
0: Because we're talking about show, right?
3: We're talking about a show.
0: Is that song in the show?
3: It is in the show. Yeah.
0: So exciting.
3: It was like one of the first things I put in the show. Yeah. But yeah.
2: So this show is called
3: Whole Again.
2: Spell it out for us, because that's important.
3: It's spelled whole, W-H-O-L-E, but I've put the whole in brackets so you can really see the whole again.
2: See the whole.
3: Yeah, see the whole.
2: Thanks.
0: There you go.
3: Thank you.
0: Thank you, guys.
3: It's a new solo work by myself that's part of Brand X's The Flying Nun program.
2: Shout out to them.
0: Oh, wait,
2: love them.
0: So cool. Yeah.
2: The residency.
0: Yeah. What does that entail?
3: So it's a week of, like, space, so I'm working out of there, Darlinghurst, what's it, East Sydney?
0: The community.
2: East CAC. It's got a really fun name.
3: It's like on Burton Street in Darlinghurst. Mm. It even feels so fabulous to just be in Darlinghurst. Yes. And anyway, so we've had a week Monday to Friday, like 9 to 5, just sort of lock-in vibes. And then they give me like a stipend of, I think it's like $2,600 all the artists get.
0: Mm.
3: And then you get your box office.
0: Oh.
2: Yeah, they're very supportive. Great, such a great program.
3: It's awesome. It's like Turbellini, I'm making a new show in such a short period of time. But I have an amazing team that I want to shout out. Esther Doherty, my director, just graduated. Anaina!
0: Let's go.
1: Anaina.
3: Come on. So major for all of us Queenslanders, because we're both from Queensland. This is like,
0: we
3: got to keep it for the people. Yeah. Brisbane proud forever.
0: Yes.
3: And then Ollie Levi Maloof, otherwise known as Et Cetera, Et Cetera.
2: Literally,
3: I just saw a reel of that. Yeah, it's pretty major. It's Pisces hive mind so between talented. The two of us, actually. Yeah.
0: I see you. That's me as well.
3: Oh, come on.
0: Let's go.
3: Are you a March Pisces?
0: Yes.
3: Oh, my God. What's your birthday?
0: 19th of March.
3: Stop. I'm the 16th.
0: There we go.
3: Love it.
0: There we go.
3: Anyway, we're the craziest but most magical.
0: Yes.
3: In my honest opinion. But yeah, the show is a journey. It's my third solo show. And kind of the reason I made it was because last year I made a show called Go Go Bum Time, which was like a solo cabaret freak show, which I toured around fringe festivals. But I think was too much of the motivation was because I was like, I need to progress myself and my career, and I need work, and
2: I want to be successful. Yes, and people fall into that trap.
3: And so I've made this show thinking like, okay, this will be what progresses me. But then like only having value in the applause. I loved a lot of the show, but I didn't make it in a way that was like creatively inspiring for me.
0: Yeah.
3: So then by the time I got to showing it, it was just this anxious exercise of like, do you like
2: me? You forgot your praxis.
3: Yeah. For my praxis. So we've come back to the praxis on this one, back to my roots.
0: Awesome.
3: It's a theatre show.
0: Yeah.
3: Solo theatre show. Go-Go Bumhole has become an egomaniac, so has to redigest themselves going back into the ass that they came from. And only once they make peace with their past selves will they become whole again.
0: Wow.
2: So you were born anally.
3: Yes.
0: Via the birth sphincter.
2: Through the rectum.
3: The first one. There's like a really...
0: the rectum and
3: there's a Yahoo Answers like that me... This is more millennial side of me.
0: Okay, go
3: there's
0: on.
3: Like a Yahoo Answers like... Remember that era?
0: Yeah.
3: And someone's like said like, I had sex with my cousin, but we only did anal. Can I still get... Is that incest?
0: Oh, my God.
2: Oh, my God.
0: And that's the kinds of questions, the kinds of...
3: Sorry, is that... Sorry, not 8:30 in the morning. Sorry.
2: Your reaction to this is killing me.
0: Red in the face. Love.
2: They had to be trolling even back then.
0: Wow.
2: No, people do See, wild
0: and then
2: things.
0: This is why I always think about what kind of person would I be if I was alive when the, like, under 16 social media ban was real. Because,
2: whoa.
0: Like, I never would have seen stuff like that.
3: I also teach, like, teens, like, after school drama sometimes. I was asking them, and I was like, how's life after the social media ban? And they just looked at me like, what? like, what are you talking about? Like, they're all, a lot
1: but
3: of them
1: were
3: still
1: on it. Just still
3: yeah.
1: on it. Yeah.
3: Like, they're just like, and like, I remember Facebook in primary school when you yeah. had to like verify, like, you just put a different date of birth
1: yeah,
3: in.
1: Literally. Don't check. But don't tell them that.
3: Yeah. Oh, sorry.
0: If you're under 16,
3: do it.
1: Don't do stay offline, guys.
3: It actually helps your frontal lobe. Yeah. Like, Esther, my director, wasn't online till they left school and moved out of home.
0: Wow.
3: And like, the experience of imagine being like 18, yeah. doing what you're doing,
1: literally.
3: And discovering, like pop and like all of those icons on YouTube.
0: Yeah.
3: Like when your frontal lobe is like forming, actually forming, it's much more exciting. You can appreciate it.
1: Instagram came out when I was like, I finished high school.
3: Yes.
0: Wow.
3: Yes.
0: Wait, that's awesome.
3: Yeah, I remember. And I just took photos of like trees.
0: Yeah.
1: That's nice.
3: Yeah, yeah, yeah.
1: Okay, wait. Should we go into a song? Because then I want to ask you about
3: yeah.
1: your past.
0: Whoa.
1: We're going to tell
0: oh
1: them
0: my
1: to
0: God.
1: Your
0: past. My past.
1: Your lineage and your lore.
0: My lineage. Shout out. We are going to play, we were talking very briefly because it is Bisexual Awareness Week, question
1: yeah.
0: mark? Yeah.
1: Yep. Week. Exciting. Just a week, can you believe?
0: Just a week.
1: Should be a whole
0: Should
1: year.
0: Be two. we're going to listen to Whitney Houston. This is her best song. I've said it before. I'll
1: Ooh,
0: say it again.
1: Well, that's Siobhan's opinion. That's Siobhan's
0: opinion, but it's also, I reckon I can put 10 toes down on that.
1: No. Her greatest song is There Can Be Miracles from Prince Ooh, of Egypt.
3: Oh, shut it down.
0: Wait, that's
3: also,
0: a great
3: Love
0: show.
3: Can Save the Day does really give me hope.
0: It's all of her songs are great, but there's something about that. There's like a run halfway through. It's not right.
1: You
0: want to
1: do it.
0: I can't do it. And that's what's so beautiful.
1: You did it before.
3: No, we're going to do it together, one. But
0: we'll
3: you're not going to hear
0: studio.
3: It.
0: We'll do it in the studio, exactly. Everyone sing along. This is, it's not right, but it's okay. Whitney Houston, we'll be right back.

0: I'm standing on that being the best Whitney song. Like, far out. She was just doing anything in that studio. All of the runs are insane. Also, I love a narrative. I love following a little narrative line.
1: I know. Tell us a story.
0: Exactly. Sit me down and tell me a story
1: what
0: about this
1: bum boyfriend.
2: What did
1: he do to you?
2: That's right. My dad used to, like, when we'd go for long drives when I was growing up in Good Old Mackay, North Queensland, we'd go driving in the Hilux when he'd, like, gas me up before my basketball games. Mm-hmm. And he would say, a good song always tells a story, Siobhan.
0: Exactly. Right. Yeah. Exactly. That's
2: so hence why we listen to a lot of Meatloaf.
3: True.
0: That's awesome. That is
3: wow.
0: So funny.
3: Wow. Okay. I've got so many things going in my mind. But you're doing a show.
2: Yep.
3: Hole Again.
2: Yes.
3: We wanted to shout out Atomic Kitten's Hole Again.
2: Yeah, of course.
0: And
2: of
0: also course, someone on the text line saying shout out to Hole the band.
2: Are yes, thank
0: any?
2: You.
0: Yeah.
2: Thank you, Courtney.
3: But also,
2: thank
3: didn't we Courtney. Get a bicon?
0: We did. We got a bicon. Shout Come out. On. Let me, wait, where is it? It's Catherine Fraser. R.I.P.
3: Shout out to Kat
0: Fraser. Shout out Kat Fraser.
3: And thank absolutely. You for doing that, Bicon.
0: Yeah, absolutely.
2: Yeah, this is important.
3: It is.
2: There's a lot more. There's a lot more than you know.
0: There's a really so amazing essay that then was made into a video essay that came out about the representation of bisexual people in media. So we're going to link that in the programs page because that is crazy great. Essential viewing.
3: And I might maybe do the whole segment on that next week.
0: Absolutely.
3: Okay, go-go. Before you go-go.
0: Come on.
3: Anyway, so silly. Ugh. So your show is literally this weekend.
2: Yeah.
3: But you've sold out tomorrow night.
2: I have.
3: So no one needs to get any tickets.
2: No.
3: Awesome. You've still got Saturday.
2: Still got Saturday tickets. There's a few tickets left.
0: Yeah.
2: And I guess, like, yeah, if you're tempted, tickets are only $25.
0: Beautiful.
2: And all the proceeds go to me. So it's going to just wage all of us.
3: Like,
2: we've,
3: come on.
2: We've really,
0: but that's so awesome.
2: The budget has been spent, darling.
0: Yeah.
2: Darling.
3: When was the last time the profits went all to the artist?
0: It so rarely happens.
3: When was
2: so
3: the last
2: rare.
3: Time?
2: Yeah.
3: Like, come on.
2: So rare. Yeah, because I've been on this fringe circuit and a lot of people forget how exploitative that is.
0: Yeah.
3: Like, oh, it's literally...
0: You're putting yourself
2: it
0: up.
2: It's at
0: yeah.
2: least 30-70 between you and your venue.
0: Yeah.
2: Then fringe is also taking a cut.
3: You don't
2: fees,
3: get anything.
2: Like $500 just to be there.
0: Yeah.
2: It's bunker doodles.
0: Yeah. Literally.
3: Elevator pitch or like parting words.
2: Yeah.
3: If people like, I don't really have much on this weekend. You're like, well, you should come to my show.
2: This will be an experience like no other. It's a sensory experience as well as a theatre experience. You literally will enter through my sphincter.
3: Like 4D?
2: It's 4D vibes. We're going to the fourth dimension.
0: That's where all the budget is.
2: That's
0: budget went to sphincter.
2: I'm not even joking. But we've totally transformed the space. It's an experimental work, but it's also an ode to the inner child within all of us.
0: Yes.
2: And I think that right now, I know a lot of people are feeling really untethered, ungrounded, but the one thing that is keeping me going right now is I just always think about little Siobhan and the dream she had for
3: Stop
2: me
3: it.
2: Now. And it's not about being a celebrity or famous. It's about being the best version of that child's dream that I had.
3: Oh, my
2: so that's,
3: God.
2: That's awesome. Where I'm at.
0: That's so sick.
2: Wow. Crying?
0: Yeah.
2: Crying.
0: Good morning, Sydney. Crying?
3: Okay. Question.
2: But it's really stupid.
0: Yeah.
2: But
3: Good.
2: I think,
3: it's
2: yeah,
3: tricky.
2: It's sincerely silly and
0: nice.
2: A sincerely silly hour.
3: We
2: Beautiful.
3: Need silliness and we need whimsy. I
2: yeah.
3: Say this all
2: and
3: the
2: there's
3: time.
2: A Liza Minnelli deep cut.
0: Oh, what? Oh, so sad. Done and done. Beautiful. I wish we had a Liza song queued up, but we do not.
2: That's okay.
3: I ruined it. Okay, wait.
0: That's all right.
3: Before we go,
0: yeah.
3: I have a quick little pitch as well.
0: Go on.
3: So your Saturday plans are booked. Obviously, Friday your show is sold out.
2: Yeah, there's a wait list for door spots, but it is pending if the bum hole can hold
3: capacity.
2: A larger capacity.
3: Totally.
2: And I'm not even joking.
3: Fair. Okay, but Friday, I've got other plans sorted for you because we were going to have a little guest this morning, but sometimes things don't work out.
0: And that's fine.
3: But I'm going to shout it out anyway because I'm going to be there and it's important and it's going to be fun. Put your back in it at Red Rattler.
2: Yes.
3: Presented by Ethan Lyons.
0: Let's go.
3: Our angel, Race Matters, FBI darling.
0: Yeah.
3: Is putting on this party. It's got a stacked lineup of DJs. Like, I miss just going out and actually dancing.
2: Thank you.
3: Not standing, looking at the DJ, or standing and filming, or standing and singing along to karaoke songs. Like, I love karaoke, but
0: yeah.
3: That's a separate night.
0: Yeah, yeah.
3: Let's shake our
0: ass.
3: I was about to censor myself saying ass, and we were just saying it all morning.
2: No, but it's the time. It's the time, too, and that lineup is stacked.
3: It is the time,
2: I'm going to really hustle my ass to get there.
3: I saw a reel just quickly before we go that it was like, shaking your ass with your homegirl on the dance floor is suicide prevention.
2: Literally, though.
3: It is.
0: It is, so seriously.
2: And as a bisexual Latina, this is her month. She's giving you.
3: Going to Go-Go's show is suicide prevention.
2: Thank you.
3: Inject joy back into your life, yes. Back into your ass.
0: The stakes are so high.
2: Part with a small amount of cash, yeah. but part with an amazing feeling inside.
0: Absolutely. There we go.
2: Thank you
0: for coming on. What the hell?
2: Thank you so much for having me, everyone. I feel so famous.
3: Honorary guest, I think.
0: First guest in the new studio.
2: Oh, no way. Yeah. Okay, major. So there we go. Yep. Shout out.
0: Always shout out. We've got one more song. Yes.
3: Tell me about it. It came out like a couple weeks/months ago, and I thought we'd continue on the synth forward vibe.
0: Love that.
3: We know Chromeo does like gorgeous, groovy 80s style synth stuff. And this is like a really hot collab with a Hispanic artist, Girl Ultra,
0: yes.
3: And Busca Bola. It's called Mentiras, Mentiras, which means lies.
0: Love, let's do it.
3: It's really good.
0: Beautiful. That's Kings and Queens, baby.

coming home like England. Top bins like Mama D. I only make these bangers. All my boys start pingers. Posh girl, she a singer. Cuba, she a swinger. Still your girl, she a langer. We score these girls like Beckham. This girl in love. Can't lie, I'm just tryna fuck. Yeah, I'm just tryna clock. Just know me, be no dinner, no love. Yeah, I know that it sucks. I don't like you, not enough. I'll pay for your feet, but I'll pay for the zars. Come to my yard, build up a zoo, get fried too fast. Act so nice when you speak to my mars. Little bit later, fucking the back of the car while I'm puffing a car. Next beat, yeah, she miss me. I'm with Skeddy, I'm hopping on Skeddy. Got girl, yeah, she think that she love me. Yeah, but she just tryna fuck me.

0: Influenced by Shock Corridor. Dare I say friends of the show? Question mark. I'm going to claim that. You're listening to Up For It on FBI Radio 94.5 FM. And not only I'm so excited, guys. There's a band in the studio. I can't even speak. Not only did we just have our first guest from Kings and Queens in the new studio, first damn band in the new studio. Dirty Harry, what do we think? Tell the people what the studio is like.
1: Studio is awesome.
2: Yeah, it's beautiful.
1: Yes, I wish you guys could see it.
3: Yeah. Pretty schmick.
0: Pretty schmick. Yeah. Yeah. And that's what everyone always says about FBI. So yeah. I'm glad that you guys got to come in and witness it. Yeah. It's Bisexual Awareness Week. Does everyone want to introduce themselves and their favourite bisexual person?
4: Oh my gosh, you start. You can't take mine though.
1: My name's Ben, I play guitar in the band, and Kat and I decided on the same one together, so we're going to have the same one.
0: Cheating.
1: Felony Music. She's from Brisbane, and she's awesome.
0: Yes. Kat's also wearing a Whitney Houston shirt.
4: I am wearing a Whitney Houston shirt, and I've just discovered that she's bisexual.
0: Double.
4: I feel really fake for not knowing that.
0: No, that's all right.
4: But yeah, my name's Kat, and I'm from Dirty Harry 2, and I also love Felony Music, favourite bisexual person.
0: Shout out.
5: Hello, my name's Ellis. I play bass in Dirty Harry. I thought we were all doing the same musician, so I didn't have one off the dome. I'm thinking probably Steve Lacy. Come on, my goat.
6: I'm Jet, and I play the drums in the band.
4: Oh, yeah.
6: And I also thought we're all gonna say Felony, so I'm also gonna say Felony.
0: That is kind of on me because I did ask you all as one off mic, and then pressure's on.
6: Well. Shots for Ben and Kat for excluding me and Ellis.
0: Is that how this usually goes? Is that the band dynamic? Is there a rift like right here in the middle?
1: Yeah.
0: Crazy town.
4: So transparent.
0: Well, you guys are here to play I Got Wasted this evening at Oxford Art Factory. Mm-hmm. If you've been playing, how are you guys? Because we did Big Sound. I feel like every time I look at your social media, you go, "We just played a gig. How's it feel? Are we tired or are we just like riding the wave?"
4: A little bit.
1: We're a little bit sleepy.
5: Pretty sleepy.
4: Yeah. Sleepy.
1: I think it'll hit after this show. And then we'll just go to the bed.
4: This is going to be lovely.
0: Yeah, lovely.
4: Recording.
0: Beautiful.
4: Yeah.
0: That's so exciting. Yeah. Well, I mean, recording new stuff already. Like Love and Piss came out July, August?
5: July 3rd?
0: July 3rd, my sources are saying. Yeah. It's such a good EP, holy moly. Did it feel awesome putting that out?
1: It did feel pretty good. It was nice to sort of get it out. I feel you know, even though we're a pretty new band, it felt like we'd been sitting on all those songs for so long.
0: Yeah, right.
1: It felt like and it felt good to just sort of put them out and be like, okay, now we can
0: move on.
1: It felt really good to get it out there, I feel.
0: Absolutely. I've got questions about, is it a Clint Eastwood or Gorillaz reference for...
4: No, it is. Actually, I was obsessed with Debbie Harry for a long time in high school, and I was reading her biography. Mm. I don't read that much, but I read her biography many times. And I think in there she said that her friends used to call her Dirty Harry.
0: Wow.
4: And I thought that was really cool.
0: That's
4: awesome.
0: I
4: thought that would be a cool event name. And then now everyone thinks it's Clint Eastwood, which is fine.
0: Have you seen the film?
4: I have none of us.
0: Never watch it. I think that's even funnier if you've never seen it. Try and interact with that.
1: I also haven't listened to the Gorillaz song.
6: Yeah, it was
0: Yes, you have. Subconsciously you have heard that song.
1: I don't know.
6: People come up to us and they're always like, oh, the Gorillaz. And then Ben and Kat are always like,
0: who?
6: Who?
0: Yeah. Wow. That's even better. I like that a lot. But then Love and Piss, how did we decide? Was it just because this is kind of title track song, or what are we...
4: Yeah, I feel like the song Love and Piss kind of just summed it up. It was just about, the either end of the spectrum.
0: Yeah.
4: Very much so. And so it was funny as well.
0: Yeah.
4: I thought it was funny and true. And so that's why I did it. Yeah.
0: Someone texted in and said... It was Love Daughter or Piss Son when we were talking about the EP when it first came out. Yeah. And I thought, that's awesome.
6: That's good.
0: Because what would Dirty Harry fans be called?
4: Oh.
5: Oh, I feel like...
4: What were you going to say? Have we? When have we ever said
5: this? I don't know. Maybe not.
4: What were you going to say?
5: I don't know. Something urine related. I can't remember.
0: The piss heads.
4: I hope not.
0: We'll figure it out.
4: Yeah. I really hope not.
0: We're going to play... We got two songs from the EP to play this morning. We're going to get started. Why don't we do Love and Piss first?
1: Yeah.
0: What can you tell the people about this song? What's the dream radio intro?
4: Oh my gosh, the dream radio intro is no pressure. Love and Piss is about love and piss, and it is a... those words are synonyms for, I guess, love and hate, love and violence, attachment and detachment, and all of that. I think it gets into, you know, some pretty heavy topics. And yeah, I like the kind of joke that the piss makes about all of it, because, you know, it's serious, but it is also a big joke at the same time.
0: Beautiful. We're gonna be right back with Dirty Harry. You're listening to Up For It on FBI Radio. This is Love and Piss from the EP Love and Piss. So beautiful and easy to remember.

0: That's Dirty Harry with Love and Piss, and Dirty Harry are literally here in front of me right now in the studio. But also members of Double Date, and are you, like, how many different acts have we got going? That's crazy town. How many bands is everyone in?
1: I think probably like, but there are maybe like 4 or 5 Brisbane bands represented between us.
0: That's awesome.
2: Yeah, yeah.
0: That's
2: yeah.
0: So cool.
3: I'm just in the one though. I saved myself for marriage with Dirty Harry.
0: Yeah. That's beautiful.
3: It is. I love it.
0: How do you, like all of you being in different acts, what's the kind of like North Star for this is like a Dirty Harry idea rather than like something you would do in Double Date? Like how does it, you kind of separate your creative processes amongst all of the different acts you're in?
1: I mean, I would say like Dirty Harry's obviously sort of like driven by Kat as like I would say like the primary songwriter, or like bringing her music to the band. And I think from that, like you know, something just like totally different from, for instance, Double Date has just emerged as a product of that.
0: Yeah,
3: like I feel like, for example, Double Date versus Dirty Harry, I feel like my emotional expression is very different to your emotional expression.
1: Yeah, right.
3: I feel like the music always follows like the emotional expression of the song.
1: Yeah, it's interesting. Yeah. It's like we both bring songs to a very similar band, and like of musicians who like we're all playing the same stuff and playing together all the time, but then like it comes out differently. But yeah, I guess as a product of that, like just like really different ways of expressing like how you feel.
0: Right.
2: Yeah. I think the music is different enough where we haven't had to be like, oh, should this be a Dirty Harry
1: song? Oh, yeah, yeah, yeah.
2: Like, we haven't had to, like, do that yet, which is nice.
0: Yeah.
2: Yeah.
0: How long have you guys been writing music and, like, playing music throughout your lives?
3: Oh, like, each of us, individually.
0: Mm. Everyone.
3: I guess, like, me kind of, like, always.
0: Mm.
3: Never, like, seriously until I never knew I wanted to seriously do music. I kind of always wanted to, but I never, like, decided on it until uni, until I got into the unit that we all met at the in Queensland.
0: Nice.
3: But yeah, what about you guys?
1: I don't know. I've been like playing instruments like my whole life, but I only started really like writing songs, I guess it's like a means of like, you know, getting stuff out and stuff like that, in like maybe like at uni as well, like 2024.
3: True.
1: I reckon.
2: What?
1: Yeah.
2: What? That's why you were writing stuff in high school.
1: Not really. That's crazy. Was just like me like making little beats on my laptop.
3: I was writing like stupid singer songwriter in like primary school.
1: Oh yeah.
0: That's so nice though. That's the trajectory, I feel like, is well trodden path.
3: Sorry, you go.
0: You go. No, you go, man. It's your interview.
3: I was like, I remember like in grade 3 or something, my dad like first taught me like a couple chords of guitar. It was like the classic like A minor, F major, like G major. And I was just like on like those 3 chords, and I was like, I remember like one time I had a fight with my parents, and I was like, went into my room, and I just like was so angry, and I was crying, and I was just playing A minor, A minor, A minor. And my dad came in and he was like, we gotta teach you some new chords.
0: That's amazing. That's so funny. What was because this is Dirty Harry's like a fairly new band. What was it like going to Big Sound? Because for anyone listening in who doesn't know, Big Sound is kind of like this odd, very Australian, South by Southwest almost, for the music industry. And this year it seemed crazy town how many of the like talks and whatnot were about like AI and new technologies. Yeah. Is that so daunting to come to as like a newer band and everyone's talking about like the demise of the music industry low-key?
2: Yeah, I feel like we didn't get crazy around the talks.
0: Yeah.
2: But I think like the whole like AI and everything was a bit of a weird vibe.
0: Mm.
3: It was a weird vibe.
2: Yeah, but the festival itself and like, you know, just like everyone being in the one place and just like all of your friends and like oh, you know, and meeting so many new people, that was really lovely.
0: Yeah.
2: I feel like there's a good and bad of it. There's love and the piss.
3: I think we just hung around, like we just it was a hang fest really.
2: Yeah.
3: That's the love and the piss. That's funny.
1: It is like kind of weird to think about though. Like literally like a year ago we were just like kind of bumming around, like riding you know, like it was just like so lax. Yeah. And now it's like a year later we're like doing all this like talking to people and meetings at this like at Big Sound. It's like it's kind of it feels a bit weird.
2: Yeah,
1: but like that's maybe a bit
2: it was weird. Just very quick. Yeah.
1: Yeah.
2: Yeah.
0: Yeah. You guys got have you got the networking speak down now after Big Sound?
3: Honestly, I reckon you guys totally do.
2: Oh really? Yeah.
3: You guys are so
2: I feel like post Big Sound, I feel like I got it.
0: Shake a hand.
1: Yeah.
2: It's like
3: I could shake a handle too.
2: Yeah.
3: But I feel like all the best like connections just happen when you're just like having fun.
0: Absolutely.
2: Exactly,
3: hanging
2: out.
3: Like everyone we've actually like, you know, gotten like relationships out of like have just kind of happened naturally. I feel like we don't have to like get too like business mode with it.
2: Yeah.
0: That's awesome. The lineup was Crazy Town this year as well.
2: Yeah.
0: Did you get to catch many other people's sets when you were
2: there? Yeah, we got to catch quite a few. We call it like Any Young Mechanic.
0: Love those guys.
2: So
0: shout
2: good.
0: Out.
2: Yeah.
1: DC Maxwell.
2: DC Maxwell.
0: Oh, hell yeah.
1: Did you see in the kebab shop?
0: Oh, no, but I saw that he like broke his ankle.
2: He jumped off like a speaker stack and then like just like landed on it funny, I guess, and then broke. But he kept performing going. And like kept did gigs like the day after.
0: So good.
2: Just crazy.
0: That's kind of awesome though. Like that, as much as that sucks, there must have been a little bit of him that was like, yes, this is gonna be.
2: I mean, it definitely got some like attention and buzz about it because of that. But exactly. It was so cool. He was great. Special features, classic. They're just so good every single time.
1: Loveliest human beings around.
2: Yes, of course. Yeah.
0: It's always nice when that happens when the music is good and they're awesome people as well.
2: Yeah.
4: Lottie McLeod.
1: Oh, I don't think she played this.
4: Oh wait.
2: Did like a side show.
1: Unofficial.
4: Yeah.
3: What do you mean?
0: Secret menu information.
1: secret third option. Blue Diner as well. Also, Brisbane Legends.
0: There's so much cool stuff happening in Brizzy. Like, I feel like. I mean, I'll say it. I don't know if you guys can say it, but it seems like such a cool epicenter of a lot of stuff, especially like.
3: Best city in the world.
0: Yeah, best city in the world, Bris Vegas, guys.
2: Yes. Everyone's saying.
0: People are saying.
2: Yeah.
3: Every day, I hear it.
0: Every day I wake up and I hear that. So playing I Got Wasted this evening at Oxford Art Factory. It is a event that seems very focused on bringing kind of the fun and community back to these club nights. If you guys could kind of create your own ideal quote-unquote indie sleaze lineup for a festival like that, who would you want to see? We can do four artists. It's four people playing, right? It's Bennett's Groves. Yeah.
3: Oh, indie sleaze lineup.
0: We were saying LCD Sound System before, so surely that's a...
4: I would like to see LCD Sound System.
3: 1975 is like peak.
2: Come on.
3: Definitely. Yeah. We're all talking about doing a 1975 cover set soon.
0: Yes.
1: Don't tell anyone in Brisbane.
0: Don't tell anyone in Brisbane, please.
1: So what was that LCD Sound System 1975?
3: This is so easily so far.
1: Yeah.
3: Doesn't get much worse.
1: Do we get to play or nah?
0: You can play. There you go. There's three.
2: Yeah, why not?
1: Oh, yeah.
0: One more. Quick.
3: Does it have to be like famous or can it be in
0: local? No, just whoever you
3: Felonies
0: want.
3: Felonies and Easleys, Eric.
0: There we go.
3: Right in.
0: Beautiful. Right in. Yeah. That would be so sick. We're going to put the link for tickets in our program page for I Got Wasted, but of course, I'm sure you have not like avoided the marketing and the Instagram presence of this event. It's so cool.
3: Is it
0: daunting a little bit though? Like, I think. Are you guys going to... Have you seen all the posts about, like, the dress code and...
3: It's a dress code.
0: What is it? It's very, like, fluoro, indie sleaze, messy makeup. I'll show you. Don't worry.
3: I actually have the perfect shirt. I brought my, like, neon yellow with, like, the cheetah with the teal glasses.
0: Oh, beautiful.
1: I'm going to wear it. What shirt is that?
2: I've never seen that shirt before. We'll see. Okay.
0: Beautiful and perfect. Got one more song.
3: That's me.
0: Yeah, that's me. Famously, everyone's saying it in Brisbane and in Sydney as well now. Mountain Song. What can we say about Mountain Song before we play it?
3: Oh my gosh, we wrote this. Well, I conceived this in my head, like the melody or whatever. When we were driving all together to pick up something in the mountains, my favorite marketplace.
1: Yeah. Oh yeah.
0: Awesome.
3: And then we wrote it all together in a writing session, which was really sweet because I feel like that was one of the first times we did that. Together.
2: Yeah, it's one of the really old songs. It's like one of the first ones we wrote.
0: That's so cool.
2: And it's changed a lot since then. But yeah, it's become one of like the the favorites on the EP. Like everyone seems to really like this one. And yeah, we love this one too.
0: Yeah.
2: It's so nice.
0: Beautiful.
2: Yeah.
0: Do you have one last message for the people of Sydney, Dirty Harry Band?
3: We love you, Sydney.
1: I love you, Sydney.
3: Please have us back soon.
0: Absolutely love it. Thank you so much for coming on.
2: Thank you for having us so much.
0: This is Mountain Song. From Love and Fierce, one of my favourite EPs that's come out this year, easily. Awesome, we'll be right back. You're on Up For It.

0: That's Darcy Bayliss with the stereo on, originally from Nam, but now based in LA. Doing it for the Aussies in LA. Calista is throwing up that LA sign.
1: It's not a gang sign. I don't have any gang affiliations.
0: White woman. I don't have any gang affiliations.
1: That I know of.
0: As of right now. You're listening to Up For It on FBA Radio, which is our breakfast program. It is one of our first days doing this Thursday edition with our hashtag standing desk. Yay. Guys, how is it sounding? Beautiful listener, tell us, are you enjoying the sound of these new microphones? Do we need to be fixing anything? Do you need us to be sat down rather than standing? 0435 123 945. I need to, we completely missed a beautiful essential text in from Jackie. Shout out, we were talking to Go Go Bumhole earlier on, drag performer, theater maker, Sydney culture icon, talking about bumholes. And Jackie texted and said, Barbie hasn't got a bumhole, not a good role model for kids. Absolutely. Absolutely. And you should say that. And thank you for saying that. We are now going to say things about this beautiful city of ours, so-called Sydney, yes, that we're broadcasting to you from. And we always are. And I am not from here originally. I'm a transplant.
1: You're from the Seven Seas.
0: Exactly. And as much as I try and get in and engage with as many facets, areas, legacies of Sydney, of Eora Sydney, there's little bits I'm missing out on. And that is where our beautiful English history major Calista Burrows comes in. She's going to tell us about something that happened in the recent history. Is this one?
1: This is... Yeah. It's kind of like a century of history, to be honest. It's quite a big one. This is something that obviously a lot of Sydneysiders know.
0: Okay.
1: But if you're specifically from Southeast Sydney, shout out the area.
0: Shout out the area.
1: It's not the capital T area.
0: Right.
1: But it's my area.
0: Shout out Southeast Sydney.
1: If you're from Southeast Sydney, you'll know this. This is the story of the snake man of La Perouse.
0: Whoa. Oh, my God. Okay.
1: It's that crazy. Let's go. Okay. So, this is something that I grew up with as well, and generations of people grew up with. So, if you are ever at La Perouse, if you go to the very end of Anzac Parade, where there's a bit of a roundabout, you'll see kind of like a box, like a very big box on the left-hand side of the road. You might be thinking, what the hell is this? Well, I'll tell you. Every Sunday for about over a century, at 1:30 every Sunday, there would be a thing called the Snake Show. And the snake man would come in with his snakes, parade them around the box, and the kids would sit on the fence and watch it. There'd be ice cream, popcorn, everything. It was the event to be at.
0: That's awesome. Wait, Sundays, did you say?
1: Sundays.
0: That's awesome.
1: And it's been going on since the early 1900s, but it originally started with this guy called Professor, in quotes, Professor.
0: Okay, right.
1: Frederick Fox. He was also known as the Snake King, and he essentially claimed that he had immunity to snake venom and that he developed an antidote to it.
0: Wait, was he, like, injecting himself with little bits of snake venom over time to build? Like, do we know the details?
1: There's not much detail on how he became.
0: Wow.
1: But here's
0: the
1: thing.
0: Maybe he was born like that.
1: In 1913, he went to India to sell his antidote, right? Because there are a lot of snakes in India.
0: Yeah.
1: He was demonstrating the antidote in Calcutta and was bitten several times by a crate snake, which is, you know, it's a very poisonous snake.
0: Bad boy snake.
1: Treated himself. Forgot about one bite. Died.
0: No! The Snake King!
1: He was a bit of a crank. Can't lie. The next one was a man called Herbert C.
0: Okay. Were they related or was it just like a call that
1: It was a call that some men felt to the snake profession.
0: That's awesome.
1: Mm-hmm. He then took over the La Perouse show, doing the snakes. He brought in an Eastern brown snake, famously the most venomous snake in Australia and I think the world.
0: Yes.
1: Was bitten by it. Died in hospital.
0: Brother.
1: I know. Then in 1919, a man called George Can took over the show.
0: And what can George Can? That's awesome.
1: What can George Can do? Ever since then, the family has run it.
0: Wow.
1: Wait,
0: it's still going?
1: Unfortunately not. It stopped in 2010.
0: Oh.
1: Snake bites. Still, people still being bitten by snakes.
0: Yes, well.
1: But after, you know, George Can was like, hey, you know, I'm thinking of retiring. His son, John Can, who is also a really famous Australian hurdler athlete.
0: Okay.
1: who was in 1957 in the Canberra Times named as Australia's best all-round athlete.
0: Wow.
1: He also came 10th in the 1956 Summer Olympics decathlon, so... Not sorry about that. Sorry, John. But he then took over the Snake Show in 1992. And ever since then, the park where it's at has been called Cairn Park.
0: Right.
1: It's really cute. I remember John. I remember seeing him with the snakes when I was a child.
0: What? Wait, you went to one of the shows?
1: I went to many a show at the Snake Park.
0: Oh my God.
1: I was alive. Definitely alive.
0: Wait, that's really cool.
1: It was so cool. I remember it was the event to be at.
2: It's a hot ticket event every Sunday.
1: He was also awarded an Order of Australia medal for his service to the Snake Show. And the very last show was held in 2010. In that same year, on 13th of April, 7:30 broadcast a story and report about him. And now there's a permanent exhibit in the La Perouse Museum dedicated to the Cairn family. And so I highly suggest that you go to the museum. It's just a fabulous museum overall. Mm-hmm. Like the Aboriginal elders who work there, some of the best people around.
0: Awesome.
1: It is a fantastic exhibit. It's just a fantastic museum.
0: That's so fascinating.
1: And yeah.
0: That's so cool.
1: It's very much like a very Sydney lore thing. Yeah. Like obviously other people from other parts of Sydney know the Snake Man.
0: Yeah, yeah.
1: I asked my dad, who's originally from the Northern Beaches, has he ever seen him as a child? He said, I had him. I'm like, are you sure you came down here?
0: Yeah.
1: This is kind of like my area.
0: This is my territory, bro.
1: This is my territory. You have snakes in Northern Beaches.
0: Wait, I'm sorry. I wish I'd gone and seen it. Wow.
1: It was such a cool experience. Yeah. And I'm so glad I got to see it as a child.
0: That's a great claim.
1: It's just so funny. It's it's insane.
0: If anyone else went and saw it and you want to get in on this great claim, the text line number is 0435-123-945. It's so funny. I feel like snakes are such an animal. People want to act like they have some kind of kinship and like affinity with them.
1: Yeah.
0: Snakes don't have emotions like
1: that. No, bringing an eastern brown snake into an enclosed area is the most stupidest thing you could do.
0: But that's like play dumb games, win dumb prizes, rather.
1: Yeah.
0: Of course that. Was of the course. End of him far out.
1: But shout out the Cairn family for maintaining the Snake Show for about almost a century.
0: Let's go.
1: Shout out you guys.
0: That's what they can do. Ha ha ha. Ha ha ha. You're listening to Up For It on FBI Radio. We're going to be right back with with the same caliber comedy conversation in a little bit. We've got a few songs to play for you because we've got 15 minutes left of our show together this beautiful Thursday, 17th of September. I want to play for you, there is brand new Porcelain Boy. And this song is like they made it for Calista and I because it's featuring Cherry Ripe. This is Porcelain Boy son or Cherry Ripe daughter, both. Two of Sydney's best, both twins. This one is called Violent and Bright. Language warning, we'll be right back.

That is an older one of Baby Chino's. It's called Camouflage. It came out all the way back in 2021. We've been listening to their latest album, which came out a couple of weeks ago, Green Light Turned Red. Oh, Red Light Turned Green. Far out. But I love that band. I think they're amazing. And they are, of course, Australian. They are from Melbourne. Because we've only been listening to Australian artists since 10. No, since 9 until 10. And we were really lucky to have the beautiful Dirty Harry in studio. Thanks so much to them again. I really, really love their EP. Love and Piss is what it's called. And they are so talented, as you heard. Big shout out to them. Big shout out to GoGo Bumhole for coming in for Kings and Queens. And also big shout out to Joey on the text line. The black markets are on at the La Perouse Museum this weekend, selling lots of excellent First Nations arts and crafts. Everyone head there. That sounds awesome. Thank you so much for texting in. Thank you for hanging out and listening to some music with us, sharing a little bit of conversation. It's always such a pleasure and an honor. It's definitely started my day off in the right way, and I hope you can say the same. And if you want to continue your day in the perfect ideal way for a Thursday, you've got 2 hours with Amy for your Thursday mornings, so keep it locked to FBI. The song I'm going to love you and leave you with is from a double single that Dumbhead put out a little while ago. They're going to be playing at Phoenix Central Park next week, so if you got tickets to that, don't tell me. I'm so jealous. I'm so, so jealous. I think they're excellent. We're going to listen to With Stones in My Shoes from their B-sides release. Have the best day ever. Love you so much. Have a good day. Au revoir.

Good morning, everybody, and have a lovely, lovely Thursday morning. This is Amy, manning in, subbing in for Kana yet again, who will be away this week. We just heard a very lovely track from Itchy and the Knits, and a very lovely up for it session from our lovely presenter. Thank you so much, everyone, for making the station the way it is. And yes, we have a brand new panel that I get to play with this morning. Thank you so much for writing in, and I hope you all have a lovely, lovely morning. And yeah, Sabine has got really awesome tastes, and I kind of nearly drifted asleep and let the next track play a little. But it is Thursday mornings, and I have my own entertainment in mind for you all. And right here, actually, it is not in Australia this time. As you know, I like to start my kind of shift with a bit of a bang, and the song I have in mind is from Poland this time. I discovered it last night, actually. It's called, the band name is called Varatus, and I love doing the trio in it. And they are a Polish, I would call them a historically informed, the music they make is called, or the performance style is called historically informed performance, HIP, which means that the musicians would often seek out, reconstruct the music from an early era, using the original kind of as original as they can, obtain the instruments, the notations, the performance styles. And in this kind of example with